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1: The mainland and Hong Kong are connected. We all do our best with what we have to achieve a bright future together.

0: RTHK, it's 8 o'clock, this is Weekend AM with Ben Che. A furore has broken out in the United States over press freedom after U.S. President Donald Trump barred CNN, MS Now, and Political from the White House due to what he called unfavorable coverage and fake news. Speaking to reporters at the White House, he was asked about an earlier comment that others may join them.
1: Others to come in terms of fake news?
2: Yes.
1: Well, look, the New York Times is fake news. Washington Post is fake news. The crummy papers, both doing very poorly, by the way. But we'll see. We're probably not going to display the paper anymore in the White House, those papers. But we haven't taken the step of throwing them out. But they're fake news, totally. New York Times is so fake. Washington Post is disgusting. I mean, they're disgusting. I don't get it. Why would they be? You know, we're doing so well, and they'll take the most positive story and make it as negative as possible.
0: CNN denounced the move, saying it stands behind its White House team and their fair and accurate reporting. Politico said it would vigorously defend its First Amendment rights. The U.S. president was also asked about next week's summit in Washington with President Xi Jinping.
1: We get along very well. It's nice that we get along very well. We've had a good relationship. He'll be here next week. I can tell you this, it's too bad we don't have the ballroom open, because if we did, we could have, we'd have thousands. We could have 2,000 people having dinner. They would love to. We have a very tiny little room that's where it's going to be squeezed out at about 125 or so people. But I literally could tell you that thousands of people would love to be at that dinner. This is a very tough ticket for me.
0: Danish Prime Minister Mette Frederiksen says Greenland, Denmark, and the United States are expected to sign a deal next week to strengthen security in the Arctic and the North Atlantic region. In a statement, she said it would be signed on the sidelines of the UN General Assembly. In a social media post, U.S. President Donald Trump said the U.S. will forever have the complete ability to do what is necessary in Greenland in order to secure and defend the security of Greenland and the United States of America. Cuba has suffered another nationwide blackout. That's according to state utility Union Electrica. It said it was investigating and working to restore power. Cuba has suffered repeated nationwide blackouts since 2024. That's due to fuel shortages and problems with its aging power infrastructure. The energy crisis has worsened since the U.S. tightened oil restrictions on Cuba at the beginning of this year. Here in Hong Kong, a 72-year-old woman has died after being hit by a light goods vehicle in Tai Po. Robert Camp reports.
3: Police say the accident happened just before 4 p.m. when a 68-year-old man was driving his light goods vehicle along Ontai Road. When he turned left onto On Pong Road, he reportedly hit the woman as she was crossing the street. She was rushed to Prince of Wales Hospital with serious head injuries, where she was declared dead shortly after 7 p.m. Police arrested the driver for dangerous driving, causing death. He's been detained for further inquiries.
0: And the weather forecast for today: sunny, dry and hot during the day. The maximum temperature will be around 32 degrees in the urban areas and a couple of degrees higher in the New Territories. Winds will be moderate east to northeasterly. Looking ahead, hot with sunny periods tomorrow, isolated showers later, and a few showers in the following couple of days. Right now, the yellow

0: Fire danger warning is in effect. 28 degrees Celsius, the relative humidity is standing at 79%. You are listening to RTHK. The time is now 5 minutes past 8. The chief executive says the northern metropolis is an opportunity for Hong Kong to diversify its economy and upgrade living conditions. Speaking on an RTHK phone-in program, John Lee said the massive project will provide more room for people to live, work and play. Wendy Wong reports.
1: John Lee told the listeners that while the city has in the past excelled in specific fields such as trade, shipping and finance, the northern metropolis will give space for a more diverse range of industries to grow, creating more jobs with higher pay.
2: Northern metropolis represents about one-third our geographical area. So it is a big piece of land that gives us new opportunities. Because imagine, all of a sudden, your house become one-third bigger. You can put in a lot of things. You can have more activities. So it's not just living more comfortably, but you can be healthier, happier, and enjoy life better.
1: The chief executive expressed confidence in the project, noting that it is also part of the national five-year plan and will be backed by the central government to ensure its success. Asked by a caller about how to secure the territory's future workforce, Lee noted that the authorities are anticipating a shortfall of 130,000 workers by 2028, a figure that's lower than anticipated thanks to government efforts to import talent. He said Hong Kong has already attracted 300,000 workers from across the world since he took office 4 years ago, but the government won't let up in the global race for talent.
2: We have met our targets better than we set. But I don't intend to change the target because the world is competing amongst ourselves. So this talent, if he doesn't join my side, he joins the competitor's side. So when you have this competition game, so I have to ensure that Hong Kong has the best people.
1: Lee told another caller concerned about government support for smaller businesses that the government will help empower SMEs by assisting them in adopting new technology. He said a new AI-powered city management system called AI City Brain can help by using big data pulled from a variety of sources to identify potential gaps in demand to help the day-to-day running of businesses.
2: We have 18 districts. What are the specialities and what are the shortcomings? Are we oversupplying in some area or undersupplying in others? And that will ensure that business will be focusing at the right attention and people will get the best services.
1: SME operator Jeffrey called in to ask the chief executive how to get through red tape more easily, saying he had contacted the government about some issues but received no response. Lee pointed to planned improvements in the government's 1823 hotline outlined in his latest policy address, where problems that require multi-agency solutions will be better coordinated by empowering officers to lead a multi-departmental response.
2: The first department will receive that request for assistance. They will have to then own it. I have said that you will lead it, and other people will have to accept your leadership, and you have to be able to coordinate everything and get the result.
1: Lee also said AI will be strategically used to help the government shift to a more proactive mindset where issues are addressed at a much earlier stage.
2: We use AI to tell us if a particular area every now and then receive problems of this nature, then go out, scout the place, identify the problems and do preventive action so that the problems is resolved itself without a complaint being received. You change that mentality. So proactive action, preventive action will be the key and the theme. AI can help us. And this commissioner for AI will help us to implement this policy.
1: The chief executive said despite recent concerns about the destructive potential of AI, he believes the technology does more good than harm. And the government's policy is to encourage AI knowledge while making sure the public understands the potential risks, especially the impact on young people.
0: Secretary for Commerce and Economic Development Algernon Yao says the government is in talks with over 40 companies to set up shop in the northern metropolis. He said the companies work in areas such as hydrogen, new energy, quantum science, as well as logistics. He added that compared to Singapore, Hong Kong is offering very competitive

0: benefits to lure companies.
1: One of the major enterprises now settling down in Hong Kong, they choose Hong Kong because Hong Kong has the advantage of connecting to the Greater Bay Area. The other side is giving them a very, very competitive package for land use, for example. I'm not going to disclose the price, but you'll be very surprised. It is almost free FOC. So that is the way how we look at packages. That would include land use, tax incentive, co-investment, if it's possible. And depends on the nature and depends on the scale of their operation, for example.
0: Labor Chief Chris Sun says foreign domestic carers could earn 10 to 20% more than existing helpers under a new pilot scheme for elderly care. He says bringing in foreign domestic carers offers an additional option for families looking to provide care for their elderly relatives. Here's Haley Yip.
2: The initiative announced in the policy address delivered on Wednesday will allow carers with advanced training and experience in elderly care to enter Hong Kong on a pilot basis to look after elderly people living at home. It will be modeled on the existing regime for admitting foreign domestic helpers. Speaking at a press conference, the Secretary for Labor and Welfare cited Hong Kong's aging population and growing demand from employers for more capable helpers to care for elderly relatives.
3: It gives the public a choice. If you only need a foreign domestic helper, then you continue to hire in the foreign domestic helper market. But if you need someone with high ability, who can be certified and can provide elderly care services, you can pay a bit more to hire a foreign domestic carer.
2: Sun said the carers would receive certified elderly care training that the government intends to be broadly equivalent to the level of a health worker in a residential care home. Applicants would need at least 3 years of experience in elderly care, creating what he described as a relatively clear certified training framework. Sun said current helpers who wish to become foreign domestic carers would first have to return to their home countries, complete the required training, and meet the qualifications before returning to work in Hong Kong. The labor chief added that discussions with source countries showed there are many young, capable people who may be reluctant to work as foreign domestic helpers, and offering them a role with a professional title and higher pay could be more attractive. Under the proposed system, foreign domestic carers would also perform other household duties such as cooking. Sun said the government does not intend to impose a quota for the pilot scheme, which will be launched next year.
0: The welfare chief says the government aims to provide resources to those most in need by offering a $300 monthly increase in the allowance for caregivers from low-income families. Elvis Yu of that story.
4: In his policy address, Chief Executive Johnny outlined a series of measures to support caregivers. These included raising the monthly allowance for low-income caregivers who look after the elderly and people with disabilities by 10% to $3,300. Secretary for Labor and Welfare Christian stressed that the government has to operate within strict financial constraints.
5: In fact, every extra dollar helps in some way. Of course, the government must act within its capabilities. Resources are limited, but under these constraints, we hope to prioritize our help for low-income caregivers.
4: The policy address also outlined plans to launch a mobile version of the Joyu card by the end of the year, offering seniors the option to enjoy the $2 flat rate or 80% discount concession without carrying a physical card. Sun said the mobile rollout will take place in phases. The first step involves replacing existing cards to ensure all 2.7 million eligible residents hold a personalized Joyu card with a profile photo and a real name registration. The minister said physical cards will remain an option after the mobile card launch, noting that some seniors may not feel comfortable using a smartphone. On the use of technology to support an aging society, Sun noted that his bureau has picked 300 single elderly or elderly-only households for a trial scheme to test two types of assistive technology. They are designed to detect sudden falls and automatically alert emergency assistance. The welfare chief said if the technologies prove suitable for use in Hong Kong, the government will look to expand the scheme.
0: Condolence books were opened across the city for people to pay their respects to Hong Kong's first chief executive, Chung Chi Hua, who passed away last week at the age of 89. Altus Wong reports.
6: At one of the condolence points, Moreton Terrace Activity Center in Causeway Bay, a photograph of Tung Chee Hwa framed by white flowers was placed at the center of an auditorium. Residents turned up to sign the condolence book. One man, Poon, came from Taiwan to pay tribute to Tung, praising the late city leader for his kind character and noting that he had a very hard time in office. Another man, So, said Tung was wholehearted in his dedication to serving Hong Kong and making contributions.
7: Today is the first day of mourning for Chief Executive Tung. As a Hong Kong resident, I want to express my gratitude to him. In my condolence message, I wrote, Chief Executive Tung, your selfless dedication throughout your life enabled Hong Kong people to transition smoothly. You'll always be remembered.
6: A private vigil will take place today at the Hong Kong Funeral Home in North Point, followed by a public memorial service tomorrow.
0: The Education Minister says a scheme which encourages and supports publicly funded primary and secondary schools to merge will pave the way for better education amid a drop in the city's student population. Janice Lowe reports.
8: Speaking on an RTHK radio show to explain the city's first five-year plan and policy address, Education Secretary Christine Choi said the Confluence and Elevation School Excellence Project will be launched in the 2027-28 academic year at the earliest. Her bureau, she said, is currently discussing the details with relevant stakeholders.
9: The main objective is to encourage school sponsoring bodies to pool their resources, rather than treating this as an option when there is a crisis in student enrollment or when they're allocated zero classes. Therefore, we'll be more flexible and accommodating in our policies and offer as much support and convenience as possible.
8: Choi said there will be a cap on the scheme and that the government has to be very selective. For instance, she said schools with unique characteristics cannot be too small, stressing that it is equally important to have high-quality courses and teaching standards. She said while aided institutions can merge with direct subsidy scheme schools, the two cannot merge with government schools. That's because teachers at government schools are civil servants, Choi said. The minister noted that following a merger, the two schools might get to retain their campuses during the transition period because not all students can be accommodated if there is just one campus. As for a surplus in teaching staff, Choi said her bureau will set aside resources to assist those in need.
0: Following the announcement of 11 major policy address measures to raise childbirth rates, Lena Wong, founder of NGO Momtrepreneurs, noted that while the extended newborn cash allowance is a helpful move, more needs to be done. She called for more family-friendly employment policies to alleviate the burden on working parents. She was speaking on RTHK's Backchat program.
10: It's definitely great improvement seeing, you know, what the government has introduced, but they are still addressing to the symptom, not really to the root cause. Mm-hmm. It's really, of course, the cash incentive is helpful, but it's not sufficient. We all know, growing up in Hong Kong, you would know the commercial reminding you it takes $4 million to raise a kid, right? And now it's probably more. That was in the 90s, right? So it's going to be a long journey for parents. So housing is one thing, you know, the remedy to care for the child when they're young is one thing. But I think the long-term solutions of getting employment opportunities is really solving the root cause, because you do want the employers to get involved and be able to provide more options for both men and women, not just the women, ourselves, to really take these flexibilities for work, for example, part-time options and all that. So yes, it is definitely a good thing to see a progressions in the cash incentive. But having said that, you know, I have a lot of friends, like, regardless of their economic status or their age, still struggling, thinking like, should we have kids? Should we not have kids? And so that is something I do want even the younger generations, even our high schoolers, should really think about.
11: Now, your reaction seemed to be pregnant, if I can say. You're happy, but not totally happy. So it seems to me that these measures collectively go far enough to address the challenges faced by family. So what were you disappointed not to have seen?
10: So I do hope that the government can put more initiatives and incentivize employers to providing options to staff. So it's a good thing to see them, walk the talk and provide the family care leave. But that is one of many options and policies that help create a family-friendly environment. The government has, or the Labour

0: Department has some scheme to promote that, but it's ultimately for SME, it's still very challenging. So whether or not the government can provide more incentives similar to the middle-aged elderly policies that they try to push for employers to hire more senior people, that would definitely help a lot.
1: Health Chief Lo Chung Mao says the relocation of Queen Elizabeth Hospital to Kai Tak Hospital will be carried out in phases to ensure a seamless transition for patients. More from Haley Yip.
2: Kai Tak Hospital, the largest hospital under the hospital authority, will begin services in two phases as planned, with the first phase next month. It will gradually absorb clinical services from Queen Elizabeth Hospital. Meanwhile, the Queen Elizabeth Hospital site in Kings Park will be redeveloped into the city's first integrated ambulatory care hospital. Speaking at a press conference on initiatives in Hong Kong's first five-year plan and the policy address, Lo Chung Mao said the phased relocation is designed to avoid disruptions.
3: We understand that there may be some patients who may not be used to that, and so be assured that we will ensure that all those patients who have follow-up or new appointment at the Queen Elizabeth Hospital will be seamlessly relocated to Kai Tak. And even if they forgot about the appointment and end up in the wrong place in Queen Elizabeth Hospital, we will provide the service for them at the spot.
2: On manpower, the Secretary for Health said that of nearly 30,000 nurses in public health care, only about 0.6% or 180 are non-locally trained. He also said no non-locally trained psychiatric nurses have been recruited by the hospital authority. Low stressed that health officials give priority to recruiting locally graduated nurses.
1: The chairman of HSBC Asia Pacific, Peter Wong, says Hong Kong should spare no effort in promoting the internationalization of the renminbi. Wendy Wong with that story.
4: Speaking on the RTHK program on broadcast drive, Peter Wong said Hong Kong's key advantage is being China's only international financial center, and promoting the renminbi's internationalization will strengthen that position. He said Hong Kong needs to grow its pool of renminbi funds.
5: If you have a big pool of funds, you can create new products. For example, if renminbi can be used to directly buy Hong Kong stocks, then other countries with surplus renminbi can come straight to Hong Kong to invest. That would make Hong Kong more and more vibrant. In this world, money attracts money.
4: Wong also cited China's partners in South America, Africa and Southeast Asia that already use renminbi for trade settlement. He said if their surplus renminbi can be brought to Hong Kong, its renminbi pool will grow, making the city the biggest and strongest offshore renminbi center.
1: Apple fans have been lining up outside the company's Fifth Avenue flagship store in Manhattan as the new iPhone 18 went on sale. These customers gave their views.
6: It's important for me to be here today because this is going to be the opening. It's like a memorable that I'm going to remember. Like the happiness of being here, processing the phone. I'm so happy to be here.
7: This variable aperture is really intriguing because I'm a photographer, but I photograph solely on iPhone. So this is going to be a game changer, really, with that depth of field that I can get, that I've been looking to get. I also like the smaller dynamic island. I feel like people aren't really talking about that enough. But I love that there's more display area now.
1: Britain's National Air Traffic Services says an air traffic control outage that affected hundreds of thousands of passengers earlier this month was caused by a software issue. The issue sparked travel chaos, causing more than 2,000 flights to be cancelled. Airlines UK said the disruption affected more than 330,000 passengers. At least three people have been killed in a school shooting in the southern Philippine province of Cotabato. The fatalities are said to include a 16-year-old youth who is believed to have taken part in the shooting. Eight other people were injured, four of them critically. Azam Khan reports.
8: Gunfire rang out after lunch at the Banga National High School. The shooting triggered panic, with police rushing to the scene. A video posted on Facebook showed a man rushing what appeared to be a wounded child to hospital. In another video, a teacher is heard saying there were two shooters, while a student said they were not from the school. Following the shooting, South Cotabato Governor Reynaldo Tamayo urged parents to ensure that minors are not able to lay their hands on guns.
9: Shanghai

0: We need to be responsible in storing firearms. We cannot expect a handful of security personnel to monitor thousands of students. We need to work together, because otherwise, this will be very difficult for us to address.
1: Nationwide live drills were conducted this month to strengthen security following two recent school shootings that shook the Philippines. Last month, two people, including the gunman, were killed and 23 other people were injured in a shooting in the southern city of Zamboanga. And in June, two students opened fire in a high school in the central city of Tacloban, killing three schoolmates and wounding seven. The suspects were arrested.
2: Wall Street ended mixed after a tumultuous week marked by a rate hike and surging energy prices and the 10-year Treasury bond hitting 5%. The Dow slipped 0.2% to finish at 51,682. The S&P edged up less than 0.1% to 7,650.50. And the NASDAQ added 0.4% to 26,552. Brian Mulberry is chief market strategist with Zacks Investment Management.
3: We're seeing the 10-year Treasury back above 5, oil is sticky above $100 a barrel, and those influences are, I think, playing into this conversation right now about does the Fed actually need to take more action going forward, and that's going to influence where stocks go in the future.
2: In other finance news, Berkshire Hathaway says Warren Buffett will step down as a conglomerate's chairman and will become its chairman emeritus effective immediately. Sean Kennedy has more.
4: Earlier this year, Buffett stepped down as CEO, handing the reins to longtime Lieutenant Greg Abel. In a letter to shareholders, 96-year-old Buffett said, "Father Time always wins. He has, however, been generous with me." The conglomerate named his son Howard Buffett as chairman. Howard has been a Berkshire director since 1993. Buffett built Berkshire into a trillion US dollar conglomerate with dozens of businesses, including Geico Car Insurance, the BNSF Railroad, Berkshire Hathaway Energy, Dairy Queen Ice Cream, and Fruit of the Loom Underwear. Dubbed the Oracle of Omaha, his influence extended far beyond Berkshire, shaping generations of corporate leaders and investors, with his emphasis on long-term thinking, disciplined capital allocation, and straightforward management. Buffett first announced plans to step away from the conglomerate in May 2025. After decades at the helm, he had become synonymous with the company, making his succession one of the most closely watched in corporate America.
2: The Bank of Japan has raised interest rates to a 31-year high and signaled its readiness to keep pushing up borrowing costs to fight inflation. The move comes after the U.S. Federal Reserve raised rates. Chloe Feng reports.
5: The interest rate rise by the Bank of Japan, the BOJ, was its first in 3 months and had been widely expected. It was another step away from decades of ultra-low rates that cemented the yen's status as a cheap global funding currency. At the end of a two-day meeting, Japan's central bank raised its policy rate to 1.25% from 1%. In a statement, the BOJ said wholesale inflation remains elevated and price pressures from business-to-business trading has started to spill over into consumer prices. It said underlying inflation has been approaching 2%. The BOJ decision follows rate hikes by its European and U.S. peers on inflation concerns as oil prices rise because of hostilities in the Middle East and the closure of the Strait of Hormuz.
2: In sport, Brentford have beaten their big-spending West London rivals Chelsea 3-0. Second-half goals by forwards Jadon Antony, Igor Thiago and Fabio Carvalho condemned Xabi Alonso's men to their third straight Premier League game without a win. Brentford's win pushed the Bees, who are unbeaten so far in the league, up to third in the table, ahead of the remaining weekend fixtures. Chelsea sit in seventh place. Manchester United manager Michael Carrick says he expects to be given time to turn the club around after a difficult start to the season. United have lost 3 of their 6 matches in all competitions and suffered a damaging League Cup exit on Wednesday, surrendering a 2-0 lead before losing at home to Brighton. Carrick was speaking ahead of tomorrow's visit to Fulham.
6: I understand what we need to achieve and where we need to be as a football club for the owners, what they expect, for the supporters as much as anything, if not more importantly for me, of what they expect and what they want to see. I get all that. It's 2 or 3 games that we haven't had certain results, and 2 or 3 games too many because I really hate losing. But that doesn't mean

0: not the world caves in.
1: United are currently 13th in the table with 4 games, with 4 points from 4 games. And that's the news from RTHK.
2: Radio 3. Next this morning, it's time for more Trending China.
3: Good morning and welcome to Trending China, your weekly deep dive into the fun, social trends and big issues emerging from the mainland. I'm Chloe Fan.
4: And I'm still Brian Wong today.
3: Well, drones are already a very familiar sight in our skies, those small, well, sometimes not so small, unmanned aircraft. But imagine a drone big enough to step in. A flying car that lifts off, hovers and carries you through the air without a pilot. One seen only in sci-fi movies, it could soon become part of everyday life.
4: And if you want the formal technical term for it, the technology is officially termed the Unmanned Electric Vertical Takeoff and Landing Aircraft, or EVTOL, quite a mouthful. It's one of the newest and fastest developing technologies in the Chinese mainland. And unlike traditional aircraft, EVTOLs run entirely on electricity. They can hover like a helicopter, then transition to more efficient forward flight like an airplane.
3: And it's still a very, very young industry, but China has made it a strategic priority under the country's 15th five-year plan, and is pushing to develop the so-called low-altitude economy, which refers to economic activities in airspace below 1,000 meters. The sector is being placed alongside AI and quantum technology in importance, and experts say it's now entering a critical stage. With more testing and clearer regulation, the companies could move toward commercialization at a much larger scale.
4: So how exactly will EVTOLs, or flying taxis as some call them, change our lives? How soon could they become a regular service for ordinary consumers like yours truly? And what opportunities and challenges lie ahead as we develop new forms of air transportation?
3: Well, to help us understand the latest developments in the so-called low-altitude economy, we're now joined in the studio by Professor Hailong Huang, an assistant professor in the Department of Aeronautical and Aviation Engineering at the Hong Kong Polytechnic University. So welcome to the show.
5: Thank you very much.
4: And don't forget, as always, if you have any comments on today's discussion, if you have any other China-related topics you'd like to know more about, send us an email at radio3@rthk.hk.
3: And thank you again, Professor Huang, for joining us on Trending China. And for this very specific topic, the EVTOLs, some people are not still very familiar about the whole concept, like flying cars, flying taxis.
4: Yeah.
3: Maybe can you tell us more about what are the specific differences, you know, between these so-called EVTOLs, flying cars, and maybe the aircraft, as we are, you know, have more experiences with?
5: Yeah. Firstly, EVTOL stands for electric vertical takeoff and landing aircraft.
4: Yeah.
5: You can regard them as modern and smart aircraft. That will be quite different from the traditional airplanes and helicopters. Firstly, traditional airplanes normally need a runway to take off and land.
3: Yeah.
5: That will be not very convenient for use in urban areas, right, especially like Hong Kong, this well-populated area.
3: Yes.
5: And helicopters are able to take off vertically and also land vertically. So it doesn't require a runway. But the thing is that I have some experience with helicopters. It is very loud and it is fuel-consuming. And it is with a very complex mechanical design. So it has a high risk of failure. Yeah, this is...
3: high risk of failure.
4: Suboptimal.
5: Yeah. So... by contrast, the eVTOL, I think they combine the advantages of the both. Firstly, by name, it can take off and land vertically. And secondly, the E stands for electric,
3: which
5: means that it is mainly powered by the onboard battery. That will be a little bit quieter, not that loud. And the energy consumption will be low, more environmental friendly. And another point is that the design of the aircraft is relatively simple, rather than the airplane as well as the helicopters.
3: I can imagine. After all, the eVTOLs, you know, I'm not sure if you've seen some of those products.
4: I have,
3: Like from EHang, for example, this like pretty small size.
4: Compact, pretty compact.

0: Yeah. Definitely not like the traditional aircraft.
1: No. Where
0: it has so much complex, you know, in structures inside and definitely more components combining together. I think there's also been the discussion about the so-called flying cars in the past years.
1: Mm.
0: But now it's really taking off, I feel like, with more of the commercial companies rolling out different products and really trying to push the limit and to offer services for ordinary consumers for now.
1: Mm.
0: And there's also been the various breakthroughs reached over the past year in the industry, whether it's in the technological front, regulatory front, or in the business front. But from your point of view, Professor Huang, what are some of the most impactful breakthroughs over the past year?
2: Yeah, I definitely agree that there are lots of breakthroughs in the past. But from my perspective, I think the regulatory framework would be the most important one.
0: Yeah.
2: At our university, we have actually two research centers. One is called the PRECEDE, that stands for Policy Research Center for Innovation and Technology.
1: Right.
2: That is led by our senior vice president, Professor Cho.
0: Mm.
2: And the other is RCLE, that stands for Research Center for Low Altitude Economy.
1: Right.
2: And that is led by Professor Chen. Actually, these two centers pushed a lot into the regulatory framework development.
0: Mm.
1: Yeah.
2: The reason I think this is most important is that without the regulation, actually the technological breakthrough may not be very useful.
1: Mm.
2: I can give you an example. Suppose some company developed a technology that can enable an aircraft to fly maybe in 10,000 kilometers per hour. But if the regulation says, okay, the limitation is 100, then that technology will not be useful.
0: Oh, true. Well, if you put it that way,
1: Got to have compatibility between innovation and regulation, right?
0: Yeah, definitely.
1: It's got to be complementary.
0: Mm-hmm.
2: Yeah, so regulation framework is most
0: very, very important.
1: Yeah.
0: And I think I read some articles earlier saying that just in this summer, China's revised civil aviation law also took effect on July the 1st, and it has introduced a dedicated chapter on low-altitude economic development, and it also offers a legal foundation for the sector's expansion. And now the new framework also establishes the classified airspace management for low-altitude zones below 300 meters, and it also replaces some case-by-case approval procedures with more streamlined mechanisms for qualified flights. And I guess there's also some certifications that are issued to certain companies. For example, Yihang, one of these products, EH2106S, it also became the world's first eVTOL model to obtain the type certification, air carrier certification, and production certification from Chinese civil aviation authorities. And
1: right.
0: That move also marked one of the earliest attempts globally to make autonomous passenger aircraft toward commercial operations as well. And now we're talking about if the companies can really offer potentially the passenger services, like the flight services, right? But for you,
1: right.
0: Brian, do you think you'll be interested in taking on one of those flights from the flying car?
1: So I've actually been told that it's much more dangerous to take or ride a helicopter than a plane, simply because the hydraulics or the aerodynamics of helicopters is poorly understood. I'm not someone who enjoys taking risks. So seeing as I'm wary of, you know, embarking upon a helicopter, I'd say a flying taxi is even less, you know, it's not something I'd be particularly fond of, I guess, engaging
0: right.
1: with in the short term. But you see, one thing I've learned from life is never say never, right? If you say never, then you'll become never. So you cannot say, I'll never take it. So at best, I'll say, I won't take it for now. But in the future, there's a non-trivial possibility and probability that engaging with such an aircraft could be of prospective interest to a future self, which is to say, I might take it in the future.
0: Yeah, I think for now, it's still at a very, very initial stage, and we need to see how this whole industry develops, right? And now I think for the ordinary people, they might have certain psychological obstacles when they try to adopt such services, right? Like Brian, you mentioned you might also feel it's not so safe.
1: Trepidation.
0: For now. Have you ever tried such flying cars before, Professor Huang?
2: No, not yet.
0: But would you want to try it?
2: Yeah, definitely. I think it is a good experience to try.
0: Mm.
2: Actually, I was invited to do one trial flight in Hefei.
0: Oh.
2: But because I'm not very sure whether it is really safe or not, so I rejected.
0: Well, I saw, you know, even though previously I am speed in Hong Kong,
1: yes.
0: He tried one of those
1: flying
0: cars. I show speed.
1: He was with the Chongqing guy. And

0: what we're mentioning about the northern metropolis, where construction of temporary roads will be very, very expensive. So maybe here, Professor Huang, can you also tell us what are the, you know, more potential opportunities that such eVTOLs can offer to us?
1: I think eVTOLs are three-dimensional transportation means. Yeah, they can carry out the flights between two points very efficiently and in terms of both time and the cost.
2: Right.
1: That is very, very comparable to the ground transportation. For the remote and hilly sites in northern metropolis, constructing temporary roads is quite expensive,
2: yes.
1: Not only
2: yeah.
1: in the construction phase,
0: yeah.
1: but also in the maintenance phase.
2: Right.
1: So if we can make use of eVTOLs to do some missions yeah. like material distribution, emergency medical service, staffing, commuting,
0: yeah.
1: I think that will be very convenient and even cost effective.
0: Yeah. yeah. For now, we have some of the drones that are used to yeah. deliver the food delivery, for example,
2: yeah.
0: and some other maybe small products, like small items to help you deliver. But eVTOLs, what it can offer is really people can get onto it.
2: Yeah.
0: And then it can help transport the people to some other area that is not very easy to reach, for
2: yeah.
0: example, in the hilly mountains.
2: Even as ambulances, right? Transporting
0: yeah.
2: patients to hospitals, for instance. Mm. That's a possibility.
0: Mm. And I heard that it can cut the transportation time dramatically. For example, between Hong Kong and Shenzhen, the transportation duration will be significantly reduced to maybe like 15 minutes compared to if we take the high-speed rail, for example, it's still taking like 2 hours, taking into consideration of the immigration clearance as such, right?
1: Yeah.
0: Yeah, so it's pretty fast. And earlier we also mentioned about the regulatory clarity, right? I think now Hong Kong also expanded its regulatory testing framework and is currently drafting its legislation to regulate such non-traditional aircraft. And as I mentioned earlier, the revised National Civil Aviation Law that took effect this summer also set the foundation for the sector's expansion.
2: Yeah.
0: So maybe can you tell us more about the impacts of those regulations as well, Professor
1: right.
0: Huang?
1: From my perspective, this is a game changer to the whole industry. The revised National Civil Aviation Law provides the legal basis for the development of low-altitude economy and the eVTOL development. It ends the no rules to follow conditions. Yeah, previously, there were no rules, so no one know what to follow.
2: Yeah.
1: And then revised the law actually standardized the certification, pilot management, and flight operation norms. It would greatly boost the industry credibility as well as the investment confidence.
0: Yeah, but do you think Hong Kong can also play a role in coordination with the Greater Bay Area to set a global standard over the eVTOLs regulations, right? Because for now, I feel like, okay, China is setting out certain regulations, but globally speaking, do we have any common framework or
2: strong
0: regulations
2: point.
0: To govern such industry?
2: Yeah.
1: From my understanding, Hong Kong Civil Aviation Development, CAD, has been working in this direction for a long time.
0: Okay.
1: And they regularly visit us almost every year to talk about what kind of technology can be put under this umbrella, under the home framework. And they are actually very actively reaching out to GBA government, local governments, as well as some other countries nearby. Yeah, I think, I'm not sure one able to be, but not too long. The new framework will have a say from Hong Kong.

0: Well, especially Hong Kong's law system is different, right? It's using the common law, so that's also different from the mainland. And the Hong Kong's legal system will be also more in line with the international legal system, like adopted by more Western countries as well. But we talk about a lot of the opportunities, like how it can potentially help address the logistical challenges and maybe can offer some sightseeing tours for passengers.
1: Yeah.
0: But what about these current limitations? I believe even though you want to develop the service, it's not easy, right? We talk about how Hong Kong's different landscape here is like very densely populated, and we have so many high rises, and we have the terrain complexities, and the buildings are so high, different from that in the on the mainland. And there's also the environmental concerns. Can you run us through about the current

0: challenges we're facing right now?
1: Yeah, I think there are many challenges, limitations at this moment, and we need to solve them before we really have a large adoption of the eVTOLs and other low altitude aircraft.
2: Right.
1: The first thing I have been experiencing is that the drones that we fly have experienced the clash with birds.
0: Oh no!
1: Yeah.
2: Birds.
0: This is
1: happening. Yeah, very frequently.
2: It must be very burdened.
1: Yeah.
0: Sorry. Because you cannot regulate.
1: No, it is impossible.
2: Not burdened.
0: Burdened.
1: Yeah.
2: Sorry, that was a joke.
0: But I feel, I guess for the animal rights groups, they will also be issuing
2: such. That would not fly very well with them.
1: No.
0: Yeah, you cannot really regulate it because they're just coming, suddenly.
1: It's very accidentally.
0: Yeah.
2: You can warn them. I guess with some high frequency sound waves or something.
0: But will that, affect their...
2: True, and affect also citizens, right? So, suboptimal.
0: Like the noise.
2: Yeah, exactly.
0: Pollution.
2: Noise pollution, not good. Okay, I see.
0: This
2: is a serious problem with climate change. Birds are now living in different places.
1: No.
2: Humans are moving houses and birds are relocating. They're building their nests elsewhere.
0: The coexistence,
2: exactly.
0: Right?
2: Peaceful coexistence.
0: But the thing is, for traditional aircraft, it can be flying very high altitude, right? I think for at that level, there's not really these kind of birds flying around. But then we were talking about the flying cars. It's really
1: low altitude,
0: much lower, and then is in the area where the birds usually have their own activities, right?
1: Yeah, actually, not only our researchers, but also some companies are developing their products to make it into a structure that is strong enough to reject such clash.
0: Okay.
1: And another trend is to develop the smart detection and avoidance system. Suppose some birds come into the field of view, the aircraft can take
0: a U-turn.
1: Yes. Yeah.
0: But can you really do that? Can it be, turning around that flexibly?
1: It depends on the weight of the aircraft. Suppose it is a very large one, it is very difficult.
0: Yeah.
1: Yeah. But if it is a small scale.
0: Okay.
1: Yeah. For example, the one that we are producing in our laboratory, definitely it can be easily bypass that obstacles.
0: Mm.
1: Yeah, this is possible.
0: But typically those smaller ones will only house, I guess, one person maximum, right?
1: No, even not a person, maybe some 2 to 3 kilograms payload. Mm.
0: Yeah. Well, that would be very, very small. Yeah.
1: Yeah. Small one.
0: Yeah, so this will be about the airspace management, right?
1: Yeah.
0: But can it also clash with other, helicopters?
1: It is possible. So this is about the airspace traffic management.
0: Mm.
1: The current solution is very clear.
0: Mm.
1: It is, from my perspective, it is called a hierarchical zoned solution, which means that the traditional aircraft will fly in one zone, and this kind of emerging aircraft will fly in another zone.
0: Okay.
1: And they are well separated. So they will have zero interference with each other.
0: They have to be doing that, right? Otherwise, it's really, really clashing with each other.
2: Yeah.
1: I think this is only for the initial stage.
0: Okay.
1: The main reason is that because the airspace is also a resource, like the ground space.
2: Yeah.
1: The current solution is not very efficient in terms of making use of the airspace resource. So, which means that we cannot have lots of aircraft flying together.
0: Yeah.
1: Yeah. But in the future, suppose we want to really enjoy the benefits, then we must have the fixed traffic.
0: Yeah.
1: Yeah. The traditional civil
0: aviation.
1: Route. Yeah. They can use the same airspace, but definitely in different time, right?
2: Yeah.
1: However, this requires a well management system to avoid the interference between each other.
0: Yeah. And if we also, can you just imagine, in the future, we have the drones flying the sky, helping us deliver different products, and then we have the eVTOLs, helping us transfer different passengers. That would be a very crowded sky area, isn't it?
1: Yes.
2: How's that going to work in the context of, say, a city like Hong Kong with extremely high density? You reckon we could implement this fully, or there'd have to be caveats? I guess in an older metropolis, maybe, but in Kowloon and Hong Kong Island, I could only imagine a disaster awaits. I'm a conservative in that sense. I'm not usually conservative. I'm quite conservative when it comes to technologies impacting our transportation and also our city's landscape. What do you reckon?
1: Yeah, it is reasonable, I think. And one more thing is the noise.
2: Yes.
1: Yeah. When lots of aircraft are flying over the head, it is very uncomfortable.
0: Mm.
1: I have been doing

0: doing research on drones for a long time, and every time I fly my own drone, that will be just a few meters away. Well, if it is just 10 minutes, okay. But it is 20, that will be terrible.
1: Exactly. Yeah, exactly.
0: And then suppose hundreds of aircraft flying simultaneously, that will be disgusting.
2: Yeah, just like the bees all over you, right? Yeah.
1: Beehives.
2: But then it's different. I feel like, you know, when you talk about the traditional aircraft, the noise is like very, very loud, where you can hear it like from afar, right? But for such small drones, if you're in a building, in an office building, for example, you cannot really hear it like anyone flying a drone outside or potentially the
1: until they crash
2: right?
1: into you.
2: Well, maybe not, hopefully.
0: It depends on the numbers.
2: Yeah.
0: If it is just a two, fine. If it is 200, then it is another story.
1: Yeah. Exactly.
2: So it's still about the management, right? And earlier we have so much conversations about how these potential eVTOLs, the flying cars, can potentially really reach ordinary consumers, right? Mm. But I don't think it's going to be realized in any time soon, isn't it? How long do you think, you know, we can really enjoy the so-called flying car services, like if we want to go from Hong Kong to Shenzhen?
0: I think we may experience at least two stages. The first stage is, from my perspective, is called the small scale use. And the second stage will be called the large scale use. Maybe for the first stage, it will be coming in 2 to 3 years.
2: That's still pretty fast.
0: We could see some small scale usage of VTOL for commuting on some well-regulated routes. We really have some because we really have the demand already. For example, from Hong Kong to Macau, Zhuhai, Zhongshan, and other cities nearby. This is a real demand. Suppose there we have the flight service available to the market. Some rich people will might be interested in trying these.
2: Yeah. It's going to be costly at the beginning.
0: Yeah, especially at the initial stage, it will be very costly. And maybe the government wants to support some.
2: Do you have any reference about how it might cost for now based on some companies' offerings?
0: I know the cost of quotation for a product. Yeah, it's about several million for one aircraft.
2: Okay.
0: Several million.
2: Yeah, yeah, that's...
0: That will be, from my perspective, very expensive.
2: Yeah, very, very expensive. Yeah,
0: comparing to just a 0.3, 0.2 million for a car. Yeah, it's not something that the general public can consume.
2: It's a niche market for now.
0: Yeah.
2: But when do you think it can really reach...
1: Mass commercialization.
0: I think at least 5 years, at least. Yeah, but in the first stage, although it is a small-scale adoption, the suppliers, the companies providing the service may accumulate some valuable data and also valuable experience in the flight management. I think with this valuable stuff, and as well as the complete air traffic management system, and the reduced cost of the aircraft. Probably we may have seen mass adoption in maybe at least 5 years. This is my expectation.
2: Well, Hong Kong just released its 5-year blueprint, and you know, in line with the national 5-year blueprint schedules, right? We will see how it might develop in 5 years' time. And also in terms of the commercialization prospects, earlier you say that it's still very, very costly to produce even one such eVTOL.
0: Yeah.
2: So I guess the focus for the, you know, business community is now to focus on the maybe drones, smaller scales, those flying vehicles, because it can be, it might be faster for them to really reach commercialization at a much wider scale, isn't it?
0: Yes, I believe so. I think the mentioned industry sectors, agriculture, logistics, they have the real demand. For example, some overseas giant have already started to use drones for parcel delivery, especially to some remote sites that is costly and also time-consuming to reach. And another important application is the agriculture. I have seen some small companies purchase a fleet of drones, provide the service to farmers seasonally. When this land require a service, then the boss just carry the
2: fertilizer,
0: the fleet do the job, and when they finish, the farmer will pay.
2: Saving the labor costs as well, right? It's also very, very efficient.
0: Very efficient. And another application that I have been observing is the inspection, especially for the tall buildings.
1: Right.
0: Hong Kong has lots of tall buildings.
1: Safety standards.
0: Yeah. We actually, Hong Kong has a program that is called

0: building doctors.
1: Okay.
0: Yeah, these kind
2: building
0: of
2: doctors.
0: Yeah, these doctors
1: to check the buildings.
0: Yes.
2: Wow.
0: This is very time consuming as well as costly because they mainly use their eyes to check their buildings.
2: Can we use AI to do it now?
0: Currently, there is a trend. Some companies develop this kind of product and integrate software onto the drone. And the drone just scan the building and making use of the collected information to check. Suppose somewhere is problematic. In that case, then the doctors can really check that particular part instead of fully scan the building by eyes.
1: Yeah, that's very time-consuming as well. Yeah. And earlier we talked about the different like services by the drones. I'm also just curious, like Professor Huang, have you ever used those drone delivery services for now?
0: I haven't used that, but I have seen it quite a lot.
1: Mm.
0: Yeah, I lived in Taipo. Yeah, very close to Science Park.
2: Right.
0: And
1: that's a pilot zone.
2: And
1: right?
2: Shenzhen.
1: They're allowed to do those like drone delivery.
0: There is a route from the Science Park to another area of Hong Kong. I don't know the name, but I really saw the flight. I think it is very convenient. But I'm not sure whether it is really making money or not.
1: Well, it's still at the initial stage, I would say. But China is now identifying the low altitude economy, even is elevating to a national level, a national strategy. But how would you assess China's overall flying car development in general in comparison with that in other markets, for example, in the United States and Europe? Because these regions, the very developed economies, they also have deeper experience in the general aviation and air traffic management as well. How would you view about the differences?
0: I think undoubtedly the US and the Europe have more experience in general aviation as well as air traffic management. They have much earlier industry layout and they have accumulated a richer experience.
1: Mm.
0: I think this is something that we don't have yet.
1: Mm.
0: I think the eVTOL industry in China is developing very fast in recent years. China has complete industry joins and a big talent pools.
1: Mm.
0: And it actually leads several industry directors, such as battery and motors.
1: Yeah.
0: And the excellent smart manufacturing will also contribute. So these advantages will lead to low cost and more efficient for the mass production of eVTOL aircraft. As well as the regulation here is developing very fast, and there are lots of investors. I think overall, China will be a good competitor in the area. In this area. So although the US and the Europe lead in the basic aviation system, China has achieved overtaking in eVTOL industrialization, commercial trial, as well as the policy implementation. So I'm sure that we are capable of competing and even lead the global low altitude air mobility track in the near future. The population is so large.
1: Yeah.
0: And we have to spend a lot of time for commuting.
1: Yeah.
0: If there is one more option for us to do the traveling, I think people may enjoy it.
1: Yeah. And personally, I'm also a big sci-fi fan. And when I see those movies, you know, have the vertical, those kind of transportation system, it's really exciting. And I'm really, really looking forward to see such visions really happening in our country
2: Absolutely.
1: In real life. And on that note, I'm afraid it's also going to wrap up this episode of Trending China. Special thanks to Professor Hailong Huang, an assistant professor at the Department of Aeronautical and Aviation Engineering at the Hong Kong Polytechnic University. Appreciate all of your insights.
2: And remember, if you have any thoughts or comments that we've just discussed, let us know. Email us at radio3@rthk.gov.hk. We'll be back next week. Have a great weekend and thank you very much.

0: RTHK, the news at 9 with Ben Che. A furore has broken out in the United States over press freedom after U.S. President Donald Trump barred CNN, MS Now, and Politico from the White House due to what he called unfavorable coverage and fake news. Speaking to reporters at the White House, he was asked about an earlier comment that others may join them.
1: Others to come in terms of fake news?
2: Yes.
1: Well, you know, look,

0: New York Times is fake news. Washington Post is fake news. They're crummy papers, both doing very poorly, by the way. But we'll see. We're probably not going to display the paper anymore in the White House, those papers. But we haven't taken the step of throwing them out. But they're fake news, totally. New York Times is so fake. Washington Post is disgusting. I mean, they're disgusting. I don't get it. Why would they be? You know, we're doing so well. And they'll take the most positive story and make it as negative as possible.
1: CNN denounced the move, saying it stands behind its White House team and their fair and accurate reporting. Politico said it would vigorously defend its First Amendment rights. The U.S. president was also asked about next week's summit in Washington with President Xi Jinping.
0: We get along very well. It's nice that we get along very well. We've had a good relationship. He'll be here next week. I can tell you this, it's too bad we don't have the ballroom open, because if we did, we could have, we'd have thousands. We could have 2,000 people having dinner. They would love to. We have a very tiny little room that's it's going to be squeezed out at about 125 or so people. But I literally could tell you that thousands of people would love to be at that dinner. This is a very tough ticket for me.
1: Danish Prime Minister Mette Frederiksen says Greenland, Denmark, and the United States are expected to sign a deal next week to strengthen security in the Arctic and the North Atlantic region. In a statement, she said it would be signed on the sidelines of the UN General Assembly. In a social media post, U.S. President Donald Trump said the U.S. will forever have the complete ability to do what is necessary in Greenland in order to secure and defend the security of Greenland and the United States of America. Locally, a 72-year-old woman has died after being hit by a light goods vehicle in Tai Po. Robert Kemp reports.
2: Police say the accident happened just before 4 p.m. when a 68-year-old man was driving his light goods vehicle along Ontai Road. When he turned left onto On Pong Road, he reportedly hit the woman as she was crossing the street. She was rushed to Prince of Wales Hospital with serious head injuries, where she was declared dead shortly after 7 p.m. Police arrested the driver for dangerous driving, causing death. He's been detained for further inquiries.
1: Apple fans have been lining up outside the company's Fifth Avenue flagship store in Manhattan as the new iPhone 18 went on sale. These customers gave their views.
3: It's important for me to be here today because this is going to be the opening. It's like a memory that I'm going to remember. Like the happiness of being here, processing the phone. I'm so happy to be here.
4: This variable aperture is really intriguing because I'm a photographer, but I photograph solely on iPhone. So this is going to be a game changer, really, with that depth of field that I can get, that I've been looking to get. I also like the smaller dynamic island. I feel like people aren't really talking about that enough, but I love that there's more display area now.
1: Berkshire Hathaway says Warren Buffett will step down as the conglomerate's chairman and will become its chairman emeritus effective immediately. Sean Kennedy has more.
5: Earlier this year, Buffett stepped down as CEO, handing the reins to longtime Lieutenant Greg Abel. In a letter to shareholders, 96-year-old Buffett said, "Father Time always wins. He has, however, been generous with me." The conglomerate named his son Howard Buffett as chairman. Howard has been a Berkshire director since 1993. Buffett built Berkshire into a trillion US dollar conglomerate with dozens of businesses, including Geico Car Insurance, the BNSF Railroad, Berkshire Hathaway Energy, Dairy Queen Ice Cream, and Fruit of the Loom Underwear.
1: And in sports, Brentford have beaten their big-spending West London rivals Chelsea 3-0. And the weather forecast for today: sunny, dry and hot during the day. The maximum temperature will be around 32 degrees in the urban areas and a couple of degrees higher in the new territories. Winds will be moderate east to northeasterly. Looking ahead, hot with sunny periods tomorrow. There'll be isolated showers later, and there'll be a few showers in the following couple of days. Right now, the yellow fire danger warning is in effect. 28 degrees Celsius, the relative humidity 75%. And that's the news from RTHK.

Thank you. Good morning. Good morning. This is Louisa. Welcome to Saturday Yamcha with Louisa. And that was Fix You by Coldplay. I guess, you know, I always think of saying something like that, you know, I want to fix you. I mean, it's good intentions, of course. I mean, it's not like it's very positive, you know. There's really some important distinctions, I think. Better ways to frame it, maybe you want to help somebody. I would say, you know, we want to support you, want to help, you know, you through this, you know, be here and, you know, for you, you know, or, you know, kind of thing, understand what you're going through, that kind of thing. But I don't think understand what you're going through is kind of like sometimes it's a bit too presumptuous. I think, you know, somebody says, how do you know what I'm going through? But I think it's like, you know, I'm here for you. I'm here. I want to create a safe space for you, with you together or something like that. Anyway, welcome to the show, and I'll be with you until midday, 12 o'clock, and we're going to have a lot of positive, lovely music coming up.

I should be so lucky to be here. Ivy should be so lucky by Kylie Minogue. And then Dancing Queen by ABBA. And then Fine Young Cannibals. The Fine Young Cannibals, She Drives Me Crazy. That's the song I always remember. I was at a party in London and I'm visiting some friends and a lot of strangers in the house. I felt quite lonely. It was kind of empty, that place. I can't remember, not a lot of furniture. So I was sitting in the corner and then this song was playing. I thought, what is it? So it's a lovely sound. So this is the first time. That was 1989, just before Christmas. I remember just before Christmas, 1989. Anyway, so that's the Fine Young Cannibals. And she drives me crazy ever since. And just on one song I love about them. This is the one. Anyway, so lucky, I want to play something happy. I think I thought of this, it is very addictive. This song, the lyrics are very simple. It's always this same chorus, she'd be so lucky. I think lucky is a very strange idea and it's a very strange or very subjective idea, as I may elaborate. I think it's something like, it's like you're comparing, right? How do you compare lucky than whom, lucky than it's that person compared to what, So I think even like two people in the same situation, they can feel completely different about whether they're lucky or not, It really depends on expectations, standards, what kind of person you are. And comparing this versus that, what happened, Can also this kind of feeling, I think it does shift over time. Something that felt, unlucky can later feel lucky. It's a perspective. It's about, anyway, so it'll come back to me later. And again, see any moment. So I think it's a matter of situation you're in and what you're looking for, expectation, and then random chance, And I think, I think perspective is important to a perspective, definitely a perspective, point of view and think of something like that, yeah. So always feel you're lucky. That's important, is how you look at the glass, right? As I always been saying, it's not about half full, the glass is half full or half empty, because you can always fill it up.

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Okay, now a quick look at the weather forecast for today. Sunny and dry and hot during the day. The maximum temperature will be around 32 degrees in the urban areas and also a couple of degrees higher in the new territories. And also for outlook, we can expect hot and hot with sunny periods tomorrow and also isolated showers today and later today. A few showers in the following couple of days as well. At the moment, the yellow fire danger warning is in force and the temperature is 29 degrees Celsius, humidity 75%. Earlier, we had two songs. One is Bjork, Venus as a Boy, and Queen, Don't Stop Me Now. Speaking of Bjork, you know, I mean, it's not like they haven't seen a lot of her work recently, but in fact, she's actually working quite hard, working on, I think, another 10th or 11th album, studio album. Anyway, so Bjork always remember as a very outspoken environmental advocate, and she's actually still very active in that area. I still remember that, I think about 20 years ago, more than 20 years ago, her swan dress, you know, that was one of the most iconic, memorable red carpet fashion statements moment of all time, I guess. You know, that was definitely 20 years ago. So that's Bjork. And the song is, the sound, she always has a very unusual, unique sound, that Venus as a Boy. So do check it out yourself.

This is a perfect song to play in September. The song's name is September, Earth by Earth, Wind and Fire. And before then, there was the Beach Boys, Kokomo, and then Katrina and the Waves, Walking on Sunshine from 1985. Wow. Anyway, so, September is a great song about, you can feel it, right? You know, celebration of love, loved one, and this weather is September, autumn and everything, happiness, and there's grace, a happy song. Anyway, I was thinking about, you know, hear me out, okay? You may be thinking that I'm drawing a too sharp comparison, right, between a five-year plan for Hong Kong and then a personal New Year's resolution. They may look very different, like, you know, one is about the big picture, the big public policy document, the other is a private promise to yourself. But I think the underlying logic is actually the same. You know, both are an act of, you know, trying to define who you are and where you're going. Same, right, with the city of Hong Kong, where we are and where we're going. So that I think making resolutions isn't just about, you know, planning, you know, about what you want to do, like budgeting your time, maybe draw some plans so you can actually be more effective, efficient. I think it's after all, you think more carefully. I think it's basically, you know, fundamentally, it's about self-respect. You respect yourself as somebody, yeah? Somebody who they will do something, get somewhere, build something for yourself, or maybe even for others, you know? So I think a plan, if you don't act on it, it's just a wish list, right? But if it's serious, if you want to plan something, I want to make plans, right? But if you don't act, it's just like a dream list, right? A wish list. But if you actually have a serious resolution, it means that you admit the current you has gaps and you are willing to set something, set guidelines, constraints on your future self that you want to do it, you know, wholeheartedly, not just half-hearted, you know, half-baked. So you're not just going through the motions. Okay, I'm going to do this. And then one day, I suppose you go on for a month, you just do it for a couple of weeks. And I'll pick it up later. No, no. You're going to have that sustainability. You know, you're going to go through it, taking yourself seriously. It's about, that's right. That's why it's about self-respect. When you do something like that, you're taking yourself seriously and people will take you seriously. So you're responsible. We are responsible for our own life. So we've got to do that. So I think in itself, that way is a form of self-respect. So I think at the city, we're doing this and we can, and 5 years is maybe you think, you know, is a bit of long-term personally, but I think sometimes we ask each other, ask people, right? Where do you see yourself in 5 years time? So 5 years is a very good marker. But if you think it's too long, maybe set 1 year or 3 years. It's really, you know, it's really just a framework. It can be shorter if you think it's going to work for you, but at least you can make that first steps, I think.

Lovely. Thank you. That's Van Morrison, Brown Eyed Girl, and then George Ezra, Budapest. A beautiful song, Budapest. I always love to play it. I mean, I do it quite often, I think, once every 2 weeks. And things give you that sense of adventure, that happiness about, you know, exploring the world, and also about love and sacrifices. I just love it. And earlier I was talking about that the five-year plan, Hong Kong's five-year plan, and personal New Year's resolution. It's a very sharp comparison, but I think is quite valid, because it's still a form of self-respect, taking care of ourselves, right? Knowing where we're going, you know, giving ourselves something to be something better. I think that's always very positive. I think it has a very positive tone to it when we follow through, not just a dream list, a wish list. So it's whether it's like, you know, Hong Kong actively positioning itself in a changing world, or ourselves, a person, you know, trying to change our life, you know, I think both built on this belief system that things can get better. Isn't it positive? And we can shape the outcome. I think that's important. When you're in control to shape the outcome, I think it's very honest self-examination as well.

0: RTHK, the news at 10 with Ben Che. A furore has broken out in the United States over press freedom after U.S. President Donald Trump barred CNN, MSNBC, and Politico from the White House due to what he called unfavorable coverage and fake news. Speaking to reporters at the White House, he was asked about an earlier comment that others may join them.
1: Others to come in terms of fake news?
2: Yes.
1: The New York Times is fake news. Washington Post is fake news. The crummy papers, both doing very poorly, by the way. But we'll see. We're probably not going to display the paper anymore in the White House, those papers. But we haven't taken the step of throwing them out. But they're fake news, totally. New York Times is so fake. Washington Post is disgusting. I mean, they're disgusting. I don't get it. Why would they be? You know, we're doing so well, and they'll take the most positive story and make it as negative as possible.
0: CNN denounced the move, saying it stands behind its White House team and their fair and accurate reporting. Politico said it would vigorously defend its First Amendment rights. The U.S. president was also asked about next week's summit in Washington with President Xi Jinping.
1: We get along very well. It's nice that we get along very well. We've had a good relationship. He'll be here next week. I can tell you this, it's too bad we don't have the ballroom open, because if we did, we'd have thousands. We could have 2,000 people having dinner. They would love to. We have a very tiny little room that's going to be squeezed out at about 125 or so people. But I literally could tell you that thousands of people would love to be at that dinner. This is a very tough ticket for me.
0: Danish Prime Minister Mette Frederiksen says Greenland, Denmark, and the United States are expected to sign a deal next week to strengthen security in the Arctic and the North Atlantic region. In a statement, she said it would be signed on the sidelines of the UN General Assembly. In a social media post, U.S. President Donald Trump said the U.S. will forever have the complete ability to do what is necessary in Greenland in order to secure and defend the security of Greenland and the United States of America. Locally, a 72-year-old woman has died after being hit by a light goods vehicle in Tai Po. Robert Kemp reports.
3: Police say the accident happened just before 4 p.m. when a 68-year-old man was driving his light goods vehicle along Ontai Road. When he turned left onto On Pong Road, he reportedly hit the woman as she was crossing the street. She was rushed to Prince of Wales Hospital with serious head injuries, where she was declared dead shortly after 7 p.m. Police arrested the driver for dangerous driving, causing death. He's been detained for further inquiries.
0: Apple fans have been lining up outside the company's Fifth Avenue flagship store in Manhattan as the new iPhone 18 went on sale. These customers gave their views.
4: It's important for me to be here today because this is going to be the opening. It's like a memorable that I'm going to remember. Like the happiness of being here, processing the phone. I'm so happy to be here.
5: This variable aperture is really intriguing because I'm a photographer, but I photograph solely on iPhone. So this is going to be a game changer, really, with that depth of field that I can get, that I've been looking to get. I also like the smaller dynamic island. I feel like people aren't really talking about that enough, but I love that there's more display area now.
0: Berkshire Hathaway says Warren Buffett will step down as the conglomerate's chairman and will become its chairman emeritus, effective immediately. Sean Kennedy has more.
6: Earlier this year, Buffett stepped down as CEO, handing the reins to longtime Lieutenant Greg Abel. In a letter to shareholders, 96-year-old Buffett said, "Father Time always wins. He has, however, been generous with me." The conglomerate named his son Howard Buffett as chairman. Howard has been a Berkshire director since 1993. Buffett built Berkshire into a trillion US dollar conglomerate with dozens of businesses, including Geico Car Insurance, the BNSF Railroad, Berkshire Hathaway Energy, Dairy Queen Ice Cream, and Fruit of the Loom Underwear.
0: In sports, Brentford have beaten their big-spending West London rivals Chelsea 3-0. And Brentford's win pushed the Bees, who are unbeaten so far in the league, up to third in the table ahead of the remaining weekend fixtures. Chelsea sits in seventh place. And the weather forecast for today: sunny, dry and hot during the day, moderate east to northeasterly winds. Looking ahead, hot with sunny periods tomorrow. There'll be isolated showers later and a few showers in the following couple of days. Right now, the yellow fire danger warning is in effect. 29 degrees Celsius, the relative humidity 74%. 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

0: Something I want to talk about.
1: Yeah, definitely. That's Madonna and Sabrina Carpenter, Bring Your Love. And then back-to-back, another Madonna song, another classic is True Blue. I think it's from the 90s. I can't remember exactly, but that's one of my favorite songs. And Madonna, I mean, she may be cocky, and then she's, sometimes quite rude, right? But she's not famous for her personality. She's just amazing as one of the most influential figures in music and pop culture. And her ability, ever-changing, always trying to reinvent herself and successfully reinvented herself so many times over the last 30, 40 years. So I think she's amazing. But the reason I want to talk about this reinvention is like I saw a clip just a few days ago. She was being interviewed by NBC or something, and then the guy asking about this is a new album, you always manage to reinvent yourself and this kind of thing, you know. She was actually quite rude. She said, that is so simplistic, it's wrong. But she is. She is always reinventing herself, you know, her sound, her looks, you know. But always that, you know, the powerful voice and very mesmerizing performances, always, always there. So I think, you know, it's just wonderful, but she's not known for her personality in that way, nice personality, but she has her own personality. I mean, that is kind of, it's, you know, I know it's contradictory, you know, you like her, you don't like her sometimes, how she deals with people, but she's not there to be nice.

Thank you, thank you. That's beautiful. That's Dolly Parton, Jolene, and Back to Back, another song, famous song, 95. Respect, respect. We all miss her. And then Die with a Smile, Lady Gaga and Bruno Mars. I think I talked about it for a few weeks, maybe a couple of months already, that I'm moving house. So it's like starting cleaning things out, you know, and just I'm trying not to throw things away, just trying to donate, transfer, mostly just donate and call friends. You want this piece of furniture, some clothes, and you know, everything. I'm not trying to be wasteful, but because of this, you know, I know somehow a little bit to a certain degree, but now I really can confirm that I'm a bit of a hoarder. You know, I think just last week I found something, my first work jacket or work suit or something, you know, a very serious young person, right? You actually go and buy something, you know, very formal, right? You know, jacket and a skirt, you know, it's winter clothes, you know, incline too, actually. And then it's this thought, well, this is from somebody decades ago, and then I still have it, and I think the whole suit, I think I maybe only wore it once, that's it. I mean, it's like, even now at my age, I don't want to wear that because it looks so old, and I was in my 20s, right? Anyway, so I was just thinking, well, I'm a bit of a hoarder. Is it a clinical problem? But it's true that I think it's a very common tendency, I think, of people, you know, to save or hoard certain things. You know, it's a very common behavior, I think, for, you know, different reasons, like, you know, sentimental value, a fear of waste, I said earlier, or the belief that I might actually need these items in the future. One of these days I will need it. If I think about it, right, come on, you know, decades I haven't worn the suit, so I don't think I need the suit anymore. Just mostly it's just sentimental value, I think. And I think, you know, it is difficult to get rid of. You know, I try to do it every week, but I remember, like, I've been doing it for quite a few weeks, and at the end of the day, I thought, oh, just one small bag that I'm actually throwing away, and the rest I'm giving away. So this is not a lot, but I think that we have to adjust our mindset. You know, just think, I keep telling myself, when we leave this world, we can't even take a strand of hair. That's a Chinese saying anyway. We can't even take a strand of hair with us when we go. So why bother, you know? Because if you actually leave the part, you know, ultimately leave this earth, leave this planet, people being left behind will have to help you to clear those things, right? So don't be a pack rat, you know, just trying to do something for the environment, give to somebody, recycle, reuse, or you really need to throw away, find maybe repurpose as well. So try to, you know, do a Marie Kondo every now and then. So I'm going to do it this weekend as well.

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Okay, thank you for the announcements. I read the forecast for today, sunny and also dry and hot during the day. And for outlook, we can expect hot weather with sunny periods tomorrow and also isolated showers later. A few showers in the following couple of days as well. And then the yellow fire danger warning is now in force. The temperature is now 29 degrees Celsius and the humidity is 73%. And before the announcement, we had Olivia Newton-John's Summer Nights.

universe. I remember my daughter said to me very excitedly about 20 years ago, she was in the UK visiting her grandparents. And she said, Mom, guess who I bumped into this afternoon? She was in the record store and she saw, and I think she did, Richard Ashcroft. And he was very friendly and smiled at her. It was just make her day. Anyway, that was the Richard Ashcroft song for the lovers. And then Lost Cause by Billie Eilish and Imagine by John Lennon from 1971. And I think I've been talking about this for a long time, right? I mean, a few months already about me moving house. And it's like definitely one of the most stressful life events, you know. I think like people say, like, you know, stressful things like tax, you know, death in the family. And I think wedding or something and moving home, you know, I think is one of them. I think renovation is definitely up there as well. It just makes you just physically exhausted, mentally, physically, everything. And then the you know, decision fatigue, you know. And then so you're in loss of routine, daily routines and things like that. And all those things. But I think I want to share something that really helping me through. It's important to, from this experience. I think you have to hold on to one thing that's normal. One thing that's normal that keeps you sane. Because you're going insane, like yanking on your hair, think, oh my God, this is, you know, crazy. It will never end, all those things, right? But you have to keep one thing, I think at least one. If you could do more than one, but wonderful, right? You hang on to one normal thing, then you just, that will keep you sane. Either your routine or something, your time with your fur babies, one thing you do, one whatever, I don't know, a radio show you want to listen to, like Louisa, and all these things, you keep one thing, you know. And also another thing, I think, nothing is perfect, you know. I'm really like a very fastidious, very organized person that I would like to think. But my house, like, you know, I'm living out of boxes. So I really start packing things. And to me, it's a bit of a mess, like things in boxes already, but it is actually quite tidy. They stack up in one corner, but it's not me. I don't like it. But so trying to like, you know, control yourself. Don't be such a perfectionist because it will make you even more anxious and on the edge, you know. So the number one, you know, basically hold on to something that's normal, one thing or at least one if you can, and do exercise, carry out your daily routine and things like that. And don't forget to eat properly. I think eat and sleep, you know, it's important. And I think, you know, if you don't have that, you know, that will really make you suffer as well. And also remember, it will end. It's not going. It's not going. It feels like it. Moving feels like it's endless while you're in it, but it has a finish line. Don't forget, it will end. So give that positive, keep that positivity, keep that positive thought, and also that it will end.

That's Suzanne Vega, Luca. And then before her was Miley Cyrus, Flowers. And earlier I was talking about, you know, their strength, sharing experiences, how to cope with some of the most stressful life events like moving house, right? So I think it's important. Now, if you're perfectionist, that's really bad, right? So make sure that you be nice to yourself. Don't ask for like 100%, you know, perfection and things like that. Just remember,

let it go, and it will end. Eventually, it will end. So also must let people help you. Don't be saying, you know, don't be so hard on yourself that I can do everything. No. So I think sometimes, you know, we are the hardest one to ourselves and how we treat ourselves. So that's important, I think. And always remember, you play good music when you're packing. I realize that, you know, I play some music I like, and then it makes things a bit easier, a lot easier.

0: RTHK, the news at 11 with Ben Che. The chief executive, John Lee, has continued to face the media after delivering Hong Kong's first five-year plan and the policy address on Wednesday. Appearing on an RTHK Chinese language current affairs program, he was asked whether the five-year plan could be adjusted. In response, the CE said the plan could not be revised, but any unforeseen events would be outlined in subsequent policy addresses.
1: For example, we have set an economic growth target that's in line with the global one, but then suddenly there's a conflict and global supply chains become disrupted. Then the matter would have to be dealt with in that particular year's policy address.
0: A 72-year-old woman has died after being hit by a light goods vehicle in Tai Po. Robert Kemp reports.
2: Police say the accident happened just before 4 p.m. when a 68-year-old man was driving his light goods vehicle along Ontai Road. When he turned left onto On Pong Road, he reportedly hit the woman as she was crossing the street. She was rushed to Prince of Wales Hospital with serious head injuries, where she was declared dead shortly after 7 p.m. Police arrested the driver for dangerous driving, causing death. He's been detained for further inquiries.
0: A furore has broken out in the United States over press freedom after U.S. President Donald Trump barred CNN, MS Now, and Political from the White House due to what he called unfavorable coverage and fake news. Speaking to reporters at the White House, he was asked about

0: earlier comments that others may join them.
1: Others to come in terms of fake news?
2: Yes.
1: Well, you know, look, the New York Times is fake news. Washington Post is fake news. They're crummy papers, both doing very poorly, by the way. But we'll see. We're probably not going to display the paper anymore in the White House, those papers. But we haven't taken the step of throwing them out. But they're fake news, totally. New York Times is so fake. Washington Post is disgusting. I mean, they're disgusting. I don't get it. Why would they be? You know, we're doing so well, and they'll take the most positive story and make it as negative as possible.
0: CNN denounced the move, saying it stands behind its White House team and their fair and accurate reporting. Politico said it would vigorously defend its First Amendment rights. Danish Prime Minister Mette Frederiksen says Greenland, Denmark, and the United States are expected to sign a deal next week to strengthen security in the Arctic and the North Atlantic region. In a statement, she said it would be signed on the sidelines of the UN General Assembly. In a social media post, U.S. President Donald Trump said the U.S. will forever have the complete ability to do what is necessary in Greenland in order to secure and defend the security of Greenland and the United States of America. Apple fans have been lining up outside the company's Fifth Avenue flagship store in Manhattan as the new iPhone 18 went on sale. These customers gave their views.
3: It's important for me to be here today because this is going to be the opening. It's like a memory that I'm going to remember. Like the happiness of being here, processing the phone. I'm so happy to be here.
4: This variable aperture is really intriguing because I'm a photographer, but I photograph solely on iPhone. So this is going to be a game changer, really, with that depth of field that I can get, that I've been looking to get. I also like the smaller dynamic island. I feel like people aren't really talking about that enough. But I love that there's more display area now.
0: Berkshire Hathaway says Warren Buffett will step down as a conglomerate's chairman and will become its chairman emeritus, effective immediately. Sean Kennedy has more.
5: Earlier this year, Buffett stepped down as CEO, handing the reins to longtime Lieutenant Greg Abel. In a letter to shareholders, 96-year-old Buffett said, "Father Time always wins. He has, however, been generous with me." The conglomerate named his son Howard Buffett as chairman. Howard has been a Berkshire director since 1993. Buffett built Berkshire into a trillion US dollar conglomerate with dozens of businesses, including Geico Car Insurance, the BNSF Railroad, Berkshire Hathaway Energy, Dairy Queen Ice Cream, and Fruit of the Loom Underwear.
0: And the weather forecast for today: sunny, dry and hot during the day, moderate east to northeasterly winds. Looking ahead, hot with sunny periods tomorrow, there'll be isolated showers later, and a few showers in the following couple of days. Right now, the yellow fire danger warning is in effect. The UV warning is currently at 7, which is high. At the observatory, 30 degrees Celsius, with the relative humidity standing right now at 69%. And that's the news from RTHK.

Yeah, Dream a Little Dream by Robbie Williams and Lily Allen. And then there was Dive by Olivia Dean and then Norah Jones and Wyclef Jean, Any Other Day. Beautiful. I love Robbie Williams. There's so many different faces, different personalities, and so fun. It's beautiful, beautiful person, I think. Yes, thank you. And thanking myself for saying nice things. That's very nice, right? Be good to yourself, exactly. I do talk to myself sometimes, all the times, actually. Yeah, and there's something like because my thinking sometimes is a bit quite strange, and I move from one to another. I know it's a bit weird, but I've been thinking about the people that, you know, come into your life. There's so many different versions of them. Sometimes, you know, different stages in your life, you got this same friend. They're kind of different like a decade later or even 5 years later. But I have one observation about a pattern that when this pattern shows up in kind of like Chinese thinking and storytelling, there will be like, how do I frame it? Okay, someone comes into your life, right? Someone comes to help you with good intentions. They want to help you. And then the help goes wrong and then becomes, you know, it turns into a disaster. Then that person turns into someone who actually hurts you, right? They come with good intentions, but then the help becomes something that's negative and eventually hurts you and, you know, turn disastrous. So this kind of thing, you know, we call it, what do you call it, you know? People will actually help you, the benefactor, right? The benefactor or an important person. In Chinese, it's called guaiyan. They appear in your life to help you, and then they actually have good intentions, right? But it turns out to be something. That good intention to help becomes the source of your suffering. So it's not still your guaiyan, still that benefactor, the important person. I don't know. I really don't know. Sometimes guaiyan is actually the one that hurts you. The one that wants to come to hurt you, it turns out that it kind of flips, you know, the hurtful event, whatever, basically it's something that helps you. Well, I'll give you one example. I know I'm not drunk, but I sound like I am, sorry. Because my mind is like kind of going back and forth in English and Chinese thinking. Somebody like, for example, come to set up traps, you know, or something that's not good then you lost your job, and then you have to go out and do something to make a living because maybe the job market is not exactly what you have expected. You can't find a job that fits you or pay the same. So you start venturing out to be an entrepreneur. And then you turn out to be a very successful entrepreneur. You make tons of money. So that person supposed to backstab you and hurt you and then cause you to lose your job. Because of that, you have to do something else and you start up a business. You become a millionaire. So that horrible person, what do you call that, enemy, turns out to be your benefactor, right? And then sometimes the other way around, the benefactor becomes enemy. Not so much you want to be, to treat that person as an enemy, but it is, right? So it is weird. I started thinking that, suddenly I just thought of that. And I thought, you know, so we always believed in the "ng" in the Mandarin, but in Cantonese, "yan," the debt of kindness in Chinese culture. If someone helps you, you owe them. You don't have to sign an IOU, but in your heart, in your mind, you owe them. That is the debt of kindness. You pay back. And of course, Chinese people, they say, you don't have to, you know, I want to help you. But we always carry that in our heart, the debt of kindness. So, So it's just me thinking out loud. Yeah, just typical Louisa. This is what you get when you spend Saturday morning with me.

That's Take My Breath Away by Berlin. And then before that, Just Wanna Cry by Meghan Trainor. So earlier I was talking about, you know, the, what is it that I'm trying to frame my mind again? That, okay, things that seem good can turn bad. And then things that seem bad aren't necessarily bad, right? You got fired because somebody backstabbed you. You lost your job, but then you start a business or you become a millionaire or billionaire. That's something like supposedly bad and turn really good. So I think the whole thing, the labels, you know, good and bad, are not constant, right? You cannot do it like that.

0: because, you know, as I said, you're going to always be positive, right? Because me, I have a happy heart. I'm always like happy about, even though it's a worse situation, I was thinking, not so bad. If you're at the bottom of the well, you know, it's always, you know, the way, the next move is always up, right? So, it's about our relationship at the glass of half full and half empty, right? Again, it's about our relationship with the glass, right? The glass is half empty or half full. It's all about whether you believe you can always fill it up, correct? When it's empty, because half empty because you're pessimistic. When it's half full because you're optimistic. But then there's something else, this third option. No matter what, it doesn't matter how full it is or how empty, you can always add extra, add more. That is my belief system.
1: Hong Kong's first five-year plan and the 2026 policy address have been announced.
2: The five-year plan is a blueprint for development, proactively aligning with the national 15th five-year plan. The policy address is an annual implementation roadmap outlining key measures for each year.
1: Hong Kong will boost its international advantages, expedite development of the northern metropolis, and improve people's livelihood.
2: A strategic vision for a bright new era, driving reform and boosting development, unleashing opportunities and enhancing livelihood.
3: Hong Kong's five-year plan is announced. We will develop a high-end R&D, advanced manufacturing, and modern services industry chain in the Greater Bay Area, develop cross-boundary railway projects and the interconnectivity of computing infrastructure, promote the mutual recognition of qualifications, facilitate cross-boundary flow of factors, enhance talent cultivation and exchanges, and cross-boundary health and elderly services, deepen regional cooperation with mainland cities, closely involve in the Belt and Road Initiative.

Okay, now let's take a quick look at the weather forecast for today. Sunny and also dry and hot during the day. For our look, we can expect hot weather with sunny periods tomorrow. Isolated showers later, a few showers in the following couple of days. And then the yellow fire danger warning is now in force. The temperature is 31 degrees Celsius and the humidity is 66%. And I got cut off, because I thought, I'm going to, take a break. And I do sound convoluted. This is what you get from spending the Saturday morning with me. My mind is just like slowly waking up now. Anyway, so it's about, the point of view, right? The point of view, how you look at the situation. And then my another point is like, when things are bad, so actually I made this point already, didn't I? Yes, it's your relationship to the glass, not the current level of water. So I think it is important that you think, in my situation, I'm moving house, is painful, but it's how I treat myself through the whole thing, it matters, get someone to help me, and then it will all be better. So I just, basically your attitude is, no matter whether it's good or bad at that point, and then you can just keep filling it up. That is my point. Whew. Okay, did I talk about the weather? Yes, I did. Oh, take a break.

I've been in love with you. I'm in love with you. Yeah, beautiful. Dan Fogelberg, Longer. And then there was Empire State of Mind by Alicia Keys. And then Dido, Sand in My Shoes.

is even deeper. I think it's very empowering. I think it's a very powerful, powerful force. Okay, it's one of those things that, you know, that sounds a bit cliche until you actually feel it working. That self belief is stronger than self confidence, because confidence is just there. You think you have that ability, but self belief is actually more practical. When you don't believe yourself, you can feel the absence of it, because it's about doing something. You believe it, you go ahead, you do it. Self-belief doesn't just, you know, affect performance. It affects whether there is going to be a performance at all, because you don't even start. There's nothing, right? So again, you know, that ability to fill up is self-belief. I can do it. No matter what, I can feel it. That, you know, I'm not going to fail, you know. Because when you, it's because life is really interesting. It's very self-fulfilling. And people who believe they can figure things out tend to keep going long enough to actually figure things out and solve problems. Not because they are smarter, it's because they don't quit at the first obstacle and stop their own turnaround. They say, oh, I can climb. If I can't, I get something to help to climb over, either an object, a furniture or something, or somebody to help lift me over, push me over. So it's not the same as self-confidence. I think confidence, as I said, is about specific self-belief system, a skill, whatever. But self-belief is, it's something that it's whatever happens, I can handle it and keep going. That is self-belief. Self-belief, it is so powerful, I think.

Somebody just sent me a message about me. You're sounding so like, you know, all over the place, a bit convoluted. Yes, sorry. You know, my mind is how it works anyway. But thank you for bearing with me and staying with me. But I think that the whole thing about, you know, that, you know, you can fix things, you know, luck and everything is very, very subjective. So it all comes down to one thing, how you look at the glass, right? And how you, you know, believe in yourself. That's important. So it's about, you know, your relationship with your life, you know, how you deal with it, how you handle it. Then underneath all of it is about self-belief. And that's it, right? Self-belief. Yeah.

Thank you for staying with me and tolerating me. So wonderful. I really always have a good time on Saturday with you all out there sitting with me and just listening to, hopefully, the music. You love the music too, as much as I do. Anyway, have a great weekend and take care of yourself and each other. I'll see you all next week. Bye.

0: RTHK, the news at 12 with Ben Che. The chief executive John Lee has continued to face the media after delivering Hong Kong's first five-year plan and the policy address on Wednesday. Appearing on an RTHK Chinese language current affairs program, he was asked whether the five-year plan could be adjusted. In response, the CE said the plan could not be revised, but any unforeseen events would be outlined in subsequent policy addresses.
1: For example, we have set an economic growth target that's in line with the global one, but then suddenly there's a conflict and global supply chains become disrupted. Then the matter would have to be dealt with in that particular year's policy address.
0: A 72-year-old woman has died after being hit by a light goods vehicle in Tai Po. Robert Kemp reports.
2: Police say the accident happened just before 4 p.m. when a 68-year-old man was driving his light goods vehicle along On Tai Road. When he turned left onto On Pong Road, he reportedly hit the woman as she was crossing the street. She was rushed to Prince of Wales Hospital with serious head injuries, where she was declared dead shortly after 7 p.m. Police arrested the driver for dangerous driving, causing death. He's been detained for further inquiries.
0: A furore has broken out in the United States over press freedom after U.S. President Donald Trump barred CNN, MS Now, and Politico from the White House due to what he called unfavorable coverage and fake news. Speaking to reporters at the White House, he was asked about an earlier comment that others may join them.
3: Others to come in terms of fake news?
4: Yes.
3: Well, you know, look, the New York Times is fake news. Washington Post is fake news. The crummy papers. Both doing very poorly, by the way. But we'll see. We're probably not going to display the paper anymore in the White House, those papers. But we haven't taken the step of throwing them out. But they're fake news, totally. New York Times is so fake. Washington Post is disgusting. I mean, they're disgusting. I don't get it. Why would they be? You know, we're doing so well. And they'll take the most positive story and make it as negative as possible.
0: CNN denounced the move, saying it stands behind its White House team and their fair and accurate reporting. Politico said it would vigorously defend its First Amendment rights. Eugene Volokh is a law professor at UCLA. He said a White House ban would depend on the location.
5: When the White House opens its facilities to the press generally, as it does in the Brady briefing room, it cannot exclude journalists based on viewpoint. So that's the distinction. He can exclude them from the Oval Office, but he cannot exclude them from pretty broadly open press spaces in the White House, such as the briefing room.
0: Danish Prime Minister Mette Frederiksen says Greenland, Denmark and the United States are expected to sign a deal next week to strengthen security in the Arctic and the North Atlantic region. In a statement, she said it would be signed on the sidelines of the UN General Assembly. In a social media post, U.S. President Donald Trump said the U.S. will forever have the complete ability to do what is necessary in Greenland in order to secure and defend the security of Greenland and the United States of America. A senior Pakistani police official has told AFP that at least 31 people, including 16 police personnel, have been killed in a militant attack and suicide bombing in the north of the country. The officer said more than 100 have been injured. Fighting is ongoing. Berkshire Hathaway says Warren Buffett will step down as the conglomerate's chairman and will become its chairman emeritus, effective immediately. Sean Kennedy reports.
6: Earlier this year, Buffett stepped down as CEO, handing the reins to longtime Lieutenant Greg Abel. In a letter to shareholders, 96-year-old Buffett said, "Father Time always wins. He has, however, been generous with me." The conglomerate named his son Howard Buffett as chairman. Howard has been a Berkshire director since 1993. Buffett built Berkshire into a trillion US dollar conglomerate with dozens of businesses, including Geico Car Insurance, the BNSF Railroad, Berkshire Hathaway Energy, Dairy Queen Ice Cream, and Fruit of the Loom Underwear.
0: And the weather forecast for this afternoon and tonight. It's going to be fine, dry and hot this afternoon, with winds that will be moderate east to northeasterly. Looking ahead, hot with sunny periods tomorrow with isolated showers later. There'll also be a few showers in the following couple of days. Right now, the yellow fire danger warning is in effect. The UV warning is at 9, which is very high. 31 degrees Celsius, the relative humidity standing at 64%. And that's the news from RTHK.

changed. And I traveled around the world, think where you living at now. I heard you moved to Austin, got an apartment and settled down. And every once in a while, I start texting. Write a paragraph, but then I delete the message. 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
1: As back to back, Macklemore and RTHK Radio 3. Good afternoon. A very good afternoon indeed. It is hot outside. You are listening to So Saturday with myself, Jeff Chung. I'm here most. What day is it? Most Saturday afternoons. This is So Saturday. And good afternoon indeed. Good old days earlier. And I was featuring Kesha. And then These Days with Rudimental, Jess Glynn, Macklemore, and Dan Kaplan. Woke up in the-

0: The Script. The band from Dublin, Ireland, on RTHK Radio 3 from their newest album with the same name as the song, The User's Guide to Being Human.
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5: 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Plus, we'll have Brian Adams, Alicia Dixon, Eddie Cochran, Lulu and Katie Tunstall. And our Mystery TV theme tune is this one. But what is it? Oh, so familiar. We will reveal all this Sunday lunchtime from 12 noon right here on Radio 3.

from Los Angeles, California, Madison Taylor and Nick Sampson from the band Census on RTHK Radio 3. It is 22 minutes past 12 this Saturday, Yavo. It is the 19th of September, 2026. You are listening to So Saturday with myself, Jeff Chung, here most Saturday afternoons. That was Every Little Thing by the band Census. A little more girl power today against the current.

From Poughkeepsie over in upstate New York, Against the Current with Paralyzed. Just to wake you up this Saturday afternoon or Saturday noontime, the Villanova Sisters from Mexico, The Warning. With Kerosene, a little bit to wake you up. We'll tune it down just a little bit.

The Villarreal Sisters, My Mistake. From Mexico. Monterrey, Mexico. From their latest album, Everything's Falling, released earlier this year. Kerosene is the name of that song. 29 minutes past 12 is the current time. This is So Saturday with myself, Jeff Chung, this Saturday Avo. Good afternoon, or good noon. Quick look at the weather forecast, RTHK weather, if you will. It'll be fine, according to the observatory. It'll be dry and hot in the afternoon. There will be moderate east to northeasterly winds. The outlook, hot with sunny periods tomorrow, with isolated showers later. And there will be a few showers in the following couple of days. Relatively short one today. The yellow fire danger warning is in force. The UV index is at 9, which is very high. SPF 50 plus, please. Ladies and gentlemen, friends and fans, non-binary friends. 31 Celsius at the observatory with the relative humidity at 64%. More girl power, Ali Salford, Salert, with Housekeeping on Radio 3.

album Beacon from the Northern Irish rock band from Bangor, County Down. Two Door Cinema Club on RTHK Radio 3. 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

from their debut album, Don't Speak, Culture Wars on RTHK Radio 3. Another one from their debut album, the sort of self-titled song, I suppose. The same name as the album anyway, Don't Speak. All this released in May this year. Culture Wars.

0: The band formed in Los Angeles, California, now based in Nashville, Tennessee. The alt rock band, Grizz Folk, right here on RTHK Radio 3. I will be right back right after this.
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from A Celebration of Endings, released in 2020. Abiffy Clyro, the band from Kilmarnock, Scotland. Bit of a soft EDM to end this hour of the program. You are listening to So Saturday with myself, Jeff Chung. I'm here till 3 p.m. as always. Set the sky, parachute.

0: track number 7, Set the Sky, and Will Anderson from Parachute. Emotion Sickness is the name of this record on Radio 3. One final song for the hour.
1: Found it.
0: One Republic, Griffin, with You Were Loved. I'm back after the news at 1 with Ben Che. Starting off with some all-time low, Nothing But Thieves, Pale Waves and Flowers. All to come in the next hour.

0: RTHK, the news at 1 with Ben Che. The top stories. The chief executive, John Lee, continues to face the media after delivering Hong Kong's first five-year plan and the policy address on Wednesday. U.S. President Donald Trump bans three well-known news organizations from the White House, citing fake news. And Copenhagen says Denmark, the U.S. and Greenland are expected to sign a Greenland security deal. The chief executive, John Lee, has continued to face the media after delivering Hong Kong's first five-year plan and the policy address on Wednesday. Appearing on an RTHK Chinese language current affairs program, he was asked whether the five-year plan could be adjusted. In response, the CE said the plan could not be revised, but any unforeseen events would be outlined in subsequent policy addresses.
1: For example, we have set an economic growth target that's in line with the global one, but then suddenly there's a conflict and global supply chains become disrupted. Then the matter would have to be dealt with in that particular year's policy address.
0: Transport Secretary Mabel Chan says Hong Kong is pressing ahead with a series of cross-boundary travel improvements. The move is part of a wider effort to deepen Greater Bay Area integration. Speaking at a press conference, she said the Marine Department and the Guangdong Maritime Safety Administration would soon sign two work arrangements on yacht travel schemes. She said southbound travel for Guangdong yachts is expected to launch as early next month and that the government was introducing support measures at the same time.
2: At the time when northbound travel for yachts from Hong Kong was launched, the Marine Department had already set up examination centers in Nansha so that captains from the mainland would not need to come to Hong Kong. They can take examinations on the mainland on knowledge of Hong Kong waters. Progress has been very good, and the response is good.
0: A 72-year-old woman has died after being hit by a light goods vehicle in Tai Po. Robert Kemp reports.
3: Police say the accident happened just before 4 p.m. when a 68-year-old man was driving his light goods vehicle along Ontai Road. When he turned left onto On Pong Road, he reportedly hit the woman as she was crossing the street. She was rushed to Prince of Wales Hospital with serious head injuries, where she was declared dead shortly after 7 p.m. Police arrested the driver for dangerous driving, causing death. He's been detained for further inquiries.
0: A furore has broken out in the United States over press freedom after U.S. President Donald Trump barred CNN, MSNBC, and Politico from the White House due to what he called unfavorable coverage and fake news. Speaking to reporters at the White House, he was asked about an earlier comment that others may join them.
4: Others to come in terms of fake news?
5: Yes.
4: Well, you know, look, the New York Times is fake news. Washington Post is fake news. The crummy papers. Both doing very poorly, by the way. But we'll see. We're probably not going to display the paper anymore in the White House, those papers. But we haven't taken the step of throwing them out. But they're fake news, totally. New York Times is so fake. Washington Post is disgusting. I mean, they're disgusting. I don't get it. Why would they be? You know, we're doing so well. And they'll take the most positive story and make it as negative as possible.
0: CNN denounced the move, saying it stands behind its White House team and their fair and accurate reporting. Politico said it would vigorously defend its First Amendment rights. Eugene Volokh is a law professor at UCLA. He said a White House ban would depend on the location.
6: When the White House opens its facilities to the press generally, as it does in the Brady briefing room, it cannot exclude journalists based on viewpoint. So that's the distinction. He can exclude them from the Oval Office, but he cannot exclude them from pretty broadly open press spaces in the White House, such as the briefing room.
0: Danish Prime Minister Mette Frederiksen says Greenland, Denmark and the United States are expected to sign a deal next week to strengthen security in the Arctic and the North Atlantic region. In a statement, she said it would be signed on the sidelines of the UN General Assembly. In a social media post, U.S. President Donald Trump said the U.S. would forever have the complete ability to do what is necessary in Greenland in order to secure and defend the security of Greenland and the United States of America. And the weather forecast, fine, dry and very hot this afternoon. Right now, 32 degrees Celsius, the humidity 61%. The yellow fire danger warning and the very hot weather warnings are both in effect. RTHK, the time is now 5 minutes past one. South Korean President Lee Jae-myung's nominee for justice minister has withdrawn from consideration. He's the second of Lee's cabinet picks to step aside this month as his approval ratings slump. Kim Seung-won blamed a conservative lawmaker who had accused him of lobbying regulators over a drug trial and of financial irregularities. He has denied the allegations.
5: I have decided to withdraw as the nominee for Minister of Justice after much deliberation. I stood at the forefront of efforts to bring about the People's Sovereignty Government and have worked tirelessly for its success. I thank the President for nominating me, and I'm deeply sorry that I was unable to live up to expectations.
0: Cuba has suffered another nationwide blackout. That's according to state utility Union Electrica. It said it was investigating and working to restore power. Cuba has suffered repeated nationwide blackouts since 2024. That's due to fuel shortages and problems with its aging power infrastructure. The energy crisis has worsened since the U.S. tightened oil restrictions on Cuba at the beginning of this year. Apple fans have been lining up outside the company's Fifth Avenue flagship store in Manhattan as the new iPhone 18 went on sale. These customers gave their views.
7: It's important for me to be here today because this is going to be the opening. It's like a memorable that I'm going to remember. Like the happiness of being here, processing the phone. I'm so happy to be here.
8: This variable aperture is really intriguing because I'm a photographer, but I photograph solely on iPhone. So this is going to be a game changer, really, with that depth of field that I can get, that I've been looking to get. I also like the smaller dynamic island. I feel like people aren't really talking about that enough, but I love that there's more display area now.
0: In finance, Berkshire Hathaway says Warren Buffett will step down as a conglomerate's chairman and will become its chairman emeritus, effective immediately. Sean Kennedy has more.
9: Earlier this year, Buffett stepped down as CEO, handing the reins to longtime Lieutenant Greg Abel. In a letter to shareholders, 96-year-old Buffett said, "Father Time always wins. He has, however, been generous with me." The conglomerate named his son Howard Buffett as chairman. Howard has been a Berkshire director since 1993. Buffett built Berkshire into a trillion US dollar conglomerate with dozens of businesses, including Geico Car Insurance, the BNSF Railroad, Berkshire Hathaway Energy, Dairy Queen Ice Cream, and Fruit of the Loom Underwear. Dubbed the Oracle of Omaha,

0: His influence extended far beyond Berkshire, shaping generations of corporate leaders and investors, with his emphasis on long-term thinking, disciplined capital allocation, and straightforward management. Buffett first announced plans to step away from the conglomerate in May 2025. After decades at the helm, he had become synonymous with the company, making his succession one of the most closely watched in corporate America.
1: In sports and in football, Brentford have beaten their big-spending West London rivals Chelsea 3-0. Second-half goals by forwards Jadon Antony, Igor Thiago and Fabio Carvalho condemned Xabi Alonso's men to their third straight Premier League game without a win. Brentford's win pushed the Bees, who are unbeaten so far in the league, up to third in the table, ahead of the remaining weekend fixtures. Chelsea sit in seventh place. Manchester United manager Michael Carrick says he expects to be given time to turn the club around after a difficult start to the season. United have lost three of their six matches in all competitions and suffered a damaging League Cup exit on Wednesday, surrendering a 2-0 lead before losing at home to Brighton. Carrick was speaking ahead of tomorrow's visit to Fulham.
2: I understand what we need to achieve and where we need to be as a football club for the owners, what they expect, for the supporters as much as anything, if not more importantly for me, of what they expect and what they want to see. I get all that. It's two or three games that we haven't had certain results, and two or three games too many because I really hate losing. But that doesn't mean that the world caves in.
1: United are currently 13th in the table with 4 points from four games. And the weather forecast for this afternoon and tonight one more time. Fine, dry and very hot this afternoon. Moderate east to northeasterly winds. Looking ahead, hot with sunny periods tomorrow. Isolated showers and a few showers in the following couple of days. Right now, the yellow fire danger warning and the very hot weather warnings are both in effect. The UV warning is at 9, which is very high. 32 degrees Celsius to humidity 60%. The news from RTHK.

0: Nothing but thieves with real love song on RTHK Radio 3. This is So Saturday with myself, Jeff Chung. Most Saturday Avos from 12 to 3 in from noon to the afternoon, I suppose. I am keeping you, keeping me company until that time. A quick reminder that, of course, sports break coming up after my program and after the news at 3 with whoever may be reading the news then. That'll be Carlos Escueta and Pete Laverick. Just a little moment ago, All Time Low featuring the Pale Waves with PMA, acronym for Post-Modern Anxiety.
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the Mancunian Band, formed in 2014. Heather Baron Gracie, Kiara Dorn, Hugo Silvani, and Charlie Wood. On RTHK Radio 3, this song called Jealousy.

From Chicago Flowers. Every high has a come down on RTHK Radio 3. This is So Saturday with yours truly, myself, Jeff Chum, Mo Satriavos. Thank you for keeping me company on this very hot, sunny Saturday afternoon. More on the weather in just a little bit. Right after this one. Drive Drive is the name of this band with Hotel Lobby. Good afternoon indeed. Hope you're awake by now.

Hotel Lobby by Drive Drive. They've been active since 2018. The band Camino at around the halfway point of this this hour of the program. One day I'll get that right. Ladies and gentlemen, friends and fans, Afterthought.

track number 3 from Never Always Volume 2, released in December last year in 2025. Afterthought by the band Camino on RTHK Radio 3. 32 minutes past 1 is the current time. Now, I think you know what this means. If you're a regular or a semi-regular listener of this program, thank you for letting me keep you company on your afternoon drive or while you're having lunch. The first hour of this program today has been, the first half of the first hour of today's program has been to try to wake you up. We're trying to tune it down a little bit, but if you know this program, you know we sort of go for that post-punk rock kind of vibe. This is So Sad Today with myself, Jeff Chung. I'm here till 3 p.m., as is usually the case. Very quick look at the weather forecast for this afternoon and tonight. Ladies and gentlemen, friends and fans, non-binary friends, it'll be fine today, according to the observatory, and it'll also be dry and very hot later this afternoon. There will be moderate east to northeasterly winds. Looking ahead, hot with sunny periods tomorrow. There will be isolated showers later, with a few showers in the following couple of days. The very hot weather warning at the moment is in force. The yellow fire danger warning also in force. The UV index is at 8, which is very high. SPF 50 plus P, please. Ladies and gentlemen, friends and fans, non-binary friends, 33 Celsius at the observatory at the moment. The relative humidity at 59%. That has been my second time cosplaying as Freddy the Weatherman, or as I've been told, Freddy and Family. Now it's no longer just the one man. Though I suppose after 20 odd years, it's only fair he started his own bloodline on Radio 3. Save us. Not on Radio 3. He's not on Radio 3. He's usually on TVB. This is Save Us. The song Far. Good afternoon indeed. The day

Save Us with Far. This one featuring Corey Taylor. Tonight Alive, the Aussie band from Sydney, I think it is. My Underworld.

That was Corey Taylor from the band Slipknot. Tonight Alive, the band from Australia, with My Underworld. This, My Chemical Romance.

0: I'm sure you know what that last track was. The Ghost of You by My Chemical Romance. This one, Third Eye Blind. Name of the band. With just about to be quarter to two. The song Forget Myself. Good afternoon indeed. I'm here till 3 p.m.
1: Leave it, those sapphire eyes. 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Then the camera clicks and then we are stars. We're lapping in the back.
0: Tell me who this guy's voice reminds you of.

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2: Hong Kong's first five-year plan and the 2026 policy address have been announced.
3: 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The policy address is an annual implementation roadmap outlining key measures for each year.
2: Hong Kong will boost its international advantages, expedite development of the northern metropolis, and improve people's livelihood.
3: A strategic vision for a bright new era, driving reform and boosting development, unleashing opportunities and enhancing livelihood.
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Biffy Clyro there again from the album Opposites, the song called Opposite, released in 2013. One final song for the hour, John Mayer. From the album Room for Squares.

0: RTHK, the news at 2 with Ben Che. The chief executive John Lee has continued to face the media after delivering Hong Kong's first five-year plan and the policy address on Wednesday. Appearing on an RTHK Chinese language current affairs program, he was asked whether the five-year plan could be adjusted. In response, the CE said the plan could not be revised, but any unforeseen events would be outlined in subsequent policy addresses.
1: For example, we have set an economic growth target that's in line with the global one, but then suddenly there's a conflict and global supply chains become disrupted. Then the matter would have to be dealt with in that particular year's policy address.
0: Transport Secretary Mabel Chan says Hong Kong is pressing ahead with a series of cross-boundary travel improvements. The move is part of a wider effort to deepen Greater Bay Area integration. Speaking at a press conference, she said the Marine Department and the Guangdong Maritime Safety Administration would soon sign two work arrangements on yacht travel schemes. She said southbound travel for Guangdong yachts is expected to launch as early as next month, and that the government was introducing support measures at the same time.
2: At the time when northbound travel for yachts from Hong Kong was launched, the Marine Department had already set up examination centers in Nansha so that captains from the mainland would not need to come to Hong Kong. They can take examinations on the mainland on knowledge of Hong Kong waters. Progress has been very good, and the response is good.
0: A 72-year-old woman has died after being hit by a light goods vehicle in Tai Po. Robert Kemp reports.
3: Police say the accident happened just before 4 p.m. when a 68-year-old man was driving his light goods vehicle along On Tai Road. When he turned left onto On Pong Road, he reportedly hit the woman as she was crossing the street. She was rushed to Prince of Wales Hospital with serious head injuries, where she was declared dead shortly after 7 p.m. Police arrested the driver for dangerous driving, causing death. He's been detained for further inquiries.
0: South Korean President Lee Jae-myung's nominee for Justice Minister has withdrawn from consideration. He's the second of Lee's cabinet picks to step aside this month as his approval ratings slump. Kim Sung-won blamed a conservative lawmaker who had accused him of lobbying regulators over a drug trial and of financial irregularities. He has denied the allegations.
4: I have decided to withdraw as the nominee for Minister of Justice after much deliberation. I stood at the forefront of efforts to bring about the People's Sovereignty Government and have worked tirelessly for its success. I thank the President for nominating me, and I'm deeply sorry that I was unable to live up to expectations.
0: A furore has broken out in the United States over press freedom after U.S. President Donald Trump barred CNN, MSNBC, and Politico from the White House due to what he called unfavorable coverage and fake news. Speaking to reporters at the White House, he was asked about an earlier comment that others may join them.
5: Others to come.

0: news?
1: Yes.
0: Well, you know, look, the New York Times is fake news. Washington Post is fake news. The crummy papers, both doing very poorly, by the way. But we'll see. We're probably not going to display the paper anymore in the White House, those papers. But we haven't taken the step of throwing them out. But they're fake news, totally. New York Times is so fake. Washington Post is disgusting. I mean, they're disgusting. I don't get it. Why would they be? You know, we're doing so well, and they'll take the most positive story and make it as negative as possible.
2: CNN denounced the move, saying it stands behind its White House team and their fair and accurate reporting. Politico said it would vigorously defend its First Amendment rights. Danish Prime Minister Mette Frederiksen says Greenland, Denmark, and the United States are expected to sign a deal next week to strengthen security in the Arctic and the North Atlantic region. In a statement, she said it would be signed on the sidelines of the UN General Assembly. In a social media post, U.S. President Donald Trump said the U.S. will forever have the complete ability to do what is necessary in Greenland in order to secure and defend the security of Greenland and the United States of America. And the weather forecast, fine, dry and very hot this afternoon. Looking ahead, hot with sunny periods tomorrow, isolated showers later. Right now, the yellow fire danger and the very hot weather warnings are both in effect. The UV warning is at 7, which is high, 33 degrees Celsius, to humidity 53%. 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

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The script, One Team for Life. On RTHK Radio 3, you are listening to So Saturday with myself, Jeff Chung. I'm here most Saturday afternoons from 12 to 3 p.m. It is the 19th of September, 2026. Good afternoon indeed. The band from Manchester, Pale Waves, with Kiss.

0: The band from Arizona, Blame is the name of that song, and the band called The Main on RTHK Radio 3. 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

the band from Cardiff in Wales. Although none of the founding members remain in the band, a three-man band now. Lucas Woodland, Scott Carey, Benjamin Elliott. On RTHK Radio 3, this song, released in 2021, from the album The Greatest Mistake of My Life. On RTHK Radio 3, you're listening to So Saturday with myself, Jeff Chung, this Saturday Avo. Welcome, welcome. Good afternoon indeed. I'm here until 3 p.m., so you've got about 38 minutes now of my company on this net. The Amazons with Blood Rush. Good afternoon indeed. Hope you're having a pleasant day so far. Sun's out in full force, so make sure your sunscreen's on. UV index at 7, which is very high at the moment.

Amazons on RTHK Radio 3. Blood Rush is the name of the song. Coming up, Pashihi's old band, Walking on Cars, their final EP before they split. And Pashihi went on to do his own thing. All the Drinks on RTHK Radio 3, 25 minutes past 2 is the current time. Yeah.

I'm going to try and get this pronunciation right. This band, Walking on Cars, frontman, or previously the frontman, Pa Sheehy, this band from the Irish town, Nagani Hush, I believe is how the Irish say it. That's the official Irish name for the town of Dingle on RTHK. Radio 3. 29 minutes past 2 is the current time. Again, I apologize if I completely butchered that to all the Irish listeners out there. Time right now, 29 minutes past 2. It's just attempting my cultural expansion, if you will. Nothing's really changed in the forecast for this afternoon and tonight. It has gotten hotter, though, in the past 2 hours or so. The observatory says it'll be fine this afternoon and tonight, and it'll be dry and very hot in the afternoon. There will be moderate east and northeasterly winds. And the outlook, according to the observatory, it'll be hot with sunny periods tomorrow with isolated showers later. And there will be a few showers in the following couple of days. At the observatory, at the moment, the UV index is at 7, which is high. Sunscreen's on, please, ladies and gentlemen, friends and fans, non-binary friends. The yellow fire danger warning is in effect. The very hot weather warning is in force. 33 Celsius at the observatory. The relative humidity dropping down to 48%. So at least it's dry heat out there.

Vincent William, a new up-and-comer with Happy Recluse. Bit of Liam Gallagher vibes with Vincent William this Saturday afternoon on the 19th of September 2026. Christ, it's already September. Jay Kulak and the Modern Vandals to keep us company for a little bit with Not the Only One. On RTHK Radio 3, you are listening to So Saturday. With myself, Jeff Chung, this Saturday Avo.

It's Jay Kulak. It's the Modern Vandals. It's Not the Only One on RTHK Radio 3. Elephant and the Stars of Halfway Houses and Ambulances is the name of this song. A bit of a mouthful. Try saying that fast 3 times. Good afternoon indeed.

the epitome of Canadian indie music. Elephant and Stars. On RTHK Radio 3 of Halfway Houses and Ambulances. Recording with an old school studio with a seasoned producer, the legendary rocker Ian Blurton on RTHK Radio 3. Chris Daughtry, now you might know him from American Idol Season 4 as the third runner-up. Season 6 or 5, 6, 7?

from his third album, Baptized, released in 2013. Chris Daughtry. Can anybody hear me? Season 5 of American Idol. Sorry for spreading fake news early on the air. My apologies. Story of the year now with Can Anybody Hear Me?

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4: 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Plus, we'll have Brian Adams, Alicia Dixon, Eddie Cochran, Lulu and Katie Tunstall. And our Mystery TV theme tune is this one. But what is it? Oh, so familiar. We will reveal all this Sunday lunchtime from 12 noon right here on Radio 3.
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0: self-titled album, The Fray. This song caught Heartless as a penultimate song for the hour. On RTHK Radio 3, you are listening to So Saturday with myself, Jeff Chung. This Saturday, Avo. Good afternoon indeed. Hope you're having a pleasant day. Before I bid you adieu, our final song for the day, Owl City.
1: An 8-year-old girl had a panic attack.
0: If you want more of me, I'll be back on Tuesday for the close, for all the latest economic and market news, headlines, and discussions.
1: No longer the hero she counted.
0: And Wednesday, Thursday, and Friday from 5 p.m. to 6 p.m.
1: He told her he loved her and then he was gone.
0: That's it from me, though. I'm going to go get some lunch. Been a blast keeping you, keeping me company this Saturday afternoon. Owl City, well, this isn't the end. Adios, amigos.

0: RTHK, the news at 3 with Peter Cavaos. Chief Executive John Lee has continued to face the media after delivering Hong Kong's first five-year plan and the policy address on Wednesday. Appearing on an RTHK Chinese language current affairs program, he was asked about whether the five-year plan could be adjusted. In response, the CE said the plan could not be revised, but any unforeseen events would be outlined in subsequent policy addresses.
1: For example, we have set an economic growth target that's in line with the global one, but then suddenly there's a conflict and global supply chains become disrupted. Then the matter would have to be dealt with in that particular year's policy address.
0: Transport Secretary Mabel Chan says Hong Kong is pressing ahead with a series of cross-boundary travel improvements. The move is part of a wider effort to deepen Greater Bay Area integration. Speaking at a press conference, Chan said the Marine Department and the Guangdong Maritime Safety Administration would soon sign two work arrangements on yacht travel schemes. She said southbound travel for Guangdong yachts is expected to launch as early next month, and that the government was introducing support measures at the same time.
2: At the time when northbound travel for yachts from Hong Kong was launched, the Marine Department had already set up examination centers in Nansha so that captains from the mainland would not need to come to Hong Kong. They can take examinations on the mainland on knowledge of Hong Kong waters. Progress has been very good and the response is good.
0: Overseas, a furor has broke out in the United States over press freedom after U.S. President Donald Trump barred CNN, MS Now, and Politico from the White House due to what he called unfavorable coverage and fake news. Speaking to reporters at the White House, he was asked about an earlier comment that others may join them.
3: Others to come in terms of fake news?
4: Yes.
3: Well, yeah, look, the New York Times is fake news. Washington Post is fake news. The crummy papers, both doing very poorly, by the way. But we'll... See, we're probably not going to display the paper anymore in the White House, those papers, but we haven't taken the step of throwing them out. But they're fake news, totally. New York Times is so fake. Washington Post is disgusting. I mean, they're disgusting. I don't get it. Why would they be? You know, we're doing so well, and they'll take the most positive story and make it as negative as possible.
0: CNN denounced the move, saying it stands behind its White House team and their fair and accurate reporting. Politico said it would vigorously defend its First Amendment rights. Eugene Volokh is a law professor at UCLA, and he said a White House ban on certain networks would depend on the location.
5: When the White House opens its facilities to the press generally, as it does in the Brady briefing room, it cannot exclude journalists based on viewpoint. So that's the distinction. He can exclude them from the Oval Office, but he cannot exclude them from pretty broadly open press spaces in the White House, such as the briefing room.
0: Danish Prime Minister Mette Frederiksen says Greenland, Denmark, and the United States are expected to sign a deal next week to strengthen security in the Arctic and the North Atlantic region. In a statement, she said it would be signed on the sidelines of the UN General Assembly. In a social media post, U.S. President Donald Trump said the U.S. will forever have the complete ability to do what is necessary in Greenland in order to secure and defend the security of Greenland and the United States of America. South Korean President Lee Jae-myung's nominee for justice minister has withdrawn from consideration. He's the second of Lee's cabinet picks to step aside this month as his approval ratings slump. Kim Sung-won blamed a conservative lawmaker who had accused him of lobbying regulators over a drug trial and of financial irregularities. He has denied the allegations.
6: I have decided to withdraw as the nominee for Minister of Justice after much deliberation. I stood at the forefront of efforts to bring about the People's Sovereignty Government and have worked tirelessly for its success. I thank the President for nominating me, and I'm deeply sorry that I was unable to live up to expectations.
0: A senior Pakistani police official is told

AFP that at least 31 people, including 16 police personnel, have been killed in a militant attack and suicide bombing in the north of the country. The officer said more than 100 had been injured. Attackers had stormed a police complex in Kohat district near the Afghan border on Friday afternoon. The weather forecast for this afternoon and tonight. Now it will be fine, dry, and very hot in the afternoon. Moderate east to northeasterly winds. The outlook, hot with sunny periods tomorrow, isolated showers later, and a few showers in the following couple of days. Regionally, an anticyclone loft is bringing fine, generally fine weather to Guangdong. Currently, the temperature is 33 degrees Celsius at the observatory, with a relative humidity sitting at around 48%. There is a yellow fire danger warning in effect, and there's also a very hot weather warning in effect. The news from RTHK.

0: Hello and welcome along to Sports Break. I'm Carlos Escueta.
1: And I'm Pete Laverick. Thank you for joining us today.
0: Well, it's a big week for Hong Kong China athletes as the 20th Asian Games officially gets underway today in the Japanese city of Nagoya.
1: That's right, plenty of exciting action to look forward to from now until October 4th, with Hong Kong having sent over 500 athletes to compete across 38 different sports at the quadrennial showpiece event.
0: And here to help us make sense of it all, I managed to have a little chat with local windsurfer Rafiq Kikoboy, who was a silver medalist for Hong Kong back at the 2018 Asian Games in Jakarta, Indonesia. He's here to tell us all about his past experiences at the Games, how he prepared for it, and of course, what we can expect at this year's edition in Japan.
1: Plus, we take a look at the controversial 2027 F1 schedule release, and is it already game over for the 2026 title race? But first, let's begin with some Asian Games talk with Hong Kong windsurfer Rafiq Kikoboy.
0: Today's a big day. Asian Games starts today. This marks the 20th edition of the Asian Games, in this time in Nagoya, Japan. And you have experience in the Asian Games, although it's almost 10 years ago, but I feel like you are the perfect guy to talk about your experience. So before we start on any of that, why don't you tell us a bit about yourself, what sports that you do, what it is that you exactly do in your free time, and how did you get started in that?
2: Well, my name is Rafiq, and I'm a former windsurfing team's athlete. And I used to do windsurfing when I was 8 to like now I'm like 29. So it's like a 20 years process.
0: That's a long time, yeah.
2: And then I was getting into the national team when I was like 18 years old. Or I was getting into the windsurfing team when I was like 12, and then I being a full-time athlete when I was like 18 to like 2 to 6. So it's like I take 8 years of full-time athlete journey. And yeah, now I'm doing like a new sport called wing foiling. I'm still competing, but mostly I'm studying in HKU. Now is my year 3 of my studies.
0: Right.
2: That's all I have.
0: I mean, it's still something because you've been in the game for a very long time. But then you mentioned you started as windsurfing in the Asian Games in almost 10 years ago. But then you mentioned wind foiling. So what exactly is the difference between those two? Because for someone like me, and maybe many of our listeners on the show today, they might not know the difference because they're both water sports, obviously. But then what are the difference between those two?
2: Wing foiling and windsurfing are also in the sailing disciplines. Mm-hmm. In sailing, we have like 10 classes.
0: It's a lot, right? Yeah.
2: Yeah, there's a lot. So windsurfing is one of that. And wing foiling is not yet an Olympic sport. It will be in the future. So I'm trying to complete that while finishing my studies after I retired from windsurfing. And I'm also a part-time coach, coaching the junior and youth athletes. And there's two guys. But actually, all of the athletes that competing in these Asian Games are also my friends. And also,
0: oh really?
2: Two of them are also my coaching athlete.
0: Okay.
2: Because there is a

0: discipline, there is a deficiency that is under 19 in windsurfing in these Asian Games. So I do coach them before. Yeah.
1: So they're in Japan either right now as we speak or heading to Japan for this year's Asian Games. And there's so many different sports that are being contested in this year's Asian Games. And we'll talk about them later. But Hong Kong, China are sending over 500 athletes to this year's Asian Games. So your friends are a part of that 500 plus athletes. So how does it feel to see your friends out there competing on what is one of the biggest sports stages in Asia?
0: Well, back to the years that I participate in Asian Games, there is also a huge number of participants. Yeah. Like I attend to the ceremony, like to the opening ceremonies, lots of people like walking around and that's a huge thing for me. Back to the days I was still small and I didn't expect so much. And then once I like participate, then like travel to there, taking the flight to there, and everything is so like
1: you can't make sense of it, right? It's like you can't believe you're there.
0: I couldn't believe that. Before I was feeling like, oh, it's all right, everything should be fine. And then once I stepped into that Olympic village and all of stuff, like
1: it hits you,
0: like interview and just keep coming up, and then I kind of feels like, oh, everyone is expecting me to representing Hong Kong to something. Like before I didn't really thought about that.
1: I mean, that's something I wanted to touch on later, but then since you mentioned it, that was your first time in the Asian Games, and it was a big moment. You don't realize it until you step out the plane, you get to the Olympic Village. But then how do you handle that, I don't want to say pressure, but how did you handle like the expectation of trying to win medals or win big for Hong Kong, China, when you first competed almost 10 years ago?
0: Yeah, that was a great question. Back to the days, before I participate to the games, I have to finish my like internal selections with my teammates, and it's kind of like a memorable journey for me,
1: right?
0: Because like when we came up to that selections, I already feel so nervous, and I feels like everyone expectation is coming out of my mind, and.
1: Yeah.
0: We have like two internal races. Why I said like internal races, because we have another like back to 2018, we have like two racing classes. Let's say like two divisions in Asian Games. So I'm competing in one of those, and since the selection trial is a bit late, so we have a internal selections, which is like the competitions are held by the coaches and the others. So we did it in Hong Kong, let's say in the local races called Sports Festival, and one of them, and actually two selections is quite close together in within 1 month. So before that period, I got a lot of expectations, and everyone say that, oh, you can do that because I am like all the athletes to compete in that classes, and one of my opponent, my friend's Alex, he's also doing in this Asian Games as well.
1: So he's there right now.
0: We're competing each other, and then I feel like I should have win him, and then that's what I feel, and that's what everyone feels like. So that makes me a lot of expectations and pressures. And back to the first selection race, I tried to do my best, and we have like a 50-50 competitions. And at the end, I barely win him in the first selections. And that makes me feel like, oh, I thought I'm quite a optimistic person. And it turns out that I have so much pressure. Like,
1: it's a lot, right? Because you think about Asian Games, you think almost like it's the Olympics of Asia, because you have all these other countries and regions competing on the same stage as you, and you have all these people watching you to bring back medals.
0: I didn't expect that coming.
1: Yeah,
0: I'm sure. During the race, and they say like my friends that is not in the windsurfing field, that he do ask me like, oh, do you feel any pressure about that? And I was saying like, I don't think so. But actually what I perform is already like so much nervous, and I didn't really like perform the best of me. And afterwards, I feel like, oh, that's a huge problem for me. Like, I'm not even participating in a game yet.
1: And like, you already feel like...
0: I'm still doing the selection race

0: only. And then I just like after that race, I just keep on like searching for some books or some stuff, and like booking all the psychologists in Sport Institute and trying to like dealing with the problem that I was thinking before the another competition selection race coming. So I do remember some quotes from the book that he got like three. I already forget like two, but the most important one is like avoid to like giving myself so much expectations. That's the first one. The second should be like avoid saying, "Don't do that. Don't do that."
1: So just let it happen.
0: Sometimes it feels like don't do that one. That one will like you will lost on something. Don't over the line earlier. Don't do that anything. That makes me like so much
1: Like if
0: precious.
1: you overthink about one thing too much, you think about it, it's gonna stick in your head. So just don't think, just do.
0: And then after I read that book, I just put on all those quotes in my phone
1: Oh,
0: wallpaper.
1: it's
0: And
1: your
0: then
1: phone wallpaper.
0: I was keep like reminding myself,
1: That's a good idea.
0: that's how I handle it.
1: That's a good idea.
0: And afterwards, that I think that's a good experience for me to become more mature in like elite level racings, because it just like happened 4 years at a time. And
1: Yeah, exactly.
0: but the point is, you have to like perform like you usually does, like a practice race. So I was keep reminding myself after that one, and honestly, after the selection races, I was the one who representing to the games, right? And during the games, I didn't feel that much pressure anymore.
1: Because you already had all the pressure before. I mean, you had all
0: Yeah,
1: the
0: maybe.
1: expectations before,
0: Yeah, maybe. I was kind of relieved after that one, but
1: So,
0: I do focus on the race, and I do focus more on the technical side. Instead of like mentally so exhausted, mentally breakdown because of the pressure, I didn't think that way. I was feeling like, oh, I'm trying to like be more exciting to the game, and yeah,
1: That's
0: that's
1: a
0: the
1: good thing.
0: whole.
1: That's a good thing because at least it's inevitable that you would feel pressure and expectations when it's your first time competing. But once you're out there and all of that is, you remove that mindset, everything just becomes like a regular day, right? You
0: That's why I
1: channel
0: would
1: it
0: say,
1: out.
0: like, it's kind of like a memorable things that makes me more mature, makes me to grow up within like racing in such kind of high level competitions. It's not about the competitions, it's about like how you expect that outcome. If you're expecting too much, then you feel so nervous, you cannot perform under pressure. So what I did is like, oh, I keep putting my quotes on the wallpaper, and then I keep remind myself, that's huge. Let's show up, bro.
1: It show up, bro. Exactly. It's just that's a very good idea. It's very simple, but then sometimes all you need is a little bit of a motivation in yourself, not from other people, but from yourself, especially on a very big stage like the Asian Games. And this year is no different because even though obviously you're not there, but then your friends are there, the ones that you competed with before. But then for you personally, Rafiq, that was 2018 in Jakarta, Indonesia, where you won that medal for Hong Kong silver. But then talk to us about that moment, if you can recall winning that medal, like all of that training, all of the expectations that you had, the pressure before, when you finally managed to win that. How did that make you feel?
0: I mean, that feeling is incredible for sure, but actually, I was feeling like the moment of like I do have a like short celebrations after the prize ceremony, let's say, and then afterwards I feel a little bit lost actually,
1: Lost.
0: like because we got like a whole bunch of target before the race, everything, selections, everything. I put all of those target on that, and then once I take the medals, and of course I want to take the gold, so I feel a little bit disappointed as well. And then after I take the medals, I feel like, oh, what's next? Like I couldn't think of anything. Like I do have some celebrations, and but then I feel like, oh, is it pay off? I would say yes.
1: Of
0: And
1: course it
0: then
1: does, yeah.
0: it did, it did. And then afterwards I was feels like, oh, is it worth it? I would say, because maybe I'm like still too young. And then
1: Fair enough.
0: I didn't expect that, like after this one, I lost my selection on the next Asian Games because the Olympic equipment has changing a lot.
1: Yeah.
0: So for our sport, it's like our equipment is changing like throughout like free cycle of the time, and then yeah, like everything changes. But back to the days, I feel it's like, oh, it's good, it's good. Like yeah,
1: at that a win is a win. You know,
0: yeah,
1: a win is a win, and it, like in any sport, including yours as well, right? Because it's not easy. No sport is easy, and for you to be able to achieve any kind of medal—gold, silver, or bronze—you feel like, oh, I want more. There's always you have that hunger for more, right? Like I could have done better. But how did you finally manage to break free from that? Now, you know what? I did that. You know, at what point did you realize I can actually feel proud of myself for achieving a silver medal, even though it's not gold, it's still a medal, right?
0: Yeah. I mean, how to say about that? Like,
1: and making you recall all these things.
0: When I talk the medals,
1: yeah,
0: I really feels like it's kind of. I was playing on my brain. Mm-hmm. I was taking out the medals. Oh, that's it. That's all the time that I am training for. But afterwards, I have to think like, oh, I still have to complete. That's just like one step of my life, which I can like celebrate a lot about that.
1: Yeah.
0: And afterwards, I still have to like gaining weight for other Olympic classes and everything. So basically, I feel like, oh, I have to like achieve to another one.
1: Yeah, there's always something else that you want to achieve.
0: Yeah. That's why I feel like actually after the internal selections, during the whole process, I'm enjoying everything a lot already. It's really a special moment. Even before the Asian Games coming. We have a Asian Sailing Championships in Jakarta as well.
1: Mm-hmm. So before the Asian Games, right?
0: Yes, and that one I also we are having a mixed class with Mui, so another teammate of mine. So we are racing together as a team. We also taking the silver medals. So all things about is like, oh, I want to take a goal. And at the end, I still cannot take the goal, but I accept that, and I just feels like, oh, we have to on to the next one already. That's what I think.
1: So there's no point of crying over spilled milk, basically, because if you win a medal and it's a silver, it's still, you know, obviously the goal is to win the top prize. But if anything, I think a lot of athletes like yourself would use that as motivation, you know, to try to win more, to keep on going, right?
0: I did. Even during the race, I tried my best to catch up with the China opponents, mm-hmm. competitors. We are racing together, and the points are actually pretty close. Mm. So in between that, we're training a lot for that, and at the end, it's still a little bit short of the gold medals. Right. But I think it's fine. It's fine for me, and I still have to training for the Olympic cycle because it's like 2 years later afterwards. Exactly. Yeah.
1: So it's not too far away.
0: Yeah. That's all I think.
1: Yeah. So there's always something else of a target. When one finishes, another one opens up, and there's never, a time in your life where you feel like you can go a step higher.
0: Yeah. And for us as a windsurfer, we are lucky enough because every time we it's like a past record before, every time we go out to Asian Games, we almost get the medals mm-hmm. for our team. So that's kind of like I expected to have that medals, but which is not that easy because all those expectations come from behind is pressure for us.
1: Yeah. And your sport is not, I say this at every sport, no sport is easy. But then for you guys, it takes a lot of not just mental strength but also physical, because you're out there in the water, you're out there competing with people who are also just as fast as you. But then for your training in specific terms, how much did you have to do per week, per month? Like, how did you train leading up to the Asian Games when you were there 2018? Like, what kind of training were you having to go through?
0: I think we we did the same training pattern as we as a elite athlete does. So it's like a 5.5 days per week.
1: 5.5 days per week. Dang.
0: Yeah, that's normally what

0: time effort it does. But we do like adjust a bit the program because since my class of racing, we are using a smaller cell, smaller board. So I have to like stay on diet to keep
1: Oh,
0: fit,
1: okay.
0: staying on my. I was like 70 back to the Olympic classes, and then I have to like drop my weight to like 65 or 63.
1: So for wind
0: So
1: sailing,
0: that's
1: for
0: it.
1: what you do, you have to, it depends on the class depends on like the training depends on the class that you are in. Like you change your
0: Yeah,
1: diet specifically
0: it is.
1: to, wow, I didn't know
0: Because
1: that.
0: we do have like separate equipment. So every equipment they will have a like, it's not called recommended, but it's like a perfect weight
1: It's
0: to
1: ideal,
0: compete.
1: yeah.
0: Ideal, yes. If you're having that weight, you will be much more easier to have that speed, to have that ability to pump physically more fit everything together. So for my classes, I have to like drop a bit my weight to a certain, let's say like 65 kilos. So I have to drop like 5 to 7 kilos, and then I have to do a lot of pumping interval. So the program is the program we do for that class, we have to adjust a bit compared to another Olympic classes. So the things that require maybe for my class is like more core stuff, more interval pumping. By taking that 5.5 days, maybe we do a lot of like pumping intervals, just like a lot of physical motions on the water.
1: It's intense,
0: And
1: yeah.
0: yeah, and then back to the gym, we have to do a lot of weight training, but the weight training is a little bit different. For example, like before we are doing like more heavy gym to like gaining more muscle strength. So because of that one, I have to drop my weight. So I do more like more reps per set. Let's say before I back squat is like eight reps per set. So they put me like 15 reps per set. So it's enhancing my like muscle endurance more. So that's like mostly the technical part. And we do like training in Jakarta as well.
1: Yeah, I'm
0: Like
1: sure, yeah.
0: 4 to 5 months before, we have to adapt
1: Environment
0: the
1: and everything.
0: oceans, the environment there, which is pretty bad, I would say, in Jakarta.
1: Really? I mean, was that
0: Yeah, like
1: one? That was my.
0: four
1: Oh, yeah. So I wanted to ask that because it's a different environment. You train in Hong Kong, you go to a different country, you have to adjust completely, right, to the
0: Yeah,
1: environment there.
0: that's I would say that's a disaster in Jakarta, because like 4 to 5 months before, they not even construct their site. There's no such like sailing center stuff. It's like broken road.
1: Oh,
0: They
1: really?
0: we check about the location of us to launch, right? There's no such place. Like it's like an
1: It
0: empty
1: doesn't
0: broken
1: exist.
0: road. Like, yeah, and then there's nothing there. And then we try to go out, and then actually the water pollution is pretty bad as well, and the food there is it's pretty worse. We do have some like stomach problem, everything we have to deal with that. And yeah, we try to arrive early to train, and at the end it doesn't really work that out, I would say. But we do try our practice in that ocean at the end. And yeah, that's a trade-off. That's a trade-off. We've got like all the diseases and everything.
1: Well, that's the last thing you want when you're training for such a big stage like the Asian Games. But then it turns out it worked out in the end because you are a medal winner at the Asian Games 2018. So even with all those challenges, you guys managed to, see yourself through. And the last thing, Rafiq, I want to ask you, I want to turn to this year's Asian Games. As I mentioned before, there's over 500 athletes in this year for Hong Kong. And there are 38 different sports and events that they are competing in. And having competed and won in the Asian Games almost 10 years ago, what advice would you give out to those who maybe are competing for the first time or feeling that same pressure or nerves that you felt almost 10 years ago? What would you say to those guys?
0: I would say just enjoy the games,
1: Easy.
0: because you never knew that what will happen. And once you are like representing Hong Kong to such a huge event, and I would say that just enjoy competing, enjoying the moment that you're fighting in the major games, which is like that's already so awesome
1: That's
0: things.
1: a yeah, it's already a win. To be even
0: Yeah,
1: there is
0: yeah,
1: already a win.
0: yeah. I also want to say something to my windsurfing teammate as well, like
1: Please, yeah.
0: because yeah, because two of those are my friends and two of those are my students as well. And
1: Yeah.
0: I think for them, just relieve yourself, just try your best. I would say like add oil, which is like
1: Yep, add
0: ga
1: oil.
0: yao in Cantonese. And yeah, that's I think they already training in a good shape, and I think they're well prepared for that one coming. And but still they have like just enjoying the games that will like lower the pressures to like lower the expectations on the race,
1: Yeah.
0: then they will perform a lot better.
1: So, and also the other piece of advice for you would be to, I guess, change their lock screen on their iPhone as well, to see if
0: Definitely.
1: you know, see if that works for them as well. Because it worked for you
0: Yeah.
1: clearly. So, if that worked for you, then it could work for anyone on out of the 500 athletes competing, right? So, maybe I should do that. You know,
0: Why
1: change
0: not?
1: my lock screen or like, you know, my computer or like put it on my door to when I start my day. So, Rafiq, thank you so much. For coming on to the show. It's a
0: Thank
1: big
0: you so
1: day
0: much for
1: today. Asian
0: meeting
1: Games
0: for
1: is
0: the
1: once again starting today, 20th Asian Games, and windsurfing hopefully will pick up some medals. So thank you, Rafiq, for your time.
0: Yep, thank you so much.
1: Thank you.
2: This is Sports Break.
1: Well, thank you to Rafiq back there. Once again, that was Rafiq Kikoboy, windsurfer for Hong Kong, China, and a silver medalist at the 2018 Asian Games. A reminder again that the Asian Games does kick off today, the 20th edition, over in Nagoya, Japan. And some pretty great stories from Rafiq back there. Hopefully more to come for the windsurfing team and for many of our Hong Kong, China athletes in Japan over the next few weeks. All right, now it's time to switch gears to Formula One as we dive into all things 2027. Never too early to look ahead, as Formula One have unveiled their latest schedule for the upcoming season. And boy, is it a doozy, with 10 new sprint race weekends to be contested, including one in Monaco, which is a very, very difficult course as it is in itself. But to have a sprint race weekend on there, oh boy. We were talking about this a bit before, and there are 10 sprint race weekends for next season, which is a record. And Monaco is one of them, which in my mind is chaos.
3: Yeah, it's as you said, the schedule's been released, and it's big news. I mean, the sprint race format divides opinion. It's like Marmite. You either love it or you hate it. And it just seems like Formula One are absolutely stacking the schedule with as many sprint races as possible. And I can kind of see them edging towards turning this sprint format into the go-to format for all Grand Prix in the future. It must be, they must be making so much money off of it, because every single venue pays so much money to Formula One for the rights to host a Formula One Grand Prix.
1: Yeah.
3: So it doesn't surprise me that those cities and those host countries want the right to have as much entertainment at their place as possible, because if you have a sprint instead of a practice session, you're going to get more bums on seats, you're going to get more revenue. So they must have looked at the numbers and gone, hey, let's just add a whole load more in. And who knows, in 3 years maybe it will be 25 sprint and race weekends all in one. The big one, obviously, Monaco, man. Very little words. It's a tough race at the best of times, because it's more a great race because of the history, because of the spectacle. But it's really decided on Saturday, the qualifying day.
1: Yeah.
3: And now they've added in a sprint to that. Sprints are great when it's an interesting track and there's loads of overtaking and there's chaos.
1: Yes, chaos.
3: Monaco
1: yeah.
3: is the opposite of that. Monaco is the opposite of that. It is impossible to overtake unless you literally break down, or something crazy happens and yellow flags or red flags. But even then, it's still so difficult to overtake.
1: Yeah.
3: As long as you don't mess up the strategy, you're fine.
1: Yeah.
3: So, yeah, very controversial. I've been on X today looking at all the clapback from F1 fans. And, yeah, I mean, the consensus is the same. What are they thinking, making Monaco a sprint weekend?
1: Yeah, I saw on Instagram, actually, the first comment I saw when they announced Monaco would be a sprint race weekend, it was like, so we signed up for bumper cars then. It's gonna be bumper cars, because as we know, Monaco is one of my favorite tracks. But then, as we know, it is a very twisty and turny

0: circuit. So to have a sprint weekend on that course is going to be very interesting to see. Bumper cars, hopefully not too much chaos, but there will be chaos. But it's still early. 2027 is still a ways away, but we're still in this season, obviously. And I think we mentioned this last few weeks that Kimi is basically on his way toward the championship, I want to say. I don't want to jinx it. There's still a couple months to go, but I don't want to say it's in the bag, but it looks like it's in the bag.
1: Mate, I think you're right. I
0: It's in
1: think
0: the
1: you're right. And
0: bag.
1: even the other drivers are saying that now. Even George has said for the first time, I think this year, that it's really he's not really in the race anymore. So, which is big talk from a teammate of Kimi Antonelli, who is second in the Drivers' Championships. So it's a massive weekend again for Kimi. Like, yes, he's not. I don't know. He said it was Lando Norris's to win, and he said even after that he felt bad because Lando should have won that one because of the unfortunate safety car. But Kimi still ended up winning it. But even if he didn't win it and he came second and third, George was still down in sixth or whatever it was. He's still not competing toe to toe with Kimi. So even if Kimi didn't win that and didn't get the luck of the safety car, which he admitted that he did get very lucky. Well, he's still on the podium. He's still gaining a points advantage on George Russell, who is second in the world championship. So it's like, okay, man, like when do we say it's over and then look forward to 2027 and sprinting around Monaco? Like when do we start looking forward? But when does he become the youngest ever world champion in Formula One history? I think we can kind of say that's that now for this season.
0: I don't want to say, but we know at this point he's on his way to becoming the youngest F1 world champion in history, but we just don't know when. It's not a matter of if, it's a matter of when that's going to happen, right? Because he's miles ahead with every race, and he, after that, like we mentioned in Monza 2 weeks ago in Italy, coming down from P19 to P1, that already to me was his defining moment. He had to, there's no way you can come back from that. That is a. That was just the nail in the coffin almost, I feel, for everyone else on the grid.
1: Yeah, that was the kind of moment where we all sat back, wasn't it, and applauded. And even all the other drivers were like, okay, well, what can you say to that? Yes, he's in a really fast car. But yeah, I mean, that was a world champion's
0: White
1: drive.
0: flag? Does everyone just raise their white flag now? I don't know, man. I mean,
1: I think so,
0: I
1: bro.
0: think
1: I think the
0: so.
1: battle for P2. I think the battle for P2. And now all the media is going to be the constructors' championship is the main fight of the whole thing. And it's okay.
0: I
1: We'll see.
0: mean, we'll see. But then, I don't want to add insult to injury for you, Pete. I know you just got back and you're jet lagged as heck. But your boy Lewis, in the Spanish Grand Prix, not the best outing. I think it was a brake failure, wasn't it? It was like he had
1: Yeah,
0: to
1: brake
0: retire the
1: failure.
0: car.
1: Yeah, he pulled out in, a few laps into the race, had a brake failure, carried on for a lap or so, and then had to pull the plug. And I mean, any hope that I had that, Lewis is going to come back and win his eighth, it's kind of down the toilet after that race. He really needed to keep the momentum going every single race weekend to the very finish now. And yeah, I think it's done. I think it's done for him, which is tough because it was a tough weekend in Monza, not necessarily his fault after the clash with Charles. But hey, it's still great to see Lewis loving where he is and actually being the form driver in a team again. And when he's had a car underneath him and nothing bad's happened, we've seen what he can do in that Ferrari, which does give me a lot of hope for the rest of the season. Maybe we do see more Hamilton podiums, more maybe Hamilton win again. But it also gives me hope for the few remaining years of this set of regulations. Like, he has got to grips with it very fast. He's helping build the car from the ground up. And when Hamilton is at the helm of that team, anything can kind of happen. So looking forward to it. I'm just hoping Ferrari make more headway in when the season's over into 2027, and so that we start 2027 season with Hamilton winning races, because then we're staring down the barrel of an eighth world championship.
0: Well, it's never over till it's over. I mean, best to make progress towards the end rather than just, sit around and do nothing. But we do have a bit of a break between now and the next race, about a week. Next one is Azerbaijan Baku. It's a great it's a great circuit. That's one of everyone's favorites. And then you have Singapore, not too far away, which is in our neck of the woods. I want to say a couple of hours away from Hong Kong, and we are looking towards the end of the season now. You have the Singapore Grand Prix coming up, U.S., Mexico, Brazil, Vegas, Qatar, and the last one is I believe it's in Abu Dhabi. But we'll see how the schedule turns out. But I want to also mention something completely different. It's still F1, but did you manage to catch Max Verstappen's
1: Oh man,
0: go
1: I
0: kart
1: was gonna
0: race?
1: bring this up. If you didn't bring this up, I was gonna bring
0: No,
1: it
0: that
1: up.
0: was what I wanted to talk
1: Wow,
0: about, because that's insane work.
1: what a racer that guy is. He just loves it,
0: The
1: doesn't
0: way
1: he?
0: you just
1: And
0: jumped out of your
1: he.
0: seat, man.
1: So for anyone that doesn't know, Max Verstappen, well, Red Bull just did this activation which blew up on socials, where Max Verstappen raced in go-karts against 100 amateur, 100
0: I
1: amateur
0: know,
1: go-kart
0: yeah.
1: racers,
0: Put him at the
1: and he
0: back.
1: won. And he won. Like, it was crazy. It was like something you see out of those video game adverts
0: It's like a
1: where
0: Mario
1: just
0: Kart thing, yeah.
1: troops swarm out of nowhere. And you don't even need the arrow which says this one's Max Verstappen. You know which one he is. He's just like coming through the field.
0: It's
1: Like
0: crazy.
1: he's just finding a line where a line doesn't exist and just leapfrogging tens of races every single corner. It's
0: Yeah.
1: like, man, that guy loves racing.
0: I mean, I don't want to say it's his first win of the season, but it is his first win of the season.
1: Mate, he said it.
0: He
1: He
0: said
1: said
0: it,
1: it in the
0: right?
1: interview after.
0: Yeah.
1: He's like, I'll take it. It's my only win of the
0: Oh
1: season.
0: no, yeah, because someone asked, one of the reporters asked him, like, do you have space in your trophy cabinet for this? He's like, oh, it's my first one of the season. I'll take it. I'll take it. He was placed at the back of the grid 101, and he came all the way through to P1, from 101 to P1. And
1: Yeah,
0: then he
1: mental.
0: finished that in like 35 minutes, I think. Less than an hour. He was given 75 minutes tops to finish that. He did it in 35 minutes. So I don't know what else to say other than give Max a better car, Red Bull, and he can do stuff
1: Yeah,
0: like that.
1: that's what we're taking from this. That is what we're taking from this. Give
0: Yes.
1: the guy a good car, but not too good because otherwise it's just unfair for everyone else.
0: I mean, if you can do it in a go-kart, you know what? Why not for Azerbaijan make Max race in a go-kart?
1: Yeah,
0: You know? At this point, why the heck
1: super
0: not?
1: turbo go-kart. Why not? Hey, if we're adding sprint races into Monaco, we can basically do anything.
0: Can you imagine, like, you're watching Azerbaijan and you have like Kimi in the Mercedes and just like Max cruising down in a go-kart, like on the corner.
1: Well, they did that in the where they did the drivers' parade, where they do like
0: Oh no,
1: the
0: yeah.
1: Lego cars. That is good. That was probably the best like drivers' parade that they've ever done, and that was fun having the drivers race around in these Lego cars, like smashing bricks out of each other. But that
0: It's
1: was
0: like,
1: good.
0: I mean, it's good to see Max smiling. That's all I want to say, because it's been an
1: I
0: upside down
1: agree.
0: season for him, but then to see him take the win in a go-kart, it's impressive because that man loves to drive. We just know you put him in a car, he will drive it. Doesn't matter what kind of car you give him, he will drive it. Even if it's a go-kart. 101 to
1: Yeah, man,
0: P1,
1: he.
0: man.
1: Yeah, I mean, that's goat things. Goat
0: Crazy.
1: things. It's great social media clipping as well. Must said.
0: Oh no, I had a field day with that one when that story came out. I was like rubbing my hands and like, this is gonna be great source material. I could talk about it on the show. But other than that, F1 is a bit of a taking a bit of a backseat for now. But tennis season, Grand Slam season is over. All four Grand Slams are done. But for world number one, for the women's side, there was a new name. Not a new name, but like
1: Oh yeah, a new world number one
0: new world
1: name.
0: number one. 99 weeks at the top, Sabalenka has been dethroned. After 99 weeks.
1: I couldn't make it to the 100. Couldn't quite make it to the 100.
0: Yeah, I know. I couldn't quite, but
1: But I bet that'll
0: Rybakina,
1: be
0: yeah.
1: eating her up inside. But hey, yeah, as you said it, Rybakina, new world number one, female world number one, and it came the week of her final against Aryna Sabalenka, the world number two. So it
0: Yeah.
1: was all heading towards this almighty showdown. Sabalenka obviously would want revenge and to show the world who is the boss. And Rybakina wanted to show the world just why she's world number one.
0: Yeah.
1: And she did exactly that. 6-4, 5-7, 6-2 in
0: Yeah,
1: the
0: three
1: final
0: setter.
1: set to
0: Yeah.
1: Rybakina. So yeah, at least it went to three sets, but still, it was looking last few years have been all Sabalenka, let's be honest. And this year Rybakina's really found form and come into her own and shown the rest of the field that it's not just Sabalenka's world and we're living in
0: No,
1: it. There
0: no.
1: are There are more fish to this pond, and this fish bites.

0: Champions League 2, Kitchi and Taipo, as they get their campaign started in the second tier of Asian continental football. So for all that and more, here's Chris Lau over at Wan Chai's Southern Playground. Chris, we are heavy on Asian games this week, but we're going to take a bit of a backseat on that because there are other things going on, believe it or not, other than the Asian games. And that is the Hong Kong Premier League season is in full swing. And there have been some this early on managerial changes. So Sha Tin, the newly promoted side, are one of them. So what's going on with these early on managerial changes? Because it's way too early.
1: Always great to talk football with you, Carlos, in our favorite surroundings of Wan Chai.
0: There's more people today.
1: Southern Playground, and there's a full-on football match going on. And if you just look over to our right, I'm not sure if you can see, someone's actually filming the entire game, so these guys can rewatch their highlights very soon.
0: We're going to try not to get too distracted by these guys, because they're going at it anyway.
1: Yeah, and they just...
0: Ooh!
1: And they just, they just heard you and fired the football at your head.
0: They heard me, and they took it personally. So we better get out of here quick.
1: Okay.
0: I'm kidding.
1: Okay, so straight to the Hong Kong Premier League.
0: Yeah.
1: It has kicked off. We're in round four so far. So some teams have played four matches, some teams have played three matches. But you mentioned the managerial changes. So Sha Tin Supreme FC, they started off with a bang. A few weeks ago, they beat Eastern Sports Club 3-1, and everyone rode this wave of euphoria. But since then, they've lost pretty much every match since then. And
0: so it was a one-time thing.
1: Yeah, so they've conceded 12 goals so far, so their goal difference is minus 7. And their manager, Kenneth Kwok Karlok, the go-to guy in Hong Kong football, he has left by mutual consent, they say, which is very early on in the season, to be honest. And he did bring them up, but this is a results game. So their caretaker manager is now Wai Man Lee. So that's been one of the changes. The other change has been Eastern Sports Club. Hmm. Manu Torres, who came in last season to sort of transform the team, and he did make a huge amount of squad changes and changed a lot of players around. Well, he's also been let go. Eastern Sports Club, they lie in sixth place. They have played three games and they've won one game, but they lost two. But their management team have seen this, said they need to have a change. So another go-to guy, Cristiano Cordero, he's now the Eastern Sports Club caretaker manager. So we've had two major changes so far.
0: This early on in the season, has already been two managerial changes. Has that ever happened before, this early on?
1: I think it's very common around most football leagues. Some owners of clubs, they, especially in Hong Kong football, where you're investing your own money because the returns are so little, if there's a poor run of results, then they'll just make a change. I personally think that this just makes things even more unstable because you have to eventually hire a new manager.
0: Yeah.
1: The new manager has to get to know all the new players, and then that takes time. Yeah, you do have your caretaker managers, but there's only so much that they can do. So I don't think there'll be a total change in results for these two clubs. Things might even get worse.
0: That is not a incorrect statement, I feel. I feel that we're going to be hearing a lot more of these guys. But does the top of the table surprise you at all? Not really.
1: Not really. Lee Man, they have under their new manager, Giancarlo Italiano. They are now played four matches and they've won four matches and they have scored 11 goals, and so they're on a bit of a run. But look out for North District. North District have last season, they were there and thereabouts for most of the season, and then they only dropped off towards the end of last season, but they have scored 12 goals and they've conceded none so far. It's very impressive.
0: Scored 12, conceded none.
1: Yes.
0: None. Zero goals.
1: Zero goals so far. And they have pulled off some really good results. And like, they defeated Sha Tin Supreme, who we just talked about, 5-0. And like, so I think we're going to see them really challenge this time. I think they've stabilized their team and they're going to go for it.
0: Well, I mean, this early on in the season, can we say that it's anyone's game at this point? It's still way too early.
1: Mm-hmm.
0: But there are other Hong Kong teams playing, not just in the local Premier League, right? You have

0: see Champions League 2, which is the second tier of continental Asian football, which include Kitchi and Taipo, who are in action this weekend, this past weekend. So how far will they go in your honest assessment?
1: Now, a lot of football observers of Hong Kong football were a little bit worried about Taipo because they basically lost some of their sponsorship and all of their so-called star players left. But so far in the league, they're fourth. They have 6 points. They've won two and they lost two. And, you know, maybe some of those worries were a little bit unfounded. They're in a very tough group, though. They are in Group F with Adelaide United of the Australian A-League, Pathum, BJ Pathum of the Thai League, and
0: the last one.
1: And Singapore Lion City Sailors, who have basically been under the ownership of Forrest Lee, who's invested a huge amount of his own money into the team. And Lion City Sailors will be a humongous test for Taipo, but also a very intriguing match home and away, because we can actually see, out of pride, Lion City Sailors are the best Singaporean team. Are they? We can see where the Hong Kong League and the Singaporean League holds up. And now, if we go back to that devastating loss to Singapore in the Asian Cup.
0: You had to bring that up again.
1: You
0: had to bring it up, man.
1: This is another point of pride. So let's see if the club teams can
0: avenge
1: and on behalf of Hong Kong football.
0: Yeah.
1: Kitchi, they are in Group H. They also have, I would say, a very challenging group. They have Gangwon,
0: Korea,
1: who are currently fifth in the Korean K-League. Interestingly, Tottenham Hotspur signed one of their wingers, Yang Min-hwok, in July 2024 on a six-year contract. So Gangwon do produce talent, and they're one of those very consistent teams. And we also have Kuching, who are from the Malaysian League, and Phnom Penh, who are from the Cambodian
0: team as well.
1: So just to have two Hong Kong clubs in continental football, it will draw in the fans. I'm sure fans will come out for these games. I mean, as much as we talk about domestic Hong Kong club football, when you talk about continental football, the stakes are higher, there's more TV interest, there's more media interest, and fans will come in from other countries, so you have away fans as well. So, and I think that these games really show where Hong Kong football is in the Asian club football hierarchy.
0: Right, and it's way too early to say anything, but then, you know, just how far can they go? What's the furthest a Hong Kong team has ever gone in continental level?
1: Continental football, looking back, it's the AFC Cup, then South China got to the semi-finals in 2009 and they lost to Kuwait SC. And then believe it was 2014, Kitchi got all the way to the AFC Cup semi-finals again, and they lost to one of the Iraqi teams. So Hong Kong clubs have gone far. I mean, in recent times, the Hong Kong clubs haven't progressed very far. But, you know, looking back on past results, there is always potential, and you never know. Football, like you always say, the ball is round, and we can see what happens.
0: Shout out, you know, my father's the one that says that. So that's stuck with me my whole life, ever since, you know, I was a kid. You know, whenever you win or lose a game, the ball is round. And that's how it is in every sport, including football. But the last thing, Chris, we want to talk about, we want to circle back to Asian games, because today's show is heavy on Asian games. And we started with windsurfing, but today we're also going to talk about football for Asian games, because it is one of the sports that are featured in the 20th Asian Games. Again, it is in Nagoya, Japan. What can we look out for the Hong Kong-China side?
1: Okay, so we'll talk about the men's and women's team. It's basically under 23 level, but each team has about three senior players. At the moment that we're just speaking, Hong Kong are in the Group A men's team. Hong Kong China are in Group A with Japan, Thailand, Kyrgyzstan, and they have just played Japan, where they lost in a very close game in Nagoya at the Toyota Stadium, which is a very beautiful stadium. They lost 2-0, but it was competitive, and you know, the Hong Kong team put up a very good game. You had players like Michael

0: the Bolozor, you had Soge Ichikawa, and you had players like Jeremy Tang and Helio, the long-term mainstay defender. He was one of the senior players and he was the captain. And in goal, Hun Xianghei put up some heroics. It was a worthy fight. And so, like, the next few games against Thailand and Kyrgyzstan, I think the Hong Kong China team can maybe pull off a surprising result. If we look back at the last Asian Games, Hong Kong did get to the semi-finals where they lost Japan and they did beat Iran. So, you know, again, like you said, the ball is round. So we can see how far the Hong Kong men's team go. And yeah.
1: It's called a show, the ball is round from now on. It won't make much of a difference because it's true. And we can only predict so much and see how far they go, but then only time will tell, because it is starting today, the Asian Games, and it's going to run until the 4th of October in Nagoya, Japan. And we can check back in and see how well they actually do, how far they go, and hopefully we're not too far off.
0: Yeah, and like it is a high-stakes game. I mean, like, teams like you have North Korea, you have South Korea, you know, like the South Korean team, I believe if they win, then they can skip military service or an extension.
1: Okay.
0: I think they're going to do like 2 or 3 weeks. So, you know, they'll be going for it.
1: Oh, they're going to be playing for something else entirely, though.
0: Yeah, exactly.
1: So it's a whole different ballgame for them.
0: Now, there's also the women's Hong Kong China team. They're in Group G. It's a very tough group, actually. You have China, the Philippines, and Uzbekistan.
1: Ooh.
0: And so far,
1: no bias,
0: Hong Kong China did play the women's China team. And the China team beat the Hong Kong China team 5-1.
1: 5-1, is it?
0: Yep. But Cheng Wai Ki did score once for Hong Kong, so that was very encouraging. But, like, you're playing Uzbekistan, who, like, the men's team, senior men's team, did qualify for the last World Cup. And then you're going to play the Philippines. And, you know, the Philippines are an Asian football powerhouse as well. But all in all, this is a very good experience for the Hong Kong China women's team. You know, you need to play these higher level games to get better. I mean, the Hong Kong China women's team had a good strong run of results so far, but like, you need to play some of the higher level teams to progress. Again, very important for all these youngsters to gain experience.
1: Well, that's a good point to leave it on, because at the end of the day, even if win or lose or draw, this is something that they can take away to progress, right? And the guy that we had early on in the show, for our listeners who didn't get to catch that, with Rafiq, even though he won silver in windsurfing, that's something he carries with him for the rest of his life. Mm. So Asian Games is basically like the Olympics, just like in our region, in our part of town. But Chris, plenty of stuff to come in the next few weeks. And I'll let these guys get back to their football match. They might hit us with the ball again, but you know, you never know. Thanks, Chris, for coming on. Appreciate it, man.
0: It's my pleasure, as always.

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1: Thanks again to Chris Lau for joining us on the show again to talk all things Hong Kong and local football, with plenty of action to come in the next few weeks as well. And with that, that wraps up another action-packed edition of Sports Break this week. Thank you for spending your afternoon with us. Another shout-out to our guests this week, Rafiq, Kicker Boy, and Chris.
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0: RTHK, the news at 4 with Peter Caveos. Chief Executive John Lee has continued to face the media after delivering Hong Kong's first five-year plan and the policy address on Wednesday. Appearing on an RTHK Chinese language current affairs program, he was asked whether the five-year plan could be adjusted. In response, the CE said the plan could not be revised, but any unforeseen events would be outlined in subsequent policy addresses.
1: For example, we have set an economic growth target that's in line with the global one, but then suddenly there's a conflict and global supply chains become disrupted. Then the matter would have to be dealt with in that particular year's policy address.
0: Transport Secretary Mabel Chan says Hong Kong is pressing ahead with a series of cross-boundary travel improvements. The move is part of a wider effort to deepen Greater Bay Area integration. Speaking at a press conference, Chan said the Marine Department and the Guangdong Marine Safety Administration would soon sign two work arrangements on yacht travel schemes.
2: At the time when northbound travel for yachts from Hong Kong was launched, the Marine Department had already set up examination centers in Nansha so that captains from the mainland would not need to come to Hong Kong. They can take examinations on the mainland on knowledge of Hong Kong waters. Progress has been very good, and the response is good.
0: A proposal to redevelop the Centre Court in Victoria Park into an all-weather multi-purpose venue would attract major sports and entertainment events while boosting the local economy. That's according to Secretary for Culture, Sports and Tourism, Rosanna Law, who told a press conference that Victoria Park is a strong choice because of its central location and the public's positive response to the beach volleyball matches held there during the previous year's national games.
3: After the opening of Kai Tak Sports Park, we have several takeaways. First, Victoria Park is also a location in a relatively mature urban area with convenient transport. It turns out that the demand for sports facilities and the synergy are very strong. Major sporting events can also boost the local district's economy. Under this consideration, it made us feel that Victoria Park is actually a very suitable place.
0: Overseas, a furor has broken out in the United States over press freedom after U.S. President Donald Trump barred CNN, MS Now, and Politico from the White House due to what he called unfavorable coverage and fake news. Speaking to reporters at the White House, he was asked about an earlier comment that others may join them.
4: Others to come in terms of fake news?
5: Yes.
4: Look, the New York Times is fake news. Washington Post is fake news. The crummy papers, both doing very poorly, by the way. But we'll see. We're probably not going to display the paper anymore in the White House, those papers. But we haven't taken the step of throwing them out. But they're fake news, totally. New York Times is so fake. Washington Post is disgusting. I mean, they're disgusting. I don't get it. Why would they be? You know, we're doing so well, and they'll take the most positive story and make it as negative as possible.
0: Danish Prime Minister Mette Frederiksen says Greenland, Denmark, and the United States are expected to sign a deal next week to strengthen security in the Arctic and the North Atlantic region. In a statement, she said it would be signed on the sidelines of the UN General Assembly. In a social media post, U.S. President Donald Trump said the U.S. will forever have the complete ability to do what is necessary in Greenland in order to secure and defend the security of Greenland and the United States of America. The CEO of artificial intelligence firm OpenAI will brief the United Nations Security Council next week. Sam Altman is expected to focus on the need for international coordination and shared safety standards. Janice Lowe reports.
2: The 15-member Security Council is due to meet on Wednesday to discuss AI and global security. This comes just weeks after several AI industry leaders called for a coordinated slowdown of the development of the increasingly powerful technology, warning that it could soon improve on its own and slip beyond human control. An OpenAI spokesperson said Altman's remarks were expected to focus on steps the company is taking to ensure that people around the world benefit from the use of the technology. Altman is one of several prominent AI industry figures who have sounded the alarm on the risks posed by AI. Diplomats said they also expected a high-level presence at the meeting from OpenAI's rival Anthropic,

0: but that it was yet to be confirmed.
1: And the weather forecast for this afternoon and tonight, it'll be fine, dry, and very hot in the afternoon. The outlook, hot with sunny periods tomorrow, isolated showers later. Currently, the temperature is 33 degrees Celsius at the observatory, relative humidity of 48%, and we do have a yellow fire danger warning and a very hot weather warning currently in effect. The news from RTHK.
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And welcome along to Simon's Rolled Gold. For the next couple of hours, we're mining the pop, soul, rock, disco, the assorted sounds of 20th century music. And yes, we will be playing your favourite hits, but we're also going to chip away at the various layers of the decades in our search to strike gold. Before finishing up at six, we'll have sifted through some album tracks, one-hit wonders, and bands that maybe should have earned a wee bit more respect all back in the day. This is in our search for those long-forgotten golden nuggets of 20th century gold. And getting things started, we certainly did have a couple of golden tracks. From 1981, we were Start Me Up with the Rolling Stones, and then Cruel to Be Kind from Nick Lowe. 13 minutes past four on a Saturday afternoon here in Hong Kong. Going back to the 1960s now with the Fab Four.

Beatles, 1969, the year come together here on Simon's Roll Gold. Into the 1980s we go. This man, his debut album was such a humongous hit. I think he actually picked up the three big Grammys, didn't he? Yeah, for his self-titled debut album released in 1980. This was the lead single, Ride Like the Wind, from Christopher Cross.

His debut album did so well. And then MTV came along and everybody saw him looking more like an accountant. And, oh, it was sad, really. There were lots of US bands that suffered with the British invasion in the 60s, but I think Christopher Cross was probably one of the most who suffered with the oncome of MTV and just not looking cool enough for the job, I guess. 24 and a half minutes past four on a Saturday afternoon here in Hong Kong. Moving on with a song that was first written and released by Alan Toussaint. This version came from Glen Campbell in 1976.

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0: Let's have a look at the weather forecast, see what's in store for tonight and tomorrow. Mainly fine. Minimum temperature around 28 degrees in the morning tomorrow. Dry and very hot during the day. Maximum temperature around 33 degrees in the concrete and a couple of degrees higher in the New Territories. Becoming cloudy with isolated showers later tomorrow. Winds will be light to moderate east to northeasterlies. The outlook, a few showers and sunny intervals in the following couple of days. Mainly fine during the day, apart from some isolated showers lingering next week. Currently, the air quality health index is moderate with readings of 4 and 6. Air temperature 32 degrees Celsius, relative humidity 49%. Fire danger warning is yellow and the very hot weather warning is in effect.
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written and first released by Jimmy Cliff as he was about to give up all hope. Many Rivers to Cross. That is a wonderful cover from UB40, circa 1985. The original, I think, probably 69, maybe 1970. Into the 1990s we go with one of the best dance pairings ever. It's Left Field featuring John Lydon. Yeah, Johnny Rotten. And Open Up.

0: Leftism was the album. What a cracking team up that is, really, eh? Johnny Rotten and Left Fields Open Up. Now, there's been a lot of talk about protests and songs this week, and should artists say what they think? I thought we'll dig out a song. This one's from the 80s. It's actually on the B-side of Where the Streets Have No Name, although I don't think it appears on the Joshua Tree album itself. Is it, of course, U2? Silver and Gold.
1: In the shit house, a shotgun.

thinkers of the West, while they argue and while they fail to support a man like Bishop Tutu and his request for economic sanctions against South Africa. Am I bugging you?

I guess music and protest. It's not a new thing, is it, really? Recorded live on the Joshua Tree Tour, that is U2, Silver and Gold. Getting chill with Donald Fagan now. IGY, what a beautiful world.

Donald Fagen, IGY, What a Beautiful World. Time for one more as we head towards the news and weather at 5. Then I'll be back with you for the second hour of Simon's Roll Gold, taking you all the way through till 6. Taking us up to the news and weather, Heaven 17. Let me go.

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1: The Mandatory Reporting of Child Abuse Ordinance is effective from January 20th, 2026. 25 categories of specified professionals from the social welfare, education, and healthcare sectors are legally required to report suspected serious child abuse cases. Early detection and intervention create a wide and effective protection web for children. Mandatory reporting of child abuse protects children.
2: RTHK, the news at 5 with Peter Caveos. Chief Executive Joan Lee has continued to face the media after delivering Hong Kong's first five-year plan and the policy address on Wednesday. Appearing on an RTHK Chinese language current affairs program, he was asked whether the five-year plan could be adjusted.

0: In response, the CE said the plan could not be revised, but any unforeseen events would be outlined in subsequent policy addresses.
1: For example, we have set an economic growth target that's in line with the global one, but then suddenly there's a conflict and global supply chains become disrupted. Then the matter would have to be dealt with in that particular year's policy address.
0: Transport Secretary Mabel Chan says Hong Kong is pressing ahead with a series of cross-boundary travel improvements. The move is part of a wider effort to deepen Greater Bay Area integration. Speaking at a press conference, Chan said the Marine Department and the Guangdong Maritime Safety Administration would soon sign two work arrangements on yacht travel schemes.
2: At the time when northbound travel for yachts from Hong Kong was launched, the Marine Department had already set up examination centers in Nansha so that captains from the mainland would not need to come to Hong Kong. They can take examinations on the mainland on knowledge of Hong Kong waters. Progress has been very good, and the response is good.
0: A proposal to redevelop the Center Court in Victoria Park into an all-weather, multi-purpose venue would attract major sports and entertainment events while boosting the local economy. That's according to Secretary for Culture, Sports and Tourism, Rosanna Law, who told a press conference that Victoria Park is a strong choice because of its central location and the public's positive response to the beach volleyball matches held there during the previous year's national games.
3: After the opening of Kai Tak Sports Park, we have several takeaways. First, Victoria Park is also a location in a relatively mature urban area with convenient transport. It turns out that the demand for sports facilities and the synergy are very strong. Major sporting events can also boost the local district's economy. Under this consideration, it made us feel that Victoria Park is actually a very suitable place.
0: Chief Executive John Lee and other government officials have paid tribute to the SAR's first chief executive, Tung Chee Hwa, during a vigil at the Hong Kong Funeral Home in North Point. Tung passed away on September 8th at the age of 89. Vice Premier He Li Feng will visit the United States for talks ahead of a summit in Washington between President Xi Jinping and his counterpart Donald Trump. Azam Khan reports.
4: Xinhua News Agency reported that He will lead a delegation for consultations on economic and trade issues of mutual concern. The talks will be guided by the important consensus reached by the two leaders. U.S. Treasury Secretary Scott Bessent suggested the discussions could also touch on Iran, but trade issues are expected to take center stage when Xi and Trump meet. The leaders of the world's two biggest economies are due to meet at the White House on September 24th in a bid to ease tensions over trade, technology, and broader strategic issues. While both leaders have maintained a tariff truce for nearly a year, they have yet to secure a lasting agreement.
0: The United States and Denmark have announced a deal on Greenland security, resolving a diplomatic dispute sparked by President Donald Trump's threats to seize the Arctic territory by force. Haley Yip reports.
5: Denmark's Prime Minister Mette Frederiksen said the deal strengthens common security in the Arctic and the North Atlantic area, adding that the agreement is expected to be signed on the sidelines of the United Nations General Assembly in New York next week. In a post on social media, President Trump said no U.S. adversary can have a military presence in Greenland or make sensitive investments in the territory without express written approval from Washington. Trump added that the deal came with no cost to the United States and would grant the U.S. the ability to do what is necessary to secure and defend the security of Greenland.
0: A senior Pakistani police official has told AFP that at least 31 people, including 16 police personnel, have been killed in a militant attack and suicide bombing in the north of the country. The officer said more than 100 had been injured. Attackers had stormed a police complex in Kohat district near the Afghan border on Friday afternoon. Look at the weather forecast for tonight and tomorrow. Mainly fine. Minimum temperature will be around 28 degrees tomorrow morning. Dry and hot during the day with a maximum temperature of around 33 degrees in the urban areas, a couple degrees higher in the new territories. Currently, the temperature is 31 degrees Celsius at the observatory. Relative humidity sitting at 56%. And we have a yellow fire danger warning and a very hot weather warning currently in effect. The news from RTHK.

Welcome back to the second hour of Simon's Roll Gold for this 19th of September 2026. Simon Wilson with you for another war, 47 minutes or so, as we mine the pop, rock, soul, disco, the assorted sounds of 20th century music. And they certainly were a couple of golden tracks to kick off this hour. First, we heard from Stevie the Living Wonder with Sir Duke. That one from around, I guess, would have been 1976. And then, of course, Van Morrison, Bright Side of the Road. Moving on, a little bit of Eddie Money for you. Baby, hold on.

0: Number 11 hit for Eddie Money in 1977. Baby, hold on. 17 minutes past five on this Saturday afternoon. We're heading into the 1980s now. 1982, to be precise, although the year is something different from that.
1: Don't worry. I won't hurt you. I only want you to have some fun.
0: It's Prince, 1999.

Prince from 1982 with 1999 here on Simon's Roll Gold. Keeping it in the 80s, you remember Junior? Bit of a one-hit wonder, but Mama used to say. What a huge hit it was for him. What, must have been 19... 19-

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1: A look at the weather forecast for tonight and tomorrow. Mainly fine. Minimum temperature around 28 degrees in the morning tomorrow. Dry and very hot during the day. Maximum temperature 33 degrees in the concrete and a couple of degrees higher in the new territories. Becoming cloudy with isolated showers later tomorrow. Winds will be light to moderate east to northeasterlies. The outlook? A few showers and sunny intervals in the following couple of days. Mainly fine during the day, apart from some lingering isolated showers midweek next week. Currently, the Air Quality Health Index remains moderate with readings of 5 and 6. UV index is low at 1. Air temperature 31 degrees Celsius. Relative humidity 58%. The fire danger warning is yellow and the very hot weather warning's in effect. 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

So beautiful, the sound of Roberta Flack and Donny Hathaway. The closer I get to you. Into the 1990s now with the album version of Return of the Mac.

still squeeze in a few more before I shoot on off out the door. Classic Cranberries for you now. Dolores O'Riordan, of course, fronting them.

1991. Joyride here on Simon's Roll Gold. And that's about it for this edition of the Simon's Roll Gold. I'll be back with you next Saturday between the hours of 4 and 6, doing it all over again. And, of course, Monday through Friday, 6.30 through 9 in the evening here on Radio 3 for Sunset Sounds. Hope you can join me on Monday. And again next week, of course. In the meantime, have yourselves a wonderful weekend. To close off, we're headed back to 1985. Sandra, In the Heat of the Night. From me, Simon Wilson. Bye now.

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2: RTHK, the news at 6 with Peter Caveos. The top stories: Chief Executive John Lee says the city's first five-year plan will not have a revised version. The government says it is working on a series of cross-boundary travel improvements to deepen integration with the Greater Bay Area. And the United States and Denmark announce a deal on Greenland's security. Chief Executive John Lee has continued to face the media after delivering Hong Kong's first five-year plan and the policy address on Wednesday. Appearing on an RTHK Chinese language current affairs program, he was asked whether the five-year plan could be adjusted. In response, the CE said the plan could not be revised, but any unforeseen events would be outlined in subsequent policy addresses.
3: For example, we have set an economic growth target that's in line with the global one, but then suddenly there's a conflict and global supply chains become disrupted. Then the matter would have to be dealt with in that particular year's policy address.

0: Yes.
1: 施政報告一定要講一樣嘢。
2: Transport Secretary Mabel Chan says Hong Kong is pressing ahead with a series of cross-boundary travel improvements. The move is part of a wider effort to deepen Greater Bay Area integration. Speaking at a press conference, Chan said the Marine Department and the Guangdong Maritime Safety Administration would soon sign two work arrangements on yacht travel schemes.
3: At the time when northbound travel for yachts from Hong Kong was launched, the Marine Department had already set up examination centers in Nansha so that captains from the mainland would not need to come to Hong Kong. They can take examinations on the mainland on knowledge of Hong Kong waters. Progress has been very good, and the response is good.
2: A proposal to redevelop the center court in Victoria Park into an all-weather multi-purpose venue would attract major sports and entertainment venues while boosting the local economy. That's according to Secretary for Culture, Sports and Tourism, Rosanna Law, who told a press conference that Victoria Park is a strong choice because of its central location and the public's positive response to the beach volleyball matches held there during the previous year's national games.
4: After the opening of Kai Tak Sports Park, we have several takeaways. First, Victoria Park is also a location in a relatively mature urban area with convenient transport. It turns out that the demand for sports facilities and the synergy are very strong. Major sporting events can also boost the local district's economy. Under this consideration, it made us feel that Victoria Park is actually a very suitable place.
2: Overseas, the United States and Denmark have announced a deal on Greenland security, resolving a diplomatic dispute sparked by President Donald Trump's threats to seize the Arctic territory by force. Haley Yip reports.
5: Denmark's Prime Minister Mette Frederiksen said the deal strengthens common security in the Arctic and the North Atlantic area, adding that the agreement is expected to be signed on the sidelines of the United Nations General Assembly in New York next week. In a post on social media, President Trump said no U.S. adversary can have a military presence in Greenland or make sensitive investments in the territory without express written approval from Washington. Trump added that the deal came with no cost to the United States and would grant the U.S. the ability to do what is necessary to secure and defend the security of Greenland.
2: A furor has broken out in the United States over press freedom after U.S. President Donald Trump barred CNN, MS Now, and Politico from the White House due to what he called unfavorable coverage and fake news. Speaking to reporters at the White House, he was asked about an earlier comment that others may join them.
6: Others to come in terms of fake news? Well, yeah, look, the New York Times is fake news. Washington Post is fake news. The crummy papers, both doing very poorly, by the way. But we'll see. We're probably not going to display the paper anymore in the White House, those papers. But we haven't taken the step of throwing them out. But they're fake news, totally. New York Times is so fake. Washington Post is disgusting. I mean, they're disgusting. I don't get it. Why would they be? You know, we're doing so well. And they'll take the most positive story and make it as negative as possible.
2: Quick look at the weather forecast for tonight and tomorrow. Mainly fine. The minimum temperature will be around 28 degrees tomorrow morning. Dry and very hot during the day, with a maximum temperature of around 33 degrees in the urban areas, a couple degrees higher in the new territories. Becoming cloudy with isolated showers later tomorrow. The outlook, a few showers and sunny intervals in the following couple of days, mainly fine during the day, apart from isolated showers midweek. Currently, the temperature is 30 degrees at the observatory, relative humidity of 62%, and there is a yellow fire danger warning currently in effect. You're listening to RTHK. The time is 5 minutes past six. Chief Executive John Lee and other government officials have paid tribute to the SAR's first chief executive, Tung Chee Hwa, during a vigil at the Hong Kong Funeral Home in North Point. Tung passed away on September 8th at the age of 89. Vice Premier He Lifeng will visit the United States for talks ahead of a summit in Washington between President Xi Jinping and his U.S. counterpart Donald Trump. Azam Khan reports.
7: Xinhua News Agency reported that He will lead a delegation for consultations on economic and trade issues of mutual concern. The talks will be guided by the important consensus reached by the two leaders. U.S. Treasury Secretary Scott Bessent suggested the discussions could also touch on Iran, but trade issues are expected to take center stage when Xi and Trump meet. The leaders of the world's two biggest economies are due to meet at the White House on September 24th in a bid to ease tensions over trade, technology, and broader strategic issues. While both leaders have maintained a tariff truce for nearly a year, they have yet

0: to secure a lasting agreement.
1: The CEO of artificial intelligence firm OpenAI will brief the United Nations Security Council next week. Sam Altman is expected to focus on the need for international coordination and shared safety standards. Janice Lowe reports.
2: The 15-member Security Council is due to meet on Wednesday to discuss AI and global security. This comes just weeks after several AI industry leaders called for a coordinated slowdown of the development of the increasingly powerful technology, warning that it could soon improve on its own and slip beyond human control. An OpenAI spokesperson said Altman's remarks were expected to focus on steps the company is taking to ensure that people around the world benefit from the use of the technology. Altman is one of several prominent AI industry figures who have sounded the alarm on the risks posed by AI. Diplomats said they also expected a high-level presence at the meeting from OpenAI's rival Anthropic, but that it was yet to be confirmed.
1: A senior Pakistani police official has told AFP that at least 31 people, including 16 police personnel, have been killed in a militant attack and suicide bombing in the north of the country. The officer said more than 100 had been injured. Attackers had stormed a police complex in Kohat district near the Afghan border on Friday afternoon. In financial news, Berkshire Hathaway says Warren Buffett will step down as the conglomerate's chairman and will become its chairman emeritus, effective immediately. Sean Kennedy has more.
3: Earlier this year, Buffett stepped down as CEO, handing the reins to longtime Lieutenant Greg Abel. In a letter to shareholders, 96-year-old Buffett said, "Father Time always wins. He has, however, been generous with me." The conglomerate named his son Howard Buffett as chairman. Howard has been a Berkshire director since 1993. Buffett built Berkshire into a trillion US dollar conglomerate with dozens of businesses, including Geico Car Insurance, the BNSF Railroad, Berkshire Hathaway Energy, Dairy Queen Ice Cream, and Fruit of the Loom Underwear. Dubbed the Oracle of Omaha, his influence extended far beyond Berkshire, shaping generations of corporate leaders and investors, with his emphasis on long-term thinking, disciplined capital allocation, and straightforward management. Buffett first announced plans to step away from the conglomerate in May 2025. After decades at the helm, he had become synonymous with the company, making his succession one of the most closely watched in corporate America.
1: To sports and football, Manchester United manager Michael Carrick says he expects to be given time to turn the club around after a difficult start to the season. United have lost three of their six matches in all competitions and suffered a damaging League Cup exit Wednesday, surrendering a 2-0 lead before losing at home to Brighton. Carrick was speaking ahead of tomorrow's match against Fulham.
4: I understand what we need to achieve and where we need to be as a football club for the owners, what they expect, for the supporters as much as anything, if not more importantly for me, of what they expect. And what they want to see. I get all that. It's two or three games that we haven't had certain results, and two or three games too many, because I really hate losing. But that doesn't mean that the world caves in.
1: United are currently 13th on the table with 4 points from four games. Meanwhile, Brentford have beaten their big-spending West London rivals Chelsea 3-0. Second-half goals by forward Jadon Anthony, Igor Thiago and Fabio Carvalho condemned Xabi Alonso's men to their third straight Premier League game without a win. Brentford's win pushed the Bees, who are unbeaten so far in the league, up to third in the table ahead of the remaining weekend fixtures. Chelsea sit in seventh spot. And to end the news, we will recap our top stories once again. Chief Executive John Lee says the city's first five-year plan will not have a revised version. The government says it's working on a series of cross-boundary travel improvements to deepen integration with the Greater Bay Area. And the United States and Denmark announced a deal on Greenland's security. That is the news from RTHK.

People really think that there's a beginning and an ending to this thing called life. But energy never dies. This is just a portal we're going through. Still, it's hard to let go, to let go, to let go, to let go, to let go.

0: 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National security is the foundation of prosperity and stability. We should uphold and strengthen the executive-led system, follow a holistic approach to development and security, and implement patriots administering Hong Kong for a better life. The security of Hong Kong and our homes hinges on the security of our motherland. Safeguarding national security is our responsibility. Let's participate.
1: Construction work, renovations, and building maintenance can all be risky jobs, especially when working at height. So if you're working at height, please be extra careful and wear a safety belt at all times. Failing to take the proper safety precautions can result in serious injury or death. Don't risk your life at work. Never cut corners. When working at height, safety comes first.
2: RTHK, the news at 7 with Peter Caveos. Chief Executive John Lee has continued to face the media after delivering Hong Kong's first five-year plan and the policy address on Wednesday. Appearing on an RTHK Chinese language current affairs program, he was asked whether the five-year plan could be adjusted. In response, the CE said the plan could not be revised, but any unforeseen events would be outlined in subsequent policy addresses.
3: For example, we have set an economic growth target that's in line with the global one, but then suddenly there's a conflict and global supply chains become disrupted. Then the matter would have to be dealt with in that particular year's policy address.
2: Transport Secretary Mabel Chan says Hong Kong is pressing ahead with a series of cross-boundary travel improvements. The move is part of a wider effort to deepen Greater Bay Area integration. Speaking at a press conference, Chan said the Marine Department and the Guangdong Marine Safety Administration would soon sign two work arrangements on yacht travel schemes. She said southbound travel for Guangdong yachts is expected to launch as early as next month and that the government was introducing support measures at the same time.
4: At the time when northbound travel for yachts from Hong Kong was launched, the Marine Department had already set up examination centers in Nansha so that captains from the mainland would not need to come to Hong Kong. They can take examinations on the mainland on knowledge of Hong Kong waters. Progress has been very good, and the response is good.
2: A proposal to redevelop the Center Court in Victoria Park into an all-weather multi-purpose venue would attract major sports and entertainment events while boosting the local economy. That's according to Secretary for Culture, Sports and Tourism, Rosanna Law, who told a press conference that Victoria Park is a strong choice because of its central location and the public's positive response to the beach volleyball matches held there during the previous year's national games.
5: After the opening of Kai Tak Sports Park, we have several takeaways. First, Victoria Park is also a location in a relatively mature urban area with convenient transport. It turns out that the demand for sports facilities and the synergy are very strong. Major sporting events can also boost the local district's economy. Under this consideration, it made us feel that Victoria Park is actually a very suitable place.
2: Chief Executive John Lee and other government officials have paid tribute to the SAR's first chief executive, Tong Chi Hwa, during a vigil at the Hong Kong Funeral Home in North Point. Tong passed away on September 8th at the age of 89. The United States and Denmark have announced a deal on Greenland security, resolving a diplomatic dispute sparked by President Donald Trump's threats to seize the Arctic territory by force. Haley Yip reports.
6: Denmark's Prime Minister Mette Frederiksen said the deal strengthens common security in the Arctic and the North Atlantic area, adding that the agreement is expected to be signed on the sidelines of the United Nations General Assembly in New York next week. In a post on social media, President Trump said no U.S. adversary can have a military presence in Greenland or make sensitive investments in the territory without express written approval from Washington. Trump added that the deal came with no cost to the United States and would grant the U.S. the ability to do what is necessary to secure and defend the security of Greenland.
2: A furor has broken out in the United States over press freedom after U.S. President Donald Trump barred CNN, MS Now, and Politico from the White House due to what he called unfavorable coverage and fake news. Speaking to reporters at the White House, he was asked about an earlier comment that others may join them.
7: Others to come in terms of fake news?
8: Yes.
7: Well, look, the New York Times is fake news. Washington Post is fake news. The crummy papers, both doing very poorly, by the way. But we'll see. We're probably not going to display the paper anymore in the White House, those papers. But we haven't taken the step of throwing them out. But they're fake news, totally. New York Times is so fake. Washington Post is disgusting. I mean, they're disgusting. I don't get it. Why would they be? You know, we're doing so well. And they'll take the most positive story and make it as negative as possible.
2: Quick look at the weather forecast for tonight and tomorrow. Mainly fine. The minimum temperature will be about 28 degrees tomorrow morning. Dry and very hot during the day with a maximum temperature of around 33 degrees in the urban areas. A couple degrees higher in the new territories, becoming cloudy with isolated showers later tomorrow. The outlook, a few showers and sunny intervals in the following couple of days. Currently, the temperature is 29 degrees Celsius at the observatory, relative humidity sitting at 63%, and a yellow fire danger warning is currently in effect. The news from RTHK.

0: Hong Kong's five-year plan is announced. We will develop a high-end R&D, advanced manufacturing, and modern services industry chain in the Greater Bay Area, develop cross-boundary railway projects and the interconnectivity of computing infrastructure, promote the mutual recognition of qualifications, facilitate cross-boundary flow of factors, enhance talent cultivation and exchanges, and cross-boundary health and elderly services, deepen regional cooperation with mainland cities, closely involve in the Belt and Road Initiative.
1: The Electoral Affairs Commission is consulting the public on the provisional recommendations on the boundaries and names of District Council geographical constituencies for the 2027 District Council Ordinary Election. You may submit your views on the proposals by September 24th. The provisional recommendations can be viewed on www.eac.hk or at district offices and other specified locations. For inquiries, please call 2891-1001.
2: RTHK, the news at 8 with Sachin Karpi. At a dazzling opening ceremony, the 20th Asian Games have been declared open in the Japanese city of Nagoya. Basketball player Hu Mingxuan and Olympic boxing gold medalist Wu Yu served as flag bearers for the national team, while Ivan Yang and Lydia Sham led the Hong Kong-China delegation. The multi-sport event ends on October the 4th. Chief Executive John Lee has continued to face the media after delivering Hong Kong's first five-year plan and the policy address on Wednesday. Appearing on a RTHK Chinese language current affairs program, Lee was asked whether the five-year plan could be adjusted. In response, the CE said the plan could not be revised, but any unforeseen events would be outlined in subsequent policy addresses.
3: For example, we have set an economic growth target that's in line with the global one, but then suddenly there's a conflict and global supply chains become disrupted. Then the matter would have to be dealt with in that particular year's policy address.
2: Transport Secretary Mabel Chan says Hong Kong is pressing ahead with a series of cross-boundary travel improvements. The move is part of a wider effort to deepen the integration of the Greater Bay Area. Speaking at a press conference, Chan said the Marine Department and the Guangdong Maritime Safety Administration would soon sign two work arrangements on yacht travel schemes.
4: At the time when northbound travel for yachts from Hong Kong was launched, the Marine Department had already set up examination centers in Nansha so that captains from the mainland would not need to come to Hong Kong. They can take examinations on the mainland on knowledge of Hong Kong waters. Progress has been very good, and the response is good.
2: A proposal to redevelop the Center Court in Victoria Park into an all-weather multi-purpose venue would attract major sports and entertainment events while boosting the local economy. That's according to Secretary for Culture, Sports and Tourism Rosanna Law, who told a press conference that Victoria Park is a strong choice

0: because of its central location and the public's positive response to the beach volleyball matches held there during previous year's national games.
1: After the opening of Kai Tak Sports Park, we have several takeaways. First, Victoria Park is also a location in a relatively mature urban area with convenient transport. It turns out that the demand for sports facilities and the synergy are very strong. Major sporting events can also boost the local district's economy. Under this consideration, it made us feel that Victoria Park is actually a very suitable place.
0: Customs officers say they have arrested three people following one of the largest drug busts at sea. Earlier this month, officers seized about 535 kilograms of suspected cannabis buds worth an estimated 125 million Hong Kong dollars. The consignment was stashed in cooler boxes inside a shipping container. Divisional Commander Chan Mong Tik from the Ports and Marine Command said the suspected drug was vacuum sealed in 364 boxes and some of them even had a tracking device.
2: In this case, drug traffickers meticulously planned and prepared in advance to wrap the massive amount of cannabis buds in multiple layers of plastic bags and vacuum sealed them in a bid to mask the strong and distinctive smell of cannabis buds.
0: Chief Executive John Lee and other government officials have paid tributes to the SAR's first Chief Executive Tung Chee Wah during a vigil at the Hong Kong Funeral Home in North Point. Tung passed away on September the 8th at the age of 89. Funerals have been held for policemen who were killed in a suicide attack on a police compound in northwest Pakistan on Friday. The death toll from the incident in the city of Kohat near the Afghan border has reached 31, including 16 policemen. An explosive-laden vehicle rammed into a mosque where officers and their families were praying. The Pakistani Taliban has claimed responsibility for the incident. And the weather forecast for tonight and tomorrow, mainly fine. The minimum temperature will be about 28 degrees tomorrow morning. Dry and very hot during the day with a maximum temperature of around 33 degrees in the urban areas and a couple of degrees higher in the New Territories. Becoming cloudy with isolated showers later tomorrow. At the observatory, it's 29 degrees, relative humidity 70%. And that's the news from RTHK.

0: Mosquitoes can transmit many different infections. Even if you may not have symptoms when infected, if the virus is present in the blood, a second bite can spread it to others. 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
1: 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Fees and charges reform ensures resource optimization and better protection. The reform enhances fee waivers to expand eligible beneficiaries, provides more support for poor, acute, serious, and critical patients, and introduces an annual cap at $10,000. 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
2: RTHK, the news at 9 with Sachin Katpi. The 20th Asian Games have been declared open. At a dazzling opening ceremony in the Japanese city of Nagoya, basketball player Hu Mingxuan and Olympic boxing gold medalist Wu Yu served as flag bearers for the national team, while Ivan Yang and Lydia Shum led the Hong Kong-China delegation. The multi-sport event ends on October the 4th. Chief Executive John Lee has continued to face the media after delivering Hong Kong's first five-year plan and the policy address on Wednesday. Appearing on an RTHK Chinese language current affairs program, Lee was asked whether the five-year plan could be adjusted. In response, the CE said the plan could not be revised, but any unforeseen events would be outlined in subsequent policy addresses.
3: For example, we have set an economic growth target that's in line with the global one, but then suddenly there's a conflict and global supply chains become disrupted. Then the matter would have to be dealt with in that particular year's policy address.
2: Transport Secretary Mabel Chan says Hong Kong is pressing ahead with a series of cross-boundary travel improvements. The move is part of a wider effort to deepen Greater Bay Area integration. Speaking at a press conference, Chan said the Marine Department and the Guangdong Maritime Safety Administration would soon sign two work arrangements on yacht travel schemes.
4: At the time when northbound travel for yachts from Hong Kong was launched, the Marine Department had already set up examination centers in Nansha so that captains from the mainland would not need to come to Hong Kong. They can take examinations on the mainland on knowledge of Hong Kong waters. Progress has been very good, and the response is good.
2: A proposal to redevelop the Centre Court in Victoria Park into an all-weather multipurpose venue would attract major sports and entertainment events while boosting the local economy. That's according to Secretary for Culture, Sports and Tourism Rosanna Law, who told a press conference that Victoria Park is a strong choice because of its central location.
5: After the opening of Kai Tak Sports Park, we have several takeaways. First, Victoria Park is also a location in a relatively mature urban area with convenient transport. It turns out that the demand for sports facilities and the synergy are very strong. Major sporting events can also boost the local district's economy. Under this consideration, it made us feel that Victoria Park is actually a very suitable place.
2: The United States and Denmark have announced a deal on Greenland's security, resolving a diplomatic dispute sparked by President Donald Trump's threats to seize the Arctic territory by force. Haley Yip reports.
6: Denmark's Prime Minister Mette Frederiksen said the deal strengthens common security in the Arctic and the North Atlantic area, adding that the agreement is expected to be signed on the sidelines of the United Nations General Assembly in New York next week. In a post on social media, President Trump said no U.S. adversary can have a military presence in Greenland or make sensitive investments in the territory without express written approval from Washington. Trump added that the deal came with no cost to the United States and would grant the U.S. the ability to do what is necessary to secure and defend the security of Greenland.
2: A furore has broken out in the United States over press freedom after U.S. President Donald Trump barred news networks CNN, MS Now, and Politico from the White House due to what he called unfavorable coverage and fake news. Speaking to reporters at the White House, he was asked about an earlier comment that others may join them.
7: Others to come in terms of fake news?
8: Yes.
7: Well, look, the New York Times is fake news. Washington Post is fake news. They're crummy papers, both doing very poorly, by the way. But we'll see. We're probably not going to display the paper anymore in the White House, those papers. But we haven't taken the step of throwing them out. But they're fake news, totally. New York Times is so fake. Washington Post is disgusting. I mean, they're disgusting. I don't get it. Why would they be? You know, we're doing so well, and they'll take the most positive story and make it as negative as possible.
2: And the weather forecast. Mainly fine, dry and very hot during the day tomorrow with a maximum temperature of around 33 degrees in the urban areas and a couple of degrees higher in the new territories, becoming cloudy with isolated showers later tomorrow. At the observatory right now, it's 29 degrees. The humidity is standing at 69%. And that's the news from RTHK.

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4: RTHK The News at 10 with Sachin Kartpi. The 20th Asian Games have been declared open. At a dazzling ceremony in the Japanese city of Nagoya, basketball player Hu Mingxuan and Olympic boxing gold medalist Wu Yu served as flag bearers for the national team, while Ivan Yang and Lydia Shum led the Hong Kong-China delegation. The multi-sport event ends on October the 4th. Chief Executive John Lee has continued to face the media after delivering Hong Kong's first five-year plan and the policy address on Wednesday. Appearing on an RTHK Chinese language current affairs program, Lee was asked whether the five-year plan could be adjusted. In response, the CE said the plan could not be revised, but any unforeseen events would be outlined in subsequent policy addresses.
5: For example, we have set an economic growth target that's in line with the global one, but then suddenly there's a conflict and global supply chains become disrupted. Then the matter would have to be dealt with in that particular year's policy address.
4: Transport Secretary Mabel Chan says Hong Kong is pressing ahead with a series of cross-boundary travel improvements. The move is part of a wider effort to deepen the integration of the Greater Bay Area. Speaking at a press conference, Chan said the Marine Department and the Guangdong Maritime Safety Administration would soon sign two work arrangements on yacht travel schemes.
6: At the time when northbound travel for yachts from Hong Kong was launched, the Marine Department had already set up examination centers in Nansha so that captains from the mainland would not need to come to Hong Kong. They can take examinations on the mainland on knowledge of Hong Kong waters. Progress has been very good, and the response is good.
4: A proposal to redevelop the Center Court in Victoria Park into an all-weather multipurpose venue would attract major sports and entertainment events while boosting the local economy. That's according to Secretary for Culture, Sports and Tourism Rosanna Law, who told a press conference that Victoria Park is a strong choice because of its central location.
7: After the opening of Kai Tak Sports Park, we have several takeaways. First, Victoria Park is also a location in a relatively mature urban area with convenient transport. It turns out that the demand for sports facilities and the synergy are very strong. Major sporting events can also boost the local district's economy. Under this consideration, it made us feel that Victoria Park is actually a very suitable place.
4: Customs officers say they have arrested three people following one of the largest drug seizures at sea. Earlier this month, officers seized about 535 kilograms of suspected cannabis buds worth an estimated $125 million. The consignment was stashed in cooler boxes inside a shipping container. Divisional Commander Chan Mong Tik from the Ports and Maritime Command said the suspected drug was vacuum sealed in 364 boxes and some of them even had a tracking device.

0: In this case, drug traffickers meticulously planned and prepared in advance to wrap the massive amount of cannabis buds in multiple layers of plastic bags and vacuum sealed them, in a bid to mask the strong and distinctive smell of cannabis buds.
1: Chief Executive John Lee and other government officials have paid tributes to the SAR's first Chief Executive Tung Chee Wah during a vigil at the Hong Kong Funeral Home in North Point. Tung passed away on September 8th at the age of 89. Signing a condolence book at the Moreton Terrace Activity Center in Causeway Bay, Lam Kwong Siu, Vice Chairman of Bank of China International, recalled his interactions with Tung.
2: He worked in the shipping industry. In order to step up communication, sometimes he would invite us to his mansion to carry out exchanges on Hong Kong's economic situation, on how BOC could serve Hong Kong's one country, two systems. Because we communicated with each other and came to understand each other, BOC was able to coordinate with him directly. Even after he became the chief executive, he still cared a lot about us.
1: And the weather forecast: dry and very hot during the day with a maximum temperature of around 33 degrees in the urban areas and a couple of degrees higher in the New Territories. Right now at the observatory, it is 29 degrees, humidity 67%. And that's the news from RTHK.

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1: Hello and welcome to Danny's Weekend Blends on Radio 3. It is Saturday, September 19th, 2026. So, a few more days to go. Less than a week to go. It is the Mid-Autumn Festival. You're getting your mooncakes ready, your lanterns ready, and your parties ready. To a lot of people, it is a long weekend, so it will be a short week ahead. Enjoy. Currently, it's 29 degrees out there. It's warm, but not too hot. Relative humidity is 67%, so it feels like autumn. Welcome to Danny's Weekend Blends. My name is Danny Lau, and I'll be here until 1 a.m. Sunday morning. Hope you had a good weekend. Hope you had a great weekend as well. Hope you have a good week or fantastic week ahead.

Let's start off our journey, the musical journey with the stars. By the way, the yellow fire danger warning is in effect right now. That's right, the Mid-Autumn Festival is ahead of us. When there's moon, there's stars. When there's stars, there are angels.

0: 10:18 繼續香港電台第三台的 Dennis Weekend Plans。 That was 飛王王菲 Angels 天使。
1: 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If your child was born on or before December 31st, 2021, and is to enter Primary 1 of a government or aided primary school in September next year, you can submit an e-application through the e-platform or apply by paper form to your favorite primary school. 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

It's probably about 40 years ago. There's a Tokyo Music Festival. That's when we first heard of her name, Laura Branigan. The time is now 10:28 on this Saturday evening. Currently it's 29 degrees and relative humidity is at 68%. The yellow fire danger warning, it's enforced.

0: 关淑仪的这是我心里对白之后由 Sienna Spiral Great Expectation。
1: The Drainage Services Department has two separate systems that collect wastewater and rainwater. Wastewater must be properly treated before being discharged. If not, it will pollute our rivers and harbor and cause a stink. If drains in private premises are misconnected, owners should appoint building professionals or registered contractors to fix them.And remember, keep wastewater out of the rainwater system.
2: Urdu radio program Hong Kong Ki Sham every Sunday evening after 8 o'clock news here on RTHK Radio 3. Urdu program Hong Kong Ki Sham Haritwar Ki Shab 8:05 par. 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
3: This is James Ross, and this week on The Latest and Greatest, Huey Lewis in the News and Pacific Gas and Electric. 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Plus, we'll have Brian Adams, Alicia Dixon, Eddie Cochran, Lulu, and Katie Tunstall. And our Mystery TV theme tune is this one. But what is it? Oh, so familiar. We will reveal all this Sunday lunchtime from 12 noon right here on Radio 3.
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Tonight's gonna be a good night, and I think every night's gonna be a good night. That's depend on how you make of it. The time is now 10:45.

We're about to check in with the newsroom at 11. And before that, here's Zhang Guowing, 心中情. We'll see you after the news.

0: RTHK, the news at 11 with Sean Kennedy. The top stories. The Asian Games get off to a dazzling start in Nagoya. Chief Executive John Lee says the city's first five-year plan will not have a revised version, and multiple explosions are reported in the SEAD capital, Riyadh, including at the airport. The 20th Asian Games have been declared open at a dazzling opening ceremony in the Japanese city of Nagoya. A high-tech show unfolded around a main stage shaped like a giant heart to represent continental unity. Basketball player Hu Mingxuan and Olympic boxing gold medalist Wu Yu served as flag bearers for the national team, while basketball player Ivan Young and Wushu athlete Lydia Sham led the Hong Kong-China delegation. The multi-sport event ends on October the 4th. Chief Executive John Lee has continued to face the media after delivering Hong Kong's first five-year plan and the policy address on Wednesday. Appearing on an RTHK Chinese language current affairs program, Lee was asked whether the five-year plan could be adjusted. In response, the CE said the plan could not be revised, but any unforeseen events would be outlined in subsequent policy addresses.
1: For example, we have set an economic growth target that's in line with the global one, but then suddenly there's a conflict and global supply chains become disrupted. Then the matter would have to be dealt with in that particular year's policy address.
0: Transport Secretary Mabel Chan says Hong Kong is pressing ahead with a series of cross-boundary travel improvements. The move is part of a wider effort to deepen Greater Bay Area integration. Speaking at a press conference, Chan said the Marine Department and the Guangdong Maritime Safety Administration would soon sign two work arrangements on yacht travel schemes. She said southbound travel for Guangdong yachts is expected to launch as early as next month, and the government is introducing support measures at the same time.
2: At the time when northbound travel for yachts from Hong Kong was launched, the Marine Department had already set up examination centers in Nansha so that captains from the mainland would not need to come to Hong Kong. They can take examinations on the mainland on knowledge of Hong Kong waters. Progress has been very good and the response is good.
0: A proposal to redevelop the Centre Court in Victoria Park into an all-weather multi-purpose venue would attract major sports and entertainment events while boosting the local economy. That's according to Secretary for Culture, Sports and Tourism, Rosanna Law, who told a press conference that Victoria Park is a strong choice because of its central location and the public's positive response to the beach volleyball matches held there during the previous year's National Games. She also said that the success of Kai Tak Sports Park proved how well a connected city venue can perform.
3: After the opening of Kai Tak Sports Park, we have several takeaways. First, Victoria Park is also a location in a relatively mature urban area with convenient transport. It turns out that the demand for sports facilities and the synergy are very strong. Major sporting events can also boost the local district's economy. Under this consideration, it made us feel that Victoria Park is actually a very suitable place.
0: Turning overseas, black smoke and flames rose near Riyadh's international airport as a flight tracking website reported cancellations and delays at the hub hours after Saudi authorities issued an air raid alert. There's no immediate comment from the Saudi government. Azam Khan reports.
4: A large plume of smoke was visible near Riyadh's main airport after booms were heard, and Saudi Arabia sent alerts overnight warning of potential danger around the capital amid an escalation in attacks by Yemen's Houthi group. Although some alerts had been issued in Riyadh this year after the start of the U.S.-Iran war, these were the first since the escalation began with the Houthis in July. The Houthis, who control the most populous parts of Yemen, have been launching attacks against Saudi Arabia since declaring a naval blockade against Riyadh in July, with strikes targeting Saudi vessels in the Red Sea.
0: Clashes continue to rage between the Saudi-supported Yemeni government forces and Iran-backed Houthi fighters. And the weather forecast for tonight and tomorrow, mainly fine. The minimum temperature will be about 28 degrees tomorrow morning. Dry and very hot during the day with a high of around 33 degrees in town, a couple of degrees higher in the New Territories. And the outlook, a few showers and sunny intervals in the following couple of days. Currently at the observatory, it's 28 degrees Celsius. The relative humidity is 69%. You're listening to RTHK. The time is 5 minutes past 11. Chief Executive John Lee and other government officials have paid tribute to the SAR's first Chief Executive, Tung Chi Hwa, during a vigil at the Hong Kong funeral home in North Point. Tung passed away on September the 8th at the age of 89. Signing a condolence book at the Moreton Terrace Activities Centre in Causeway Bay, Lam Kwong Siu, Vice Chairman of Bank of China International, recalled his interactions with Tung.
1: He worked in the shipping industry. In order to step up communication, sometimes he would invite us to his mansion to carry out exchanges on Hong Kong's economic situation, on how BOC could serve Hong Kong's one country, two systems. Because we communicated with each other and came to understand each other, BOC was able to coordinate with him directly. Even after he became the chief executive, he still cared a lot about us.
0: Customs officers say they've arrested three people following one of the largest drug busts at sea. Earlier this month, officers seized about 535 kilograms of suspected cannabis buds worth an estimated 125 million Hong Kong dollars. The consignment was stashed in cooler boxes in a shipping container. Divisional Commander Chang Mong Tik from the Ports and Maritime Command said the suspected drug was vacuum sealed in 364 boxes, and some of them even had a tracking device.
5: In this case, drug traffickers meticulously planned and prepared in advance to wrap the massive amount of cannabis buds in multiple layers of plastic bags and vacuum sealed them in a bid to mask the strong and distinctive smell of cannabis buds.
0: Vice Premier He Lifeng will visit the United States for talks ahead of a summit in Washington between President Xi Jinping and his U.S. counterpart Donald Trump. Azam Khan reports.
4: Xinhua News Agency reported that He will lead a delegation for consultations on economic and trade issues of mutual concern. The talks will be guided by the important consensus reached by the two leaders. U.S. Treasury Secretary Scott Bessent suggested the discussions could also touch on Iran, but trade issues are expected to take center stage when Xi and Trump meet. The leaders of the world's two biggest economies are due to meet at the White House on September 24th in a bid to ease tensions over trade, technology, and broader strategic issues. While both leaders have maintained a tariff truce for nearly a year, they have yet to secure a lasting agreement.
0: The United States and Denmark have announced a deal on Greenland security, resolving a diplomatic dispute sparked by President Donald Trump's threats to seize the Arctic territory by force. Haley Yip reports.
6: Denmark's Prime Minister Mette Frederiksen said the deal strengthens common security in the Arctic and the North Atlantic area, adding that the agreement is expected to be signed on the sidelines of the United Nations General Assembly in New York next week. In a post on social media, President Trump said no U.S. adversary can have a military presence in Greenland or make sensitive investments in the territory without express written approval from Washington. Trump added that the deal came with no cost to the United States and would grant the U.S. the ability to do what is necessary to secure and defend the security of Greenland.
0: A furor has broken out in the United States over press freedom after U.S. President Donald Trump barred CNN, MS Now, and Politico from the White House due to what he called unfavorable coverage and fake news. Speaking to reporters at the White House, he was asked about an earlier comment that others may join them.
7: Others to come in terms of fake news?
8: Yes.
7: Well, look, the New York Times is fake news. Washington Post is fake news. The crummy papers, both doing very poorly, by the way. But we'll see.

0: We're probably not going to display the paper anymore in the White House, those papers, but we haven't taken the step of throwing them out. But they're fake news, totally. New York Times is so fake. Washington Post is disgusting. I mean, they're disgusting. I don't get it. Why would they be? You know, we're doing so well, and they'll take the most positive story and make it as negative as possible.
1: In rugby, in the English Premier League first, Aston Villa held off a late fight back from host Tottenham Hotspur to claim their first league victory of the season. The visitors made it to the scoreboard in first half stoppage time and were 3-0 up until 85 minutes when Conor Gallagher got the Spurs going. Tottenham got their second on 98 minutes but fell short, handing Villa a 3-2 win. And to end the news, the top stories once again. The Asian Games get off to a dazzling start in Nagoya, and multiple explosions are reported in the Saudi capital Riyadh, including at the airport. The news from RTHK.
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0: Hong Kong's first five-year plan and the 2026 policy address have been announced.
1: The five-year plan is a blueprint for development, proactively aligning with the national 15 five-year plan. The policy address is an annual implementation roadmap outlining key measures for each year.
0: Hong Kong will boost its international advantages, expedite development of the northern metropolis, and improve people's livelihood.
1: A strategic vision for a bright new era, driving reform and boosting development, unleashing opportunities and enhancing livelihood.
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0: Hong Kong's five-year plan is announced. We will develop a high-end R&D, advanced manufacturing, and modern services industry chain in the Greater Bay Area, develop cross-boundary railway projects and the interconnectivity of computing infrastructure, promote the mutual recognition of qualifications, facilitate cross-boundary flow of factors, enhance talent cultivation and exchanges, and cross-boundary health and elderly services, deepen regional cooperation with mainland cities, closely involve in the Belt and Road Initiative.
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That was Sandy Lam, La Migline. 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

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Currently, it's 28 degrees and relative humidity is at 71%.

0: RTHK, the news at midnight with Sean Kennedy. The 20th Asian Games have been declared open. At a dazzling opening ceremony in the Japanese city of Nagoya, a high-tech, colourful show unfolded around a main stage shaped like a giant heart to represent continental unity. Basketball player Hu Ming-shuan and Olympic boxing gold medalist Wu Yu were flag bearers for the national team, while basketball player Ivan Young and Wushu athlete Lydia Sham led the Hong Kong-China delegation. The event ends on October the 4th. Customs officers say they've arrested three people following one of the largest drug busts at sea. Earlier this month, officers seized about 535 kilograms of suspected cannabis buds worth an estimated 125 Hong Kong million Hong Kong dollars. The consignment was stashed in cooler boxes in a shipping container. Divisional Commander Chan Mong Tik from the Ports and Maritime Command said the suspected drug was vacuum sealed in 364 boxes, and some of them even had tracking devices.
1: In this case, drug traffickers meticulously planned and prepared in advance to wrap the massive amount of cannabis buds in multiple layers of plastic bags and vacuum sealed them, in a bid to mask the strong and distinctive smell of cannabis buds.
0: Chief Executive John Lee and other government officials have paid tribute to the SAR's first Chief Executive, Tung Chi Hwa, during a vigil at the Hong Kong Funeral Home in North Point. Tung passed away on September the 8th at the age of 89. Vice Premier He Lufeng will visit the United States for talks ahead of a summit in Washington between President Xi Jinping and his U.S. counterpart Donald Trump, as Azam Khan reports.
2: Xinhua News Agency reported that He will lead a delegation for consultations on economic and trade issues of mutual concern. The talks will be guided by the important consensus reached by the two leaders. U.S. Treasury Secretary Scott Bessent suggested the discussions could also touch on Iran, but trade issues are expected to take center stage when Xi and Trump meet. The leaders of the world's two biggest economies are due to meet at the White House on September 24th in a bid to ease tensions over trade, technology, and broader strategic issues. While both leaders have maintained a tariff truce for nearly a year, they have yet to secure a lasting agreement.
0: The Director General of UNESCO says the agency's views on issues like artificial intelligence, ethics, and cultural dialogue align with those of the Vatican. Khaled Al-Anani made the remarks ahead of Pope Leo's visit to the UN agency's Paris headquarters next week.
3: It's confirmation of 74 years of long-standing partnership between the Holy See and UNESCO. I see AI as an enormous opportunity to make culture more accessible, more well-protected, to empower science, to make education closer, and to fight against misinformation. But it presents a lot of risks as well. So I think the problem now is not to stop. The problem is how to accompany this transformation. And UNESCO is very well placed because we need an AI that can enhance the skills of our children, our students, but doesn't do the homework on their behalf.
0: Pope Leo is due to visit UNESCO next Friday. The first U.S. pontiff is also scheduled to celebrate Mass at Notre Dame Cathedral, a UNESCO World Heritage Site that reopened in 2024 after extensive restoration following a fire. The CEO of artificial intelligence firm OpenAI will brief the United Nations Security Council next week. Sam Altman is expected to focus on the need for international coordination and shared safety standards. Janice Lowe reports.
4: The 15-member Security Council is still to meet on Wednesday to discuss AI and global security. This comes just weeks after several AI industry leaders called for a coordinated slowdown of the development of the increasingly powerful technology, warning that it could soon improve on its own and slip beyond human control. An OpenAI spokesperson said Altman's remarks were expected to focus on steps the company is taking to ensure that people around the world benefit from the use of the technology. Altman is one of several prominent AI industry figures who have sounded the alarm on the risks posed by AI. Diplomats said they also expected a high-level presence at the meeting from OpenAI's rival Anthropic, but that

0: It was yet to be confirmed.
1: And the weather forecast, mainly fine with a minimum temperature this morning of about 28 degrees, dry and very hot with a high of around 33 degrees in town, a couple of degrees higher in the New Territories. Currently 28 degrees Celsius, humidity 71%. The news from RTHK.
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0: The power of technology brings us closer, yet we're still far away. 来自张学友，这么近，那么远。
1: Hong Kong's five-year plan is announced. We will drive the transformation of the service sector, pooling global innovation resources and talent. 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

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This is Danny's Weekend Blends, every Saturday from 10 p.m. until Sunday 1 a.m. My name's Danny Lau. Currently, it's 28 degrees and relative humidity is at 72%. The time is now 13 minutes to 1. Catch up Danny's Weekend Blends at 香港电台第三台. Danny Chan. First Love.

apparently, first love is a very good inspiration for a lot of creative subjects. Another song of the name First Love by

有塔拉伊卡路遇到停光。Four and a half minutes to 1 a.m. We are approaching the end of the show tonight. Have a great and wonderful mid-autumn later on this week, everyone. Good night.

RTHK, the news at 1 with Sean Kennedy. The 20th Asian Games have been declared open in the Japanese city of Nagoya in a high-tech, colourful show. Basketball player Hu Ming-Xuan and Olympic boxing gold medalist Wu Yu were flag bearers for the national team, and basketball

0: Football player Ivan Yang and Wushu athlete Lydia Sham led the Hong Kong-China delegation. Customs officers say they've arrested three people in one of their largest drug busts at sea. Earlier this month, officers seized about 535 kilograms of suspected cannabis buds worth an estimated 125 million Hong Kong dollars. Divisional Commander Chan Mong Tik from the Ports and Maritime Command said the suspected drug was vacuum sealed in 364 boxes and some even had tracking devices.
1: In this case, drug traffickers meticulously planned and prepared in advance to wrap the massive amount of cannabis buds in multiple layers of plastic bags and vacuum sealed them in a bid to mask the strong and distinctive smell of cannabis buds.
0: Chief Executive John Lee and other government officials have paid tribute to the SAR's first Chief Executive, Tung Chi Hwa, during a vigil at the Hong Kong funeral home in North Point. Tung passed away on September the 8th at the age of 89. Vice Premier He Lifeng will visit the United States for talks ahead of a summit in Washington between President Xi Jinping and his U.S. counterpart, Donald Trump. Azam Khan reports.
2: Xinhua News Agency reported that He will lead a delegation for consultations on economic and trade issues of mutual concern. The talks will be guided by the important consensus reached by the two leaders. U.S. Treasury Secretary Scott Bessent suggested the discussions could also touch on Iran, but trade issues are expected to take center stage when Xi and Trump meet. The leaders of the world's two biggest economies are due to meet at the White House on September 24th in a bid to ease tensions over trade, technology, and broader strategic issues. While both leaders have maintained a tariff truce for nearly a year, they have yet to secure a lasting agreement.
0: UNESCO's Director General says the agency's views on issues like artificial intelligence, ethics, and cultural dialogue align with the Vatican's. Khaled Al-Anani was speaking ahead of Pope Leo's visit to UNESCO's Paris headquarters next week.
3: It's confirmation of 74 years of long-standing partnership between the Holy See and UNESCO. I see AI as an enormous opportunity to make culture more accessible, more well-protected, to empower science, to make education closer, and to fight against misinformation. But it presents a lot of risks as well. So I think the problem now is not to stop. The problem is how to accompany this transformation. And UNESCO is very well placed because we need an AI that can enhance the skills of our children, our students, but doesn't do the homework on their behalf.
0: The CEO of artificial intelligence firm OpenAI will brief the UN Security Council next week. Sam Altman is expected to focus on the need for international coordination and shared safety standards. Janice Lowe reports.
4: The 15-member Security Council is still to meet on Wednesday to discuss AI and global security. This comes just weeks after several AI industry leaders called for a coordinated slowdown of the development of the increasingly powerful technology, warning that it could soon improve on its own and slip beyond human control. An OpenAI spokesperson said Altman's remarks were expected to focus on steps the company is taking to ensure that people around the world benefit from the use of the technology. Altman is one of several prominent AI industry figures who have sounded the alarm on the risks posed by AI. Diplomats said they also expected a high-level presence at the meeting from OpenAI's rival Anthropic, but that it was yet to be confirmed.
0: Former Inter Milan and Italy playmaker Sandro Mazzola, one of the defining figures of the Nerazzurri's 1960s golden era, has died at the age of 83. With Inter, the dominant force in Italian football in the mid-1960s, Mazzola won four Serie A titles, as well as back-to-back European Cups in 1964 and 1965. And the weather forecast for today, mainly fine, with a minimum temperature this morning of about 28 degrees, dry and very hot, with a high of around 33 degrees in town, a couple of degrees higher in the New Territories. And the outlook, a few showers and sunny intervals in the following couple of days, mainly fine during the day, apart from isolated showers in the middle of the week. Currently 28 degrees Celsius, humidity is 73%. The news from RTHK.
5: All through the night with the

RTHK, the news at 2 with Sean Kennedy. The 20th Asian Games have been declared open in the Japanese city of Nagoya in a high-tech, colourful show. Basketball player Hu Ming-shuan and Olympic boxing gold medalist Wu Yu were flag bearers for the national team, and basketball player Ivan Yang and Wushu athlete Lydia Sham led the Hong Kong-China delegation. Customs officers say they've arrested three people after one of the largest drug busts at sea. Earlier this month, officers seized about 535 kilograms of suspected cannabis buds, worth an estimated 125 million Hong Kong dollars. Divisional commander Chan Mong Tik from their Ports and Maritime

0: Maritime Command said the suspected drug was vacuum sealed in hundreds of boxes and some even had tracking devices.
1: In this case, drug traffickers meticulously planned and prepared in advance to wrap the massive amount of cannabis buds in multiple layers of plastic bags and vacuum sealed them in a bid to mask the strong and distinctive smell of cannabis buds.
0: Chief Executive John Lee and other government officials have paid tribute to the SAR's first Chief Executive, Tung Chi Hwa, during a vigil at the Hong Kong funeral home in North Point. Tung passed away on September the 8th at the age of 89. Vice Premier He Lifeng will visit the United States for talks ahead of a summit in Washington between President Xi Jinping and his US counterpart Donald Trump. Azam Khan reports.
2: Xinhua News Agency reported that He will lead a delegation for consultations on economic and trade issues of mutual concern. The talks will be guided by the important consensus reached by the two leaders. U.S. Treasury Secretary Scott Bessent suggested the discussions could also touch on Iran, but trade issues are expected to take center stage when Xi and Trump meet. The leaders of the world's two biggest economies are due to meet at the White House on September 24th in a bid to ease tensions over trade, technology, and broader strategic issues. While both leaders have maintained a tariff truce for nearly a year, they have yet to secure a lasting agreement.
0: Turning overseas, UNESCO's Director General says the agency's views on issues like artificial intelligence, ethics, and cultural dialogue align with the Vatican's. Khaled Al-Anani was speaking ahead of Pope Leo's visit to UNESCO's Paris headquarters next week.
3: It's confirmation of 74 years of long-standing partnership between the Holy See and UNESCO. I see AI as an enormous opportunity to make culture more accessible, more well-protected, to empower science, to make education closer, and the fight against misinformation. But it presents a lot of risks as well. So I think the problem now is not to stop. The problem is how to accompany this transformation. And UNESCO is very well placed because we need an AI that can enhance the skills of our children, our students, but doesn't do the homework on their behalf.
0: The CEO of artificial intelligence firm OpenAI will brief the UN Security Council next week. Sam Altman is expected to focus on the need for international coordination and shared safety standards. Janice Lowe reports.
4: The 15-member Security Council is due to meet on Wednesday to discuss AI and global security. This comes just weeks after several AI industry leaders called for a coordinated slowdown of the development of the increasingly powerful technology, warning that it could soon improve on its own and slip beyond human control. An OpenAI spokesperson said Altman's remarks were expected to focus on steps the company is taking to ensure that people around the world benefit from the use of the technology. Altman is one of several prominent AI industry figures who have sounded the alarm on the risks posed by AI. Diplomats said they also expected a high-level presence at the meeting from OpenAI's rival Anthropic, but that it was yet to be confirmed.
0: Former Inter Milan and Italy playmaker Sandro Mazzola, a defining figure from the Nerazzurri's 1960s golden era, has died. He was aged 83. With Inter, the dominant force in Italian football in the mid-1960s, Mazzola won four Serie A titles and back-to-back European Cups in 1964 and 65. And the weather forecast for today, mainly fine with a minimum temperature this morning of about 28 degrees, dry and very hot with a high of about 33 degrees in town, a couple of degrees higher in the New Territories. Becoming cloudy with isolated showers later on. Currently 28 degrees Celsius. The relative humidity is 68%. The news from RTHK.
5: With the soundtrack to your midnight hours, this is Night Music.

0: RTHK, the news at 3 with Sean Kennedy. The 20th Asian Games have been declared open in the Japanese city of Nagoya in a high-tech, colourful show. Basketball player Hu Ming-xuan and Olympic boxing gold medalist Wu Yu were flag bearers for the national team, and basketball player Ivan Yang and Wushu athlete Lydia Sham led the Hong Kong-China delegation. Customs officers say they've arrested three people in one of the largest drug busts at sea. Earlier this month, officers seized about 535 kilograms of suspected cannabis buds, worth an estimated 125 million Hong Kong dollars. Divisional Commander Chan Mong Tik from the Ports and Maritime Command said the suspected drugs were vacuum sealed in 364 boxes, and some of them even had tracking devices.
1: In this case, drug traffickers meticulously planned and prepared in advance to wrap the massive amount of cannabis buds in multiple layers of plastic bags and vacuum sealed them in a bid to mask the strong and distinctive smell of cannabis buds.
0: Chief Executive John Lee and other government officials have paid tribute to the SAR's first chief executive, Tung Chi Hwa, during a vigil at the Hong Kong funeral home in North Point. Tung passed away on September the 8th at the age of 80.

0: 29. Vice Premier He Lufeng will visit the United States for talks ahead of a summit in Washington between President Xi Jinping and his U.S. counterpart Donald Trump. Azam Khan reports.
1: Xinhua News Agency reported that He will lead a delegation for consultations on economic and trade issues of mutual concern. The talks will be guided by the important consensus reached by the two leaders. U.S. Treasury Secretary Scott Bessent suggested the discussions could also touch on Iran, but trade issues are expected to take center stage when Xi and Trump meet. The leaders of the world's two biggest economies are due to meet at the White House on September 24th in a bid to ease tensions over trade, technology, and broader strategic issues. While both leaders have maintained a tariff truce for nearly a year, they have yet to secure a lasting agreement.
0: UNESCO's Director General says the agency's views on issues like artificial intelligence, ethics, and cultural dialogue align with the Vatican's. Khaled Al-Anani was speaking ahead of Pope Leo's visit to UNESCO's Paris headquarters next week.
2: It's confirmation of 74 years of long-standing partnership between the Holy See and UNESCO. I see AI as an enormous opportunity to make culture more accessible, more well-protected, to empower science, to make education closer, and to fight against misinformation. But it presents a lot of risks as well. So I think the problem now is not to stop. The problem is how to accompany this transformation. And UNESCO is very well placed because we need an AI that can enhance the skills of our children, our students, but doesn't do the homework on their behalf.
0: The CEO of artificial intelligence firm OpenAI will brief the UN Security Council next week. Sam Altman is expected to focus on the need for international coordination and shared safety standards. Janice Lowe reports.
3: The 15-member Security Council is due to meet on Wednesday to discuss AI and global security. This comes just weeks after several AI industry leaders called for a coordinated slowdown of the development of the increasingly powerful technology, warning that it could soon improve on its own and slip beyond human control. An OpenAI spokesperson said Altman's remarks were expected to focus on steps the company is taking to ensure that people around the world benefit from the use of the technology. Altman is one of several prominent AI industry figures who have sounded the alarm on the risks posed by AI. Diplomats said they also expected a high-level presence at the meeting from OpenAI's rival Anthropic, but that it was yet to be confirmed.
0: And the weather forecast for today. It will be mainly fine. The minimum temperature this morning will be about 28 degrees. It'll be dry and very hot during the day with a high of around 33 degrees in town, a couple of degrees higher in the New Territories. It'll become cloudy with isolated showers later on. And the outlook? A few showers and sunny intervals in the following couple of days. It'll be mainly fine during the day, apart from isolated showers in the middle of the week. Currently at the observatory, it's 28 degrees Celsius. The relative humidity is 69%. The news from RTHK.
4: All through the night with the sound of home.

0: RTHK, the news at 4 with Sean Kennedy. The 20th Asian Games have been declared open in the Japanese city of Nagoya in a high-tech, colourful show. Basketball player Hu Ming-shuan and Olympic boxing gold medalist Wu Yu were flag bearers for the national team. And basketball player Ivan Young and Wushu athlete Lydia Sham led the Hong Kong-China delegation. Customs officers say they've arrested three people after one of the largest drug busts at sea. Earlier this month, officers seized about 535 kilograms of suspected cannabis buds, worth an estimated 125 million Hong Kong dollars. Divisional Commander Chan Mong-tik from the Ports and Maritime Command said the suspected drugs were vacuum sealed in 364 boxes, and some of them even had tracking devices.
1: In this case, drug traffickers meticulously planned and prepared in advance to wrap the massive amount of cannabis buds in multiple layers of plastic bags and vacuum sealed them in a bid to mask the strong and distinctive smell of cannabis buds.
0: Chief Executive John Lee and other government officials have paid tribute to the SAR's first chief executive, Tung Chi Hwa, during a vigil at the Hong Kong funeral home in North Point. Tung passed away on September the 8th at the age of 89. Vice Premier He Lifeng will visit the United States for talks ahead of a summit in Washington between President Xi Jinping and his U.S. counterpart Donald Trump. Azam Khan reports.
2: Xinhua News Agency reported that He will lead a delegation for consultations on economic and trade issues of mutual concern. The talks will be guided by the important consensus reached by the two leaders. U.S. Treasury Secretary Scott Bessent suggested the discussions could also touch on Iran, but trade issues are expected to take center stage when Xi and Trump meet. The leaders of the world's two biggest economies are due to meet at the White House.

0: White House on September 24th in a bid to ease tensions over trade, technology, and broader strategic issues. While both leaders have maintained a tariff truce for nearly a year, they have yet to secure a lasting agreement.
1: UNESCO's Director General says the agency's views on issues like artificial intelligence, ethics, and cultural dialogue align with the Vatican's. Khaled El Anani was speaking ahead of Pope Leo's visit to UNESCO's Paris headquarters next week.
2: The confirmation of 74 years of long-standing partnership between the Holy See and UNESCO. I see AI as an enormous opportunity to make culture more accessible, more well-protected, to empower science, to make education closer, and the fight against misinformation. But it presents a lot of risks as well. So I think the problem now is not to stop. The problem is how to accompany this transformation. And UNESCO is very well placed, because we need an AI that can enhance the skills of our children, our students, but doesn't do the homework on their behalf.
1: And a quick look at the weather forecast for today. The CEO of artificial intelligence firm OpenAI will be briefing the UN Security Council. Sam Altman is expected to focus on the need for international coordination and security standards.
3: The 15-member Security Council is due to meet on Wednesday to discuss AI and global security. This comes just weeks after several AI industry leaders called for a coordinated slowdown of the development of the increasingly powerful technology, warning that it could soon improve on its own and slip beyond human control. An OpenAI spokesperson said Altman's remarks were expected to focus on steps the company is taking to ensure that people around the world benefit from the use of the technology. Altman is one of several prominent AI industry figures who have sounded the alarm on the risks posed by AI. Diplomats said they also expected a high-level presence at the meeting from OpenAI's rival Anthropic, but that it was yet to be confirmed.
1: And the weather forecast for today now. Mainly fine. The minimum temperature this morning will be about 28 degrees, dry and very hot during the day, with a high of about 33 degrees in town, a couple of degrees higher in the New Territories. It'll become cloudy with isolated showers later, and the outlook, a few showers and sunny intervals in the following couple of days. Right now it's 28 degrees Celsius. The relative humidity is 71%. 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

0: RTHK, the news at 5 with Sean Kennedy. The 20th Asian Games have been declared open in the Japanese city of Nagoya in a high-tech, colourful show. Basketball player Hu Ming-Xuan and Olympic boxing gold medalist Wu Yu were flag bearers for the national team. And basketball player Ivan Yang and Wushu athlete Lydia Sham led the Hong Kong-China delegation. Customs officers say they've arrested three people in one of the largest drug busts at sea. Earlier this month, officers seized about 535 kilograms of suspected cannabis buds worth an estimated 125 million Hong Kong dollars. Divisional Commander Chan Mong Tik from the Ports and Maritime Command said the suspected drug was vacuum sealed in 364 boxes, some of which had tracking devices. Chief Executive John Lee and other government officials have paid tribute to the SAR's first Chief Executive, Tung Chi Hwa, during a vigil at the Hong Kong funeral home in North Point. Tung passed away on September the 8th at the age of 89. Vice Premier He Lifang will visit the United States for talks ahead of a summit in Washington between President Xi Jinping and his US counterpart, Donald Trump. Asam Khan reports.
1: Xinhua News Agency reported that He will lead a delegation for consultations on economic and trade issues of mutual concern. The talks will be guided by the important consensus reached by the two leaders. U.S. Treasury Secretary Scott Bessent suggested the discussions could also touch on Iran, but trade issues are expected to take center stage when Xi and Trump meet. The leaders of the world's two biggest economies are due to meet at the White House on September 24th in a bid to ease tensions over trade, technology, and broader strategic issues. While both leaders have maintained a tariff truce for nearly a year, they have yet to secure a lasting agreement.
0: UNESCO's Director General says the agency's views on issues like artificial intelligence, ethics, and cultural dialogue align with the Vatican's. Khaled Al-Anani was speaking ahead of Pope Leo's visit to UNESCO's Paris headquarters next week.
2: It's confirmation of 74 years of long-standing partnership between the Holy See and UNESCO. I see AI as an enormous opportunity to make culture more accessible, more well-protected, to empower science, to

0: make education closer and the fight against misinformation. But it presents a lot of risks as well. So I think the problem now is not to stop. The problem is how to accompany this transformation. And UNESCO is very well placed because we need an AI that can enhance the skills of our children, our students, but doesn't do the homework on their behalf.
1: The CEO of artificial intelligence firm OpenAI will brief the UN Security Council next week. Sam Altman is expected to focus on the need for international coordination and shared safety standards. Janice Lowe reports.
2: The 15-member Security Council is still to meet on Wednesday to discuss AI and global security. This comes just weeks after several AI industry leaders called for a coordinated slowdown of the development of the increasingly powerful technology, warning that it could soon improve on its own and slip beyond human control. An OpenAI spokesperson said Altman's remarks were expected to focus on steps the company is taking to ensure that people around the world benefit from the use of the technology. Altman is one of several prominent AI industry figures who have sounded the alarm on the risks posed by AI. Diplomats said they also expected a high-level presence at the meeting from OpenAI's rival Anthropic, but that it was yet to be confirmed.
1: Former Inter Milan and Italy playmaker Sandro Mazzola, a defining figure of the Nerazzurri's 1960s golden era, has died. He was 83. With Inter, the dominant force in Italian football in the mid-1960s, Mazzola won four Serie A titles and back-to-back European Cups in 1964 and 65. And a quick look at the weather forecast for today. Mainly fine, dry and very hot during the day with a high of around 33 degrees. And in town, it'll be a couple of degrees higher in the new territories. It'll become cloudy with isolated showers later in the day. The outlook, a few showers and sunny intervals in the next couple of days. Currently at the observatory, it's 28 degrees Celsius. The relative humidity is 70%. The news from RTHK.
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0: RTHK, the news at 6 with Sean Kennedy. The 20th Asian Games have been declared open in the Japanese city of Nagoya in a high-tech, colourful show. Basketball player Hu Ming-Xuan and Olympic boxing gold medalist Wu Yu were flag bearers for the national team, and basketball player Ivan Yang and Wushu athlete Lydia Sham led the Hong Kong-China delegation. Customs officers say they've arrested three people in one of the largest drug busts at sea. Earlier this month, officers seized about 535 kilograms of suspected cannabis buds worth an estimated 125 million Hong Kong dollars. Divisional Commander Chan Mong Tik from the Ports and Maritime Command said that suspected drugs were vacuum sealed in 364 boxes, some of which had tracking devices.
1: In this case, drug traffickers meticulously planned and prepared in advance to wrap the massive amount of cannabis buds in multiple layers of plastic bags and vacuum sealed them in a bid to mask the strong and distinctive smell of cannabis buds.
0: Chief Executive John Lee and other government officials have paid tribute to the SAR's first chief executive, Tung Chi Hwa, during a vigil at the Hong Kong funeral home in North Point. Tung passed away on September the 8th at the age of 89. Vice Premier He Lifeng will visit the United States for talks ahead of a summit in Washington between President Xi Jinping and his U.S. counterpart Donald Trump. Azam Khan reports.
2: Xinhua News Agency reported that He will lead a delegation for consultations on economic and trade issues of mutual concern. The talks will be guided by the important consensus reached by the two leaders. U.S. Treasury Secretary Scott Bessent suggested the discussions could also touch on Iran, but trade issues are expected to take center stage when Xi and Trump meet. The leaders of the world's two biggest economies are due to meet at the White House on September 24th in a bid to ease tensions over trade, technology, and broader strategic issues. While both leaders have maintained a tariff truce for nearly a year, they have yet to secure a lasting agreement.
0: UNESCO's Director General says the agency's views on issues like artificial intelligence, ethics, and cultural dialogue align with the Vatican's. Khaled Al-Anani was speaking ahead of Pope Leo's visit to UNESCO's Paris headquarters next week.
3: It's confirmation of 74 years of long-standing partnership between the Holy See and UNESCO. I see AI as an enormous opportunity to make culture more accessible, more well-protected, to empower science, to make education closer, and to fight against misinformation. But it presents a lot of risks as well. So I think the problem now is not to stop. The problem is how to accompany this transformation. And UNESCO is very well placed because we need an AI that can enhance the skills of our children, our students, but doesn't do the homework on their behalf.
0: The CEO of artificial intelligence firm OpenAI will brief the UN.

0: Security Council next week. Sam Altman is expected to focus on the need for international coordination and shared safety standards. Janice Lowe reports.
1: The 15-member Security Council is still to meet on Wednesday to discuss AI and global security. This comes just weeks after several AI industry leaders called for a coordinated slowdown of the development of the increasingly powerful technology, warning that it could soon improve on its own and slip beyond human control. An OpenAI spokesperson said Altman's remarks were expected to focus on steps the company is taking to ensure that people around the world benefit from the use of the technology. Altman is one of several prominent AI industry figures who have sounded the alarm on the risks posed by AI. Diplomats said they also expected a high-level presence at the meeting from OpenAI's rival Anthropic, but that it was yet to be confirmed.
0: And a quick look at the weather forecast for today. Mainly fine, dry and very hot during the day, with a high of around 33 degrees in town. It'll be a couple of degrees higher in the New Territories. It will become cloudy with isolated showers later on. And the outlook, a few showers and sunny intervals in the next couple of days. It'll be mainly fine during the day, apart from isolated showers from the middle of the week. Please be advised, the yellow fire danger warning is in place. Currently at the observatory, it's 28 degrees Celsius. The relative humidity is 70%. The news from RTHK.

Don't you want me, baby? The League on RTHK Radio 3. Good morning, Sunday morning, Blue Monday a little while ago. Let's not think of it like that. That's not how it's meant. From New Order. No, enjoy your Sunday. And my name's Steve, and I'm with you for a little while. Don't worry, it's just you, me, and the tunes. Spelt C-H-O-O-N-Z. Mixing them up, working with John Mayer right now. Great artist, great track. Don't study his personal life, just listen to an album. Good stuff. Heartbreak Warfare.

There she goes, Matilda Mann and Chain Reaction on RTHK Radio 3. John Mayer a little while ago. Welcome to a big, bright, brand new day. I was looking for reasons to celebrate today, other reasons to celebrate today. It's a DJ habit. Nothing's leaping off the page at all. All right, arguably, pepperoni pizza day. That can always be celebrated, so that's a good thing. Today is punch day. Punch. As in the drink. Punch is said to have come from a Hindustani word, panch, which means live, or which means five. Reading glasses. Five. In the early 1600s, sailors and employees of the British East India Company, brought a new exotic drink from India. They brought it to England. The beverage was made from spirits, lemon, sugar, water and tea. Suddenly in the mood for... It's a bit early. I'll stick with the RTHK canteen coffee for now.

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1: That wine was really good. It's still early. I'll go for a ride.
2: Any driver found exceeding the prescribed alcohol limit will face prosecution under the law. The driver is liable for a maximum fine of $25,000, imprisonment for up to 3 years, driving disqualification for up to 5 years, and will incur 10 driving offense points.
3: The Electoral Affairs Commission is consulting the public on the provisional recommendations on the boundaries and names of District Council geographical constituencies for the 2027 District Council ordinary election. You may submit your views on the proposals by September 24th. The provisional recommendations can be viewed on www.eac.hk or at district offices and other specified locations. 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

Elvis, and That's All Right, Mama. I think it's called just That's All Right. Reflecting the music that Elvis was listening to on the jukeboxes at the time. I forget who does the original of that, but it's the sort of thing you will find on Vintage Chart Toppers with Colin Aitchison. This week's programme, 8:30 this morning. It's a collection of 78s and early vinyl, taking us this week on a musical transition from summer to autumn, as we shift from the long, hot days to a slightly cooler Hong Kong, or that breeze in the air, featuring Keeley Smith, Jane Morgan, Lita Rosa with Ted Heath, Red Sails, Sunsets, and, of course, those autumn leaves. Vintage Chart Toppers at 8:30 this morning.

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Three Ellie Goulding for your entertainment a little while ago. 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My name is Steve. It's you, me, and the songs. I want to say the records, but you know they're not today. That's how I spent last weekend. I surrounded myself. I copied the thing that Billy Joel makes a reference to in a song. It was on his Innocent Man album. Right at the end of the album, he does a song. We play it. What's it called? He's singing about, if you ask me about the whole revival, which is what that album is about, old sort of, they're all original songs, but they sound like they were recorded in the 50s and 60s. The Innocent Man album, brilliant, you know, with Uptown Girl and all that on it. I can't remember the title of the track now. Right at the end of the album, and he makes a reference right at the end of the song, the last verse. So, Keeping the Faith, thank you. He says, so what I'm going to do right now, he says, is I'm going to go out with my with a nice cold beer in the shade with his record player and just playing his old rock and roll and just oldies singles. And I just love that picture. Nice sunny day, sitting in the shade, record player, all these old records, and just enjoy. Ah, great. And I kind of did that last weekend. That was my Sunday last weekend, except I wasn't out in the shade. I wasn't out at all. I didn't get further than my living room, but it's a great way to spend a day. It's the way I choose to chill. That's why I do not have, never have owned a suntan.

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Sunday mornings. Thanks for having us nearby. I always had a soft spot for this one. It was her prerogative. It was

0: RTHK, it's 7 o'clock. This is Weekend AM with Tony Sabine. This morning, Vice Premier He Lifeng meets US Treasury Secretary Scott Bessent today to talk about AI security, trade and other issues before President Xi Jinping's trip to Washington. Houthi rebels claim responsibility for a wave of missile strikes on Saudi Arabia's capital. And the Asian Games gets off to a dazzling start in Nagoya. US Treasury Secretary Scott Bessent will meet with Vice Premier He Lifeng later today at JP Morgan Chase headquarters in New York to discuss AI security, trade and other economic issues. The Manhattan meeting comes days before President Xi Jinping visits his US counterpart Donald Trump at the White House. Azam Khan reports.
1: Xinhua News Agency reported that He will lead a delegation for consultations on economic and trade issues of mutual concern. The talks will be guided by the important consensus reached by the two leaders. U.S. Treasury Secretary Scott Bessent suggested the discussions could also touch on Iran, but trade issues are expected to take center stage when Xi and Trump meet. The leaders of the world's two biggest economies are due to meet at the White House on September 24th in a bid to ease tensions over trade, technology, and broader strategic issues. While both leaders have maintained a tariff truce for nearly a year, they have yet to secure a lasting agreement.
0: Locally, Chief Executive John Lee and other government officials paid their respects to the SAR's first chief executive, Tung Chi Hwa, during a vigil at the Hong Kong funeral home in North Point yesterday. Tung passed away on September the 8th at the age of 89. Tung's funeral will be held later this morning. While signing a condolence book at the Moreton Terrace Activity Centre in Causeway Bay, Lam Kwong Siu, Vice Chairman of Bank of China International, recalled his interactions with Tung.
2: He worked in the shipping industry. In order to step up communication, sometimes he would invite us to his mansion to carry out exchanges on Hong Kong's economic situation, on how BOC could serve Hong Kong's one country, two systems. Because we communicated with each other and came to understand each other, BOC was able to coordinate with him directly. Even after he became the chief executive, he still cared a lot about us.
0: Overseas, Yemen's Houthi rebels have confirmed that they launched strikes on sensitive sites on the Saudi Arabian capital Riyadh and on oil facilities at the kingdom's port city of Yanbu in retaliation for Saudi airstrikes on Yemen. Yahya Saraya is a Houthi military spokesman.
3: The Yemeni armed forces carried out, with the help of Almighty God, two significant military operations using a large number of ballistic and cruise missiles, as well as drones. The first targeted sensitive targets in the Saudi enemy's capital, Riyadh. The second targeted the Aramco company in Yanbu. Both operations were crowned a success, resulting in massive fires at the targeted sites.
0: Fighting in Yemen intensified earlier this month. The Houthis have seized swathes of coastal territory, leaving the internationally recognized government scrambling to respond. Luxembourg says it's launched an investigation after services were suspended at the country's main international airport due to drones being detected near the facility. The government says it doesn't know where the drones came from, but says they were large, and it's consulting its

0: EU neighbours. Luc Frieden is the country's prime minister.
1: We cannot at this moment analyse exactly where these drones are coming from. So we are in the process of analysing that between our various security forces, and we are closely working together with our neighbouring countries, our friends and partners, our alliances. That's what alliances are there for. And we will make sure that together with our partners, we can keep our populations safe. That is our duty. That is what we are going to do.
0: The 20th Asian Games officially got underway yesterday with a dazzling opening ceremony in the Japanese city of Nagoya. Azam Khan reports.
2: A high-tech, colorful show unfolded all around a main stage, uniquely shaped like a giant heart to represent continental unity. Japanese violinist Taro Hakase headlined the ceremony at Paloma Mizuho Stadium, performing from center field alongside a dynamic group of dancers. A short video showcasing the events of this edition set the stage before delegations from around the world paraded into the stadium. Basketball player Hu Mingxuan and Olympic gold medalist Wu Yu served as flag bearers for the national team, while basketball player Ivan Yang and wushu athlete Lydia Sham led the Hong Kong-China delegation. The SAR sent a delegation of more than 800 members, including about 580 athletes, competing in 38 sports. The multi-sport event ends October 4th.
0: You're listening to RTHK. The time now is 5 minutes past seven. Chief Executive John Lee continued to face the media after delivering Hong Kong's first five-year plan and the policy address on Wednesday. Appearing on an RTHK Chinese language current affairs program, Lee was asked whether the five-year plan could be adjusted. In response, the CE said the plan could not be revised, but any unforeseen events would be outlined in subsequent policy addresses.
3: For example, we have set an economic growth target that's in line with the global one, but then suddenly there's a conflict and global supply chains become disrupted. Then the matter would have to be dealt with in that particular year's policy address.
0: Overseas again, NATO has welcomed the Greenland deal between the United States, Denmark and Greenland. The agreement was announced late on Friday and is expected to ease tensions after US President Donald Trump said he might annex the island. Giuseppe Cavo Dragone, who chairs NATO's military committee, says Arctic security is a major priority for the organization.
4: We have a lot of stuff going on there from the military point of view. We have the Arctic Sentry activity, which is a huge commitment for NATO on that. I mean, just consider NATO has the three flanks to take care of. It's the north flank, the east flank, and also the south flank. So this is our 360 degrees. And the Arctic northern flank is part of our patrolling activity. So military speaking, we are taking great care of that area.
0: Meanwhile, Greenlanders appeared unimpressed by the news of the deal, although members of the public in the island's capital Nuuk welcomed the assurances that it wouldn't compromise the island's sovereignty. 71-year-old Marianne Hansen, a retired chef, warned that Greenlanders would never be Americans.
5: I can just say that Trump needs to stay far, far away from Greenland. He shouldn't count on our children, and grandchildren will be Americans in the future. They won't be. He needs to stay away.
0: An IMF report on AI presented to finance ministers in Dublin said the technology could lift European productivity by about 1% over 5 years, but it could also widen inequality, strain power networks and increase dependence on foreign technology. Responding to the report, the EU's economic commissioner says the region needs to reap the benefits of the technology while still setting safeguards in place.
6: AI will be one of the defining transformations of our time. It is fast becoming a foundational layer for our economy and security. Building a genuine European innovation system for and around AI is therefore crucial for securing our long-term competitiveness.
0: Sports and in football, Arsenal's perfect start. Their Premier League title defence came off the rails at the hands of Brighton, who trounced them 3-0. And Tottenham remain winless after a 3-2 defeat to Aston Villa. Sean Kennedy reports.
7: Mikel Arteta's men arrived on the south coast having won all seven games in all competitions this season.

0: but Brighton took control, breaching the Gunners' normally airtight defence with goals from Pascal Gross, Charalampos Kostoulos and Shema Andre. It's the third consecutive season that the Premier League champions have lost at the Amex after Liverpool and Manchester City in the previous 2 years. The defeat is Arsenal's heaviest in any competition since April 2023. It was also a day to forget for Arsenal's North London rivals, with Tottenham falling 3-2 to visitors Aston Villa. That gave Villa their first league win of the season. Newcastle ended newly promoted Hull's unbeaten start with two goals inside the first 7 minutes through Joe Willock and Lewis Hall for a 2-1 win. Everton climbed to fifth after extending their unbeaten start with a 1-0 win over 10-man Ipswich, and Nottingham Forest lost at home 1-0 to Coventry.
1: And the weather forecast for today, mainly fine, dry and very hot during the day with a maximum temperature of about 33 degrees. Right now it's 28 degrees Celsius, the humidity is 71%, the news from RTHK.

setting the tone was Queen a little while ago with Crazy Little Thing Called Love, which I heard for the very first time on this very radio station back in the day. And then James Hunter, Don't Do Me No Favours. They're taking the long way round on Radio 3. Good morning. They are Dixie Chicks.

Reflecting on the summer. Stella Lefty on RTHK Radio 3. We're reflecting on the summer with vintage chart toppers later on this morning. From summer into autumn, that's the theme. I'll be working on that. He's playing, he's working from those top-selling 78s. 78 RPM records, kids. Google it. And early vinyl. CDs, in the meantime, are having a bit of a moment. I mentioned it last week in the afternoon drive. And it's because Gen Z has discovered what those shiny little discs are for. CD sales jumped 16% in the first half of 2026. With 16.3 million sold in the US alone, that's more growth than vinyl, which rose just 2.4%. And get this, 60% of Gen Z music fans say that they mostly listen for music from the 90s or earlier. 5 years ago, the number was just 18%. Younger listeners are apparently tired of streaming, screens, and distractions, and are rediscovering the radical concept of putting a disc in a player and listening to an entire album. It's the same thing for cassettes, why they're making a comeback. But you wait until they find out that they can only carry about 20 songs around with them.

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0: railway and road projects. Hong Kong's five-year plan is announced. We will develop a high-end R&D, advanced manufacturing, and modern services industry chain in the Greater Bay Area, develop cross-boundary railway projects and the interconnectivity of computing infrastructure, promote the mutual recognition of qualifications, facilitate cross-boundary flow of factors, enhance talent cultivation and exchanges, and cross-boundary health and elderly services, deepen regional cooperation with mainland cities, closely involve in the Belt and Road Initiative.
1: This is James Ross, and this week on The Latest and Greatest, Huey Lewis in the News and Pacific Gas and Electric. Plus we'll have Brian Adams, Alicia Dixon, Eddie Cochran, Lulu and Katie Tunstall. And our Mystery TV theme tune is this one. But what is it? Oh, so familiar. We will reveal all this Sunday lunchtime from 12 noon right here on Radio 3.

Sam and Dave were soul men. They certainly were. Diana Ross and the Supremes reflecting psychedelic 60s on RTHK Radio 3. And coming up in just a moment, in just a little while, a track off another track, a single release, if you will, from that a fabulous new Bruno Mars album. But first, Rockin' Steady, All Saints.

On My Soul, Bruno Mars, and I think it was Simon Wilson. We are, or rather maybe his daughter and myself, are proud owners of that album, which I've forgotten the title of, on vinyl, and it sounds great. But it was Simon that pointed out to me, he says, and it was just so nice to hear from another dad. He says, do you know what's great about that album? I said, well, the music's he's really good, kind of retro sounding. He goes, no, there's not a swear word on it. Which, in 2026, is, as a music lover and a dad, it's just nice that there isn't a... I know it sounds oldie-worldie, but it became trendy to put a swear, a curse word in an album, just making it difficult to listen to in the car. We'll come back to that another day. Let's see now. When was the last time I did an 80s thing? We can do 80s now, can't we? Late 80s, you too.

The mainland and Hong Kong are connected. We all do our best with what we have to achieve a bright future together.

0: RTHK, it's 8 o'clock. This is Weekend AM with Tony Sabine. US Treasury Secretary Scott Bessent will meet with Vice Premier Hurley Fong later today at JP Morgan Chase headquarters in New York to discuss AI security, trade and other economic issues. The Manhattan meeting comes days before President Xi Jinping visits his US counterpart Donald Trump at the White House. Azam Khan reports.
1: Xinhua News Agency reported that He will lead a delegation for consultations on economic and trade issues of mutual concern. The talks will be guided by the important consensus reached by the two leaders. U.S. Treasury Secretary Scott Bessent suggested the discussions could also touch on Iran, but trade issues are expected to take center stage when Xi and Trump meet. The leaders of the world's two biggest economies are due to meet at the White House on September 24th in a bid to ease tensions over trade, technology, and broader strategic issues. While both leaders have maintained a tariff truce for nearly a year, they have yet to secure a lasting agreement.
0: Locally, Chief Executive John Lee and other government officials paid their respects to the SAR's first Chief Executive Tung Chee Wah during a vigil at the Hong Kong Funeral Home in North Point yesterday. Tung passed away on September the 8th at the age of 89. Tung's funeral will be held later this morning. Well, signing a condolence book at the Moreton Terrace Activities Centre in Causeway Bay, Lam Kwong Siu, Vice Chairman of Bank of China International, recalled his interactions with Tung.
2: He worked in the shipping industry. In order to step up communication, sometimes he would invite us to his mansion to carry out exchanges on Hong Kong's economic situation, on how BOC could serve Hong Kong's one country, two systems. Because we communicated with each other and came to understand each other, BOC was able to coordinate with him directly. Even after he became the chief executive, he still cared a lot about us.
0: Overseas, Yemen's Houthi rebels have confirmed that they launched strikes on sensitive sites on the Saudi Arabian capital, Riyadh, and on oil facilities at the kingdom's port city of Yanbu in retaliation for Saudi airstrikes on Yemen. Yahya Saraya is a Houthi military spokesman.
3: The Yemeni armed forces carried out, with the help of Almighty God, two significant military operations using a large number of ballistic and cruise missiles, as well as drones. The first targeted sensitive targets in the Saudi enemy's capital, Riyadh. The second targeted the Aramco company in Yanbu. Both operations were crowned a success, resulting in massive fires at the targeted sites.
0: The 20th Asian Games officially got underway yesterday with a dazzling opening ceremony in the Japanese city of Nagoya. Azam Khan has the story.
1: A high-tech, colorful show unfolded all around a main stage, uniquely shaped like a giant heart to represent continental unity. Japanese violinist Taro Hakase headlined the ceremony at Paloma Mizuho Stadium,